0: Canadian Euro.
1: Thanks, Emil. Thank you so much.
0: If you've never entered before,
2: 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Let it sink in, my friend.
0: This is some prize to start with.
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0: Cooper. 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Andy O'Donoghue explained how Meta's AI assistant, which it is named Muse, will work.
1: One of the things they've done is they've integrated Stripe. 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And you can grant access to bank accounts via the fintech Plaid. So you could say on Instagram, I really like that dress. I really like those shoes. Can you find me a local reseller and buy it for me? And it can go off and do that.
0: Oh, is
1: that
0: I don't like the
1: far?
0: Sound of this. I do not like the sound of this. It's time to delete Instagram and even WhatsApp, no matter how useful it is.
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1: 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Andy O'Donoghue explained how Meta's AI assistant, which it is named Muse, will work.
2: 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Can you find me a local reseller and buy it for me? 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
4: So he was like messaging me all night and then he just ghosted me.
5: No way.
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2: 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The cash machine will then randomly pick a number and the call will be made during the Ray Foley show. 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

0: I've noticed the production is certainly becoming a lot more lush, more complex with Fontaine's DC. There's Marianne on Today FM, first thing in the morning. I'm Andy Preston. Great to be back with you. I've lots to tell you about before I get into any of it. Here's Kingfisher, Hold Me Down, playing the music you love, Today FM.
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0: Today FM with Katy Perry and Teenage Dream. She said recently that her fella Justin Trudeau is the man of her dreams. Is anybody thinking of poor Orlando Bloom in any of this? Anyway, today, showery rain in the south and west on Monday morning, turning heavy at times, while the north and east will be dry with occasional sunshine. Rain becoming widespread over the country for the afternoon and evening. It'll be heavy at times, mist and hail fog also. High today of 17 to 23 degrees.
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0: They have to get Jazzy in to reopen the Crumlin Shopping Centre when it eventually opens, which I would say before Christmas. She's one of their own. It has to happen. It's giving me on Today FM playing the music you love. Melancholy and the Infinite Sadness, that great Smashing Pumpkins album that I remember taking a chance on when I heard the song 1979. I thought, that's good. The album might be good. I didn't regret the purchase anyway, for sure. That track, 1979, on the way here at Today FM.
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1: 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The Ian Dempsey Breakfast Show is on air from 6 to

Bruno Mars locked out of heaven on Today FM. Olivia Rodrigo, I read over the weekend, is reportedly rethinking her Grammy campaign strategy for her album, You Seem Pretty Sad for a Girl So in Love. So rather than the lead single Drop Dead, she's going to submit The Cure and Stupid Song for the major categories. Fans have reacted to this. One fan wrote that Stupid Song is their song of the decade, while another said it's not on the same level as Drop Dead. Plenty are backing The Cure, to one fan writing, it deserves so much love and an award. But somebody else joked, thank God her label isn't listening to us, calling the picks perfect choices. And look, what I was thinking, if it all goes wrong, she can just blame management on the record company. Here is Stupid Song on Today FM.

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0: Altogether Now. The Farm from the 90s. I've done my bit. It kind of feels like I'm stealing a living, but I'll take it. Ian Dempsey Breakfast Show after 6. Enjoy the day.
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2: Andy O'Donoghue explained how Meta's AI assistant, which it has named Muse, will work.
3: One of the things they've done is they've integrated Stripe. So we have integrated payments in Muse. So that will allow Muse to easily make purchases. And you can grant access to bank accounts via the FinTech Plaid. So you could say on Instagram, I really like that dress. I really like those shoes. Can you find me a local reseller and buy it for me? And it can go off and do that.
2: Oh, is
3: that
2: I don't like the sound of this. I do not like the sound of this. It's time to delete Instagram and even WhatsApp, no matter how useful it is.
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0: Talk. I'm Caoimhín Conley. The First Ministers of Wales, Scotland and Northern Ireland will discuss ways of working more closely at a meeting in Cardiff later today. For the first time since devolution began, all three nations have First Ministers who want to leave the United Kingdom. Today FM's Ruth O'Connell reports.
1: This will be the first face-to-face meeting between the three nationalist leaders since Plaid Cymru's Rian ap Iorwerth took office in May. He will host the SNP leader John Swinney and Sinn Féin's Michelle O'Neill this morning, a meeting which Sinn Féin President Mary Lou MacDonald will also attend. It's being described as an opportunity for the leaders of Plaid Cymru, the SNP and Sinn Féin to come together and talk about how they can work more closely on the issues that matter to people across their nations.
0: Pension ownership has risen by 17% in the past year. However, research published by the Consumer Watchdog also shows confidence in retirement outcomes remains low, with just 2 in 5 believing their pension will provide a good standard of living in retirement. Just 1 in 3 are confident their pension savings will keep pace with inflation. Gráinne Griffin, Director of Financial Education at the CCPC, says auto-enrolment, which was introduced earlier this year, is the clear reason more people now have a pension.
2: So that has brought a large number of people into pensions coverage. But for people who have a pension, that is just the first step. What we're asking people today is to consider how much pension coverage you have and to take steps to make sure that it's adequate to provide what you'll really need in retirement.
0: And the 78th Emmy Awards take place in LA tonight, recognising the best of what's on TV. The Pit, Pluribus, Hacks and Widow's Bay are leading the nominations. The Pit is tipped to win the Best Drama Prize for a second year in a row. Today FM News, more in half an hour.
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0: Mostly dry at first, with rain and drizzle developing in the south and west. Rain will extend eastwards this afternoon and evening with some heavy and persistent showers, with highs today of 17 to 24 degrees.
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9: 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Hope you had a good one. It is now Monday morning officially and we are back at it. Big time. 087-4100-102. 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

Kylie Minogue on Monday morning, and that's Padam, Padam. It's the 14th of September. If you're planning on doing any work this afternoon, get it done before 4 o'clock, okay? Because there's a few things happening. Harry Styles' Croke Park show goes on sale at 4 p.m. today. He is playing 18th and 20th of August. And just to make things interesting, we're also expecting the big Oasis 2027 announcement at 4 o'clock today as well. So half the country will be refreshing Ticketmaster and the other half will be refreshing Oasis's Instagram. So best of luck if you're involved with that either, or both maybe, you never know. Happy birthday to the first American-born Pope. That is Pope Leo the 14th, who turned 71 today. It's just the Roman numerals. They get me every time. And on this day, it would have been Amy Winehouse's birthday today, 43rd birthday. So happy birthday wherever you are. She has to be in heaven because she's got a heavenly voice. Happy birthday to Amy. On this day in 2014, what would have been her 31st birthday, a life-size bronze statue of Amy Winehouse unveiled in Camden in London, an area that was very closely associated with her during her lifetime. And the statue is obviously still there today, complete with Amy's trademark beehive hairstyle. Aww.

0: Ah, good to hear Amy Winehouse again, and indeed Franz Ferdinand with Take Me Out on Today FM. Now, I know you'd love to be still tucked up in that cozy bed of yours, but you have noticed that you are standing up. You are upright. Well done. Congratulations. So I want to know, what are you doing up at this hour of the morning? My God, it's not even 7 o'clock yet. Give us a shout. Let us know. 087 410 102. Maybe you're doing some last minute packing for a girls' holiday. Lovely. Perhaps you have a stand at the Ploughing Championship tomorrow and you're up early getting everything set up and getting yourself organised for that. Best of luck with it as well. Or maybe you work in waste disposal and you're out collecting bins this morning. Or maybe you're doing a bit of hooking like one of our friends last Friday on the radio. Oh yeah, it was great talking to him. So whatever you're up to, let us know with a text or even better, a WhatsApp voice note to 087 410 102. And all you got to do is complete the sentence for us. Now do this, okay? Get on and do it. You can do it on a voice note. You can do it on a text. It's up to you. 087 410 102. Complete the sentence. I'm up this early because feel free to show off if you want to.
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0: Come on, Ed. Ed Sheeran there on a Monday morning on Today FM. Hey, Keen. Well done, Keen. Congratulations. €305,000 on Friday. Wow.
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1: 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The money back from Spain, I think I'll be going back, to be honest with you. Thank you very much.
0: Love you, Keen. Love you. 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
0: I've never heard anybody calling it a fresh car before, but there you go. Anyway, that's our latest Cash Machine winner, Keen. Already looking to book his flights back to Spain and scope out a few nice fresh cars, eh? Nice one. That's the kind of notions we want everyone to have, and exactly why we have filled the Cash Machine right up again. Yes, indeed. €250,000. How about that this coming Friday? That's €250,000, yeah. Would you like to be a quarter of a millionaire? $250,000. Two ways you can enter, of course. 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You can enter online there. Or you can text a very simple word. That word is win. Because that is hopefully, fingers crossed, what you're going to do. Text the word win to 57557. That's 57557. Now, to win that amount of money, there's a cost involved. It's €2.50. 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So best of luck, everybody. Get your entry in by 3 o'clock on Friday. The Cash Machine will then randomly pick a number, and it could be you are calling during the Ray Foley Show. Answer within five rings. Very important. They will hang up. It's in the rules. Give us the prize amount, and the cash is yours. €250,000, €250,000. Text WIN to 57557. That's the number. Best of luck, as I say to everybody. Dry start out there for most this morning. Sunny spells in the north and east. Outbreaks of rain as well are going to develop later on in the south and the west of the country. The rain will extend eastwards through the afternoon and evening, becoming heavy and persistent at times. Mist and hill fog will form as well, and highest temperatures today between 17 and 24 degrees Celsius. Right then, it's 6:31 on Today FM. We've got the sport coming up. What a sporting weekend down in Doonbeg for Shane Lowry. Philip Egan's going to be here in a moment. First of all, Quisha Connolly has your news headlines. Morning, Quisha.
5: Morning, Ian. The First Ministers of Wales, Scotland and Northern Ireland will meet later to discuss ways of working more closely. For the first time since devolution began, all three nations have First Ministers who want to leave the United Kingdom. The meeting in Cardiff comes after the US President Donald Trump claimed Irish unification would be a great thing during his visit to Ireland. Pension ownership has risen by 17% in the past year. However, research published by the consumer watchdog, the CCPC, also shows confidence in retirement outcomes remains low, with just 2 in 5 believing their pension will provide a good standard of living in retirement. And more than half of pet owners continue to grieve for more than a year after their pet dies. New research from the Irish Blue Cross shows 99% say losing a pet is like losing a member of the family, and research involving 500 pet owners show 44% took time away from work, education or other responsibilities following the death of their pet.
0: It's so true, it really is.
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0: Time now, 6:32 on Today FM on a Monday morning. How are you getting on? Hope you're feeling okay. We've got Philip Egan here with the latest in sport. Lowry comes up Trump at Doonbeg. Morning, Phil.
7: Good morning, Ian. Shane Lowry is now a two-time Irish Open champion. The Offaly man rounded off a supreme performance over 4 days in Doonbeg with a final round 63 to finish 23 under par. Lowry finished a record 11 shots clear of Joaquin Neiman and Patrick Reed. Lowry last won the tournament as an amateur in 2009, and he says the people around him have been crucial during an up and down year on the course.
8: They're everything, to be honest. You know, sport at a high level, yes, people see the good times and they see all the good stuff that comes with it. But you know, there's some tough times and some dark times, and you need to have good people around you, and I'm very fortunate I have great people around me.
7: Leona Maguire was part of the winning European team at the Solheim Cup. The European team beat the USA 15-13 in the Netherlands. The Calvin golfer lost 2-1 to Lauren Coughlin in her singles match, but the Europeans won 7 of the 12 matches in the final day to win the trophy back. The Premier League's refereeing bodies admitted Erling Haaland's winner in yesterday's Manchester derby shouldn't have been given. The goal on the hour mark at Old Trafford was initially ruled out for offside before VAR intervened. ProRef admits the video referee should have recommended an on-field review into the role of City midfielder Enzo Fernandez in the goal. The 1-0 win made it 4 wins from 4 for City in the Premier League, and that was despite having Phil Foden sent off in the first half. United have just 4 points from 4 games. And Alexander Zverev is the US Open champion. He beat home favourite Ben Shelton in 4 sets in the final in New York last night.
0: All right, Phil, thank you very much. You know that business like where the, what are they called, ProRef, is it? They're coming back and saying, sorry, that was a mistake. So is that, they can do nothing about it. They can't take,
7: No.
0: See, that's the problem really, isn't it?
7: Yeah, it took us nearly 3 minutes to get that decision. But when I said when the goal was scored by Haaland, everyone just thought he was offside. Yeah. And then you looked and he was actually onside from Patrick Dorgu. But then Enzo Fernandez is clearly interfering with Lisandro Martinez, even though Fernandez doesn't touch the ball. Yeah. But it's rules, they just get so caught up in it where common sense doesn't always prevail. But not much consolation for Manchester United fans.
0: But at the end of it, the game is over, the result is now lodged and registered. They can do nothing about it then.
7: Can do nothing about it. Say sorry about that one, lads.
0: Sorry about that, lads.
7: Yeah.
0: Thanks a million. Good luck. 6:35 is the time. 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

In the morning, you know you won't remember a thing. 6:39 is the time on Today FM. Shane Lowry, bravo, well done. Photographs everywhere and lots of great headlines about Shane-O. They have him on the Irish Independent with a load of guys, obviously from Offaly, and they have the picture of him and it says the Offaly Jesus. And all the fans, all delighted for him as well. And he's holding the trophy there, celebrating with supporters after winning the Amgen Irish Open in Doonbeg yesterday. There's also awesome Larry strolls to an 11-shot Irish Open victory, Irish Daily Star today, and clenching his teeth and saying, yes, it just meant so much to him. Shane Sational is one of their headlines as well. He celebrates after making a birdie on the last and winning the Amgen Open. And there's a picture of him with Donald Trump there as well, holding the trophy. Well, the pair of them are holding the trophy. And Shane, I think he's given a lesson as to how to wear a baseball cap properly. Fair play to you, Shane. Very good. Dune Walk is what they have in there as well. But absolutely delighted. We'll be talking about that during the morning, of course, here on Today FM. And in the Irish Examiner, beautiful photograph from Getty of Celine Dion. Canadian singer Celine Dion reacts as she performs during her first concert of a series at the Plenitude Arena in Nanterre. In Paris, the performer returned to the stage after years battling a rare neurological disorder, with thousands of fans from all over the world descending on the arena west of Paris. And by all accounts, her voice is in fantastic form and fantastic shape, and she is there and she was doing her thing, and the place was enthralled because Celine Dion is back. Whoa!

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9: 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It's 6:43. We are about to do... What are we about to do? We're about to do I'm Up This Early Because... Oh yeah, give us a shout at 087-4100-102 if you would like to tell us what you're doing up at this hour of the morning. Maybe it's normal. Maybe you're normally up at this hour. Maybe you're going to work. That's fine. I mean, there's nothing dull about that. That is really... interesting. But maybe you're doing something out of the ordinary. Maybe you're going off somewhere on a bit of an old tour. Maybe you're going into a hospital for a special appointment. Maybe you're having a baby and you're on the way. Let us know. 087-4100-102. And we'll go through them all in a couple of minutes' time here on Today FM. In fact, directly after Pink and Trustfall, baby. Our number here is 087-4100-102. I'm up this early because... Ian Dempsey.

0: That's Pink there and Trustfall. Baby, it's 6:48 now on Today FM. Good morning to you. Welcome back after the weekend. I hope yours went well. And Bella. We're doing why you are up at this hour of the morning. I'm up this early because what's going on? Well, Teresa's been in touch with us there. Hey, Teresa. A lovely photograph as well of Bella. Beautiful Bella. What a gorgeous dog. I'm up this early because I walk Bella before work. And I'd say Bella needs the old walk as well. Teresa, good morning to you. Not a bad day for it as well. So thanks very much for getting in touch with us. You got the little dog paw emojis and everything going there. Morning, Bella. It's time for... Better not say the word because the rest of the country is going to go absolutely mad and blame me for everything. So you know what it's time for, Bella? Yep, off you go, Teresa. Enjoy yourself. Hi, Eno. I'm up this early to do a run to Waterford and back to Wexford before a run from... Hang on. Well, sorry, I thought you were actually running. You're doing this for Wexford bus. You're driving a bus. All right, I'm doing a run to Waterford and back to Wexford before a run from Wexford to Dublin City and the airport for a Wexford bus. Paddy, good man yourself. Thank you very much. I was slightly confused. It is Monday morning. I'm up this early because, this is Grace, by the way, because I'm on my way home from work. Lovely. Big smiles. Very happy. Have to love the night shift, but I'd much rather be packing for a holiday. I know the feeling, Grace. I know the feeling. Now, if you were listening on Friday morning, we had a guy called John on, and he was answering the questions at the end of the week that we do, just to see if you've been wide awake during the week and listening in. And he did very well for himself. But John, he was doing a thing called hooking. And I was asking him what was hooking, and it's where he kind of hooks onto huge big vessels of things, you know, like refuse containers or whatever, but massive ones, like really big ones, or ones that have loads of bottles in them, and it's called hooking. I didn't know that. Anyway, he's back on to us today. So obviously he is stuck with us. Good man, John.
1: Still hooking. Off down to Dunbeg now to clean up after Shane and his great win. Just see wrecked the fester. By the way, love the show.
0: Thank you very much, John. Fair play to you. Down to Dunbeg with you. Good man yourself. Okay, we've got another one here. Oh, yeah. Morning, Eno. Morning to Trina, who's listening in Leitrim. How are you, Trina? I'm up this early, even though it's my day off. But I'm hopefully going to win the Ticketmaster War this morning for Harry Styles tickets and couldn't sleep with the thoughts of it. Yeah, Harry Styles tickets go on sale at 4 o'clock this afternoon. And there's two dates announced there, but there is a date in between. And we're just wondering. You know, I think it's the 18th and the 20th. And then there's, you know, people are wondering about the 19th. I mean, Harry is full of stamina, so you never know. Anyway, good luck with that, Trina. I hope it goes well. I will light a candle for you and keep my fingers crossed as well. You'll get them. I have every confidence you'll get them, Trina. Best of luck to you.

0: 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That is Role Model.
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0: It's 6:55 in the morning. It's Monday. Let's go to Mark Hogan and see what's going on the roads around Ireland this morning. Morning, Mark.
3: Good morning, Ian. The Swords Road into Dublin is slow from Clontarf College to Griffith Avenue. There'll be a stop-go system in Kildare on Darren Turn Main Street from 8 till 6 until Friday, and the N4 in Leitrim will have traffic management outside Rooski this week with a diversion for some traffic via Dramad. 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
0: All right, Mark, thank you very much for that. It's the weekend. Well, it's not really, it's Monday, but this is the weekend about to sing Take My Breath.

0: That's the weekend, and take my breath. Okay, we've got your news on the way, some live gift grub in a couple of minutes' time, and of course, the all-important kickstart for a brand new week.
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11: First Ministers of Wales, Scotland and Northern Ireland meeting today. It's 7 o'clock. I'm Quishaw Conley. The First Ministers of Wales, Scotland and Northern Ireland will discuss ways of working more closely at a meeting in Cardiff later today. For the first time since devolution began, all three nations have First Ministers who want to leave the United Kingdom. Today FM's Ruth O'Connell reports.
12: This will be the first face-to-face meeting between the three nationalist leaders since Plaid Cymru's Rian ap Iorwerth took office in May. He will host the SNP leader John Swinney and Sinn Féin's Michelle O'Neill this morning, a meeting which Sinn Féin President Mary Lou MacDonald will also attend. It's being described as an opportunity for the leaders of Plaid Cymru, the SNP and Sinn Féin to come together and talk about how they can work more closely on the issues that matter to people across their nations.
11: Pension ownership has risen by 17% in the past year. However, research by the Consumer Watchdog also shows just 2 in 5 believe their pension will provide a good standard of living after they stop working. Just 1 in 3 are confident their pension savings will keep pace with inflation. Gráinne Griffin, Director of Financial Education at the CCPC, says auto enrolment, which was introduced earlier this year, is the clear reason why more people now have a pension.
13: So that has brought a large number of people into pensions coverage. But for people who have a pension, that is just the first step. What we're asking people today is to consider how much pension coverage you have and to take steps to make sure that it's adequate to provide what you'll really need in retirement.
11: And a renowned computer scientist says immediate action must be taken on the AI industry to avoid irreversible disaster. Wendy Hall, who led a UK government review into the technology in 2017, says firms are busily shooting themselves in the foot and mustn't be left to regulate themselves. Over the weekend, the CEO of Anthropic said development must slow down or AI could take over the internet within a year. She says guardrails are needed.
14: I don't think the extinction of the human race, but definitely major catastrophes, you know, unintended maybe or accidental, but we don't want to have our Chernobyl moment for AI. We want to be regulated before we have a major catastrophe.
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0: Good morning, I'm Philip Egan. Shane Lowry is waking up as a two-time Irish Open champion. The Offaly man rounded off a supreme performance over 4 days in Doonbeg with a final round 63 to finish 23 under par. Lowry finished a record 11 shots clear of Joaquin Neiman and Patrick Reed. Leona Maguire was part of the winning European team at the Solheim Cup. Europe won the 7 of the 12 matches in the singles on the final day to beat the USA 15-13 in the Netherlands to win the trophy back, although the cabin golfer did lose 2-1 to Lauren Coughlin in her match. The Premier League's refereeing bodies admitted Erling Haaland's winner in yesterday's Manchester derby shouldn't have been awarded. The goal on the error mark at Old Trafford was initially ruled out for offside before VAR intervened. However, ProRef admits the video referee should have recommended an on-field review into the role of City midfielder Enzo Fernandez in the goal. City have 4 wins from 4 despite having Phil Foden sent off in the first half. United have 4 points after 4 games. 10-man Coventry lost 5-0 at home to Brighton. Leeds and Newcastle meet at Elland Road tonight. St. Pat's can go top of the Premier Division tonight if they win away to Dundalk. And Alexander Zverev is the US Open champion after he beat home favourite Ben Shelton in 4 sets in the final in New York last night. To access 3 free Off The Ball podcasts a month, download the Go Loud app now.
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11: Mostly dry at first, with rain and drizzle developing in the south and west. Rain will extend eastwards this afternoon and evening, with some heavy and persistent showers, with highs today of 17 to 24 degrees.
2: 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Music you
16: love. Today FM. All right, then. Thank you very much to Quishock and Phil there for your updates. We've got Nigel Waters in Loud for the kickstart this morning.
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16: Nigel.
17: Morning, Tom. How's things?
16: How are you? Are you well?
17: Not too bad at all. Not too bad.
16: Good.
17: How are you?
16: Stuff. Great. Very good. Very good. You have picked out a song by Oasis. I can give that away right now, okay? And you went to see Don't Look Back in Anger last night. Is that right?
17: I did indeed. Yeah, I went with my wife, Karen.
16: Right. Okay. Yeah. Did you enjoy it?
17: Did I what? It was unbelievable. No, it really was. And I goosebumps some of the songs and just memories of Cook Park last year and Slane in the past and other concerts and things like that. So no, it was.
16: And listen, did Karen just go along just to humour you, or was she into it as well?
17: I know she took one for the team. Now I hope that there's never a Westlife movie or a snooker.
16: You'll have to go with her. Yeah.
17: Yeah. No, I'll have no choice. I'll have to take one for the team.
16: Yeah, but, exactly. And listen, so Slane 2027. A lot of the real fans, and you sound like you were one of them. I know our own Shauna here on the Breakfast Show is also a big fan. You kind of believe that this is happening now. The Slane is definitely going to be on. Yeah.
17: Yeah. No. Like with all the clues the last week or so with the various cities and things, and like the one from Friday was probably the most obvious of all of them. So
16: the one with was it Liam standing with the tambourine and all that.
17: At the front of the stage looking out over the field. So
16: An empty field, and then there was a photograph which is identical as well of when they did it before, when you're standing with all the people.
17: So like I said, from all the clues, this one was probably the most easy to solve, I think,
16: unless they're pranking you, you know, but there you go. Anyway, we'll
17: that cannot be.
16: And listen, Glide Rangers, is that in County Louth?
17: That's it, yeah. That's our village club, yeah. So it's a big year, so just wanted to get that away, mentioned too.
16: 100 years.
17: So lots of celebrations this year.
16: Okay, what kind of things are on?
17: We have, well, actually this Saturday night is probably the first half of the major events. We have a festival of football, so there's 48 teams coming.
16: Oh, wow.
17: Of course, all juvenile age groups covered, so that's going to be a big day. And then next month, our centenary dinner dance, so that's really
16: fantastic.
17: Big time for the club, special times, yeah.
16: All right. Well, Nigel, listen, thank you very much. And best of luck and a happy 100th birthday to Glide Rangers. And good luck this afternoon now for the big announcement from Oasis. I'm going to ask you to kickstart the nation. I'm handing it over to you. Here we go.
17: Morning, Ireland. How's things? This is it. Hello to everyone I know. And I just want to say thanks, Dean and Shauna, for letting me do this. And hopefully later on today, we will learn about the return of the Kings of the Castle. Ian, hit that button.

0: 4 o'clock this afternoon. 4 o'clock this afternoon. Hopefully, fingers crossed, everybody. Nigel Waters in Loud. Nigel, absolute pleasure talking to you there this morning. And he went to see the film last night. He loved it. Goosebumps and all the business. I love the way he started off there. Well, Ireland, how's things? Very good. So he's waiting for the confirmation of Slane 2027. So Fontaines, DC. That's two of the nights. And then they're talking about two. Although I did see signs with kind of five and six nights. But two, I think, is a reasonable amount. And that's what they're talking about. So that's hopefully going to come out today. And, of course, the Harry Styles as well. Nigel, thank you very much for getting in touch and for doing the kickstart for us this morning. It was a pleasure having you on.
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0: Now, we are doing this. We're targeting the 25th of September, okay? Friday the 25th. So that's not this Friday, but the following Friday, okay? So we've got about a little under 2 weeks to get involved in all of this. This month, Today FM is teaming up with the Jack and Jill Children's Foundation for Power Hour across the day on that Friday week. And we're getting the whole country involved. Hopefully that means you. It's simple. 1 hour, 60 minutes. Your way to raise vital funds for the Jack and Jill Children's Foundation. Every 20 euro raised helps fund 1 hour of in-home nursing care in respite for all the support for a Jack and Jill family, which is really important. So please try and help us out. That's just 20 euro. Imagine what you could raise. What can you do? How can people sponsor you? Well, you can spend an hour doing something you love or something you don't. For example, ask for donations for you to wear the strip of your favourite soccer team's rivals. Talking to you, Dave Moore, for an hour in public. If you love talking, oh wow, here's a good one. If you love talking, commit to an hour of silence. Perfect silence. Wow. Can you handle it? Or maybe get the karaoke machine into

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1: Moving to the Sun Hoogle there on Today FM. God, it's all gold this morning. It's Monday on Today FM, the 14th of September. Donald Trump was in town over the weekend. He was in Dublin, he was in Farmley, he was in Arasanuachtaran, he was down at Doombeg. He seemed to be kind of enjoying the old golf there yesterday, and he looked like just an ordinary guy, and I believe it was all very relaxed, and the Secret Service and all were quite laid back about the whole thing, and he seemed to enjoy. And of course, great that we had an Irish win then with Shane Lowry. Good man, Shane. I saw Michael Flatley was there at the ambassador's residence. He is actually on the line this morning for Gift Grub. Morning, Michael.
2: Good morning, Eno.
1: Michael, you were part of the whole thing, yeah?
2: At top of the morning to Eno. T'was a great day for the outside big gobs. And yeah, as me grand Peppy used to say, 'tis a long road that has no turning, but hunger is a good sauce.
1: Indeed, indeed. And you played a tune for him as well at the ambassador's residence, I believe.
2: That's right, Eno. I was proud to pull out me flute for Ireland and welcome President Trump with, you know, Cade Mila Falcha. Not a lot of people know this, Eno, but me granddaddy had his flute out for Kennedy in 1963 in New Ross as well.
1: Really?
2: And Kennedy said he'd never seen a flute like it in his life. And Kennedy was a big flute man himself, you might have remembered. And I just like to say that thank you to President Trump and Gurmila Maga to President Trump for lifting the old tariffs on the Irish whiskey.
1: Oh, yeah.
2: I have my own Ishke Baha, as you know, Eno.
1: Yeah.
2: I know you tried it yourself, the Tinker's Drip.
1: Yes.
2: The Tinker's Drip, and be Jesus, it'll be flowing into Chicago like a burst dam on the River Shannon soon enough, be gobs. And thank you to President Trump for that, and Ganairi on Boherlath.
1: Indeed. Okay.
2: Thank you, Ireland.
1: Thank you. No, thank you, Michael. Thanks for talking to us this morning. Very good. And Micheál Martin is on the line as well. Micheál, how are you feeling after Trump's visit? Because you know what I mean? You just don't know when it's going to turn, really, do you?
3: You just don't know when it's going. I feel relief, Ian. I feel relief. I feel like I've had a colonic irrigation, to be honest with you. I feel a sense of a sort of relief about the whole thing. I feel emptied.
1: Right.
3: There's political grenades flying everywhere,
1: right?
3: As you can imagine. I mean, I thought it was going to go haywire. Catherine Connolly going on from dressed as if she was at a funeral, giving him the side eye,
1: yeah.
3: And then handing him a poem called "Ceasefire." And then I thought it was all. I'm glad he's gone, to be honest with you.
1: Yeah, glad he's. Yeah, well, yeah. I mean, we can move on. Actually, we have him on the line there.
3: Ah, no, that's serious, eh?
1: Yeah, he's just, no, I don't know whether he can hear us, but I think he's just talking about the United Ireland thing again. Hang on, let's go over and see if we can hear
4: that. And you know, when I was over there, I declare, I did.

0: I declare to United Ireland. 800 years they've been trying, and I just did it there and then. They said, sir, we've got to have it, sir. I said, you've got it. I said, they said in Ireland, they call it our law. Our law. Made by a guy, a famous patriot called Chucky. Great patriot. I said, why don't you call it Chucky our law? Great guys.
1: Beautiful. 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
16: FM. Okay, we had a big win with a guy called Kian there on Friday in the cash machine. €305,000. Now we've got another one this coming Friday, and it's guaranteed as well. Guaranteed €250,000 in the cash machine this Friday. That's €250,000. Okay? All the details as to how you can win it coming up just after 8 this morning. It's happening on Friday, all right?
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16: 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Okay, Monday morning, let's cheer it up with a bit of Dua Lipa.

0: Illusion. That's Dua Lipa there on Today FM. Okay, we're looking for somebody to play Waffle this morning. Would that be you by any chance? Do you want to have a go? It's very simple. Okay, if you're not 100% sure, this is the way it works, right? It's a game. We give you a topic and you waffle about that topic as much as you can in just 30 seconds. I hear what you're saying. You're saying, okay, what's the topic? Tell me what the topic is. No. Not telling you what the topic is until just before you start, okay? That's part of the jeopardy, I suppose, of the whole thing. You come on, we have a bit of a chat, and then I say, today's waffle topic is... Tell you what the topic is, and then you've got 30 seconds to waffle about it. And then in waffling, you should come... They're normally the most obvious keywords. You should come across most of the keywords that we've got about that topic. And every time you get one right, you will hear that. It's the waffle ding. You hear it five times, and you have won for yourself €1,000. Well done. Okay, so every time you get one right, you hear the waffle ding. If you want to play, all you got to do is text the word waffle and your name to 0874 100 102. Do it now, by Rio.
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3: The Old Dublin Road into Galway is busy from the Coast Road Junction to Ross Hill Road Junction. St. Moby Road into Dublin onto Phipps Road has a queue between Whitehall College and Dual's Corner, and Concolbert Road inbound is backed up from the end of the Chapel Lizard Bypass to Island Bridge. Mark Hogan, Safe and Travel.
0: Okay, Mark, thank you very much for that. Dry start for most this morning. Sunny spells in the north and the east, though outbreaks of rain and drizzle will develop in the south and the west of the country. The rain will extend eastwards through the afternoon and evening, becoming heavy and persistent at times. Mist and hill fog will form as well, I'm afraid. And highest temperatures, 17 to 24 degrees Celsius. 7:31 on Today FM. Philip Egan has the latest in sport coming up for you in a minute or two. First of all, Quishaw Connolly is here with your news headlines. Morning, Quishaw.
4: Morning, Ian. The First Ministers of Wales, Scotland and Northern Ireland will meet later to discuss ways of working more closely. For the first time since devolution began, all three nations have First Ministers who want to leave the United Kingdom. The meeting in Cardiff comes after the US President Donald Trump claimed Irish unification would be a great thing during his visit to Ireland. Pension ownership has risen by 17% in the past year. However, research published by the consumer watchdog, the CCPC, also shows confidence in retirement outcomes remains low, with just 2 in 5 believing their pension will provide a good standard of living in retirement. And people aged between 18 and 29 take the longest showers, with half taking 10 minutes at a cost of 60 cents. Gen Z take longer showers than any other age group, despite being most anxious about climate change. And 4 in 10 millennials, so their age between 30 and 45, admitted to spending 10 minutes in the shower, with 3 in 10 Gen X and 16% of boomers spending that length of time. And the issue is being highlighted by the conservation group Let's Save Water following drought conditions during the summer, with standard showers using between 10 and 15 litres of water per minute.
0: And per minute, wow. Mm-hmm. So that's a lot, isn't it, if you do the 10-minute thing. So 60 cents, though, we were just saying earlier on, that doesn't seem like a lot, really, does it? I mean, like, you know, it's...
4: If it's every day, it's, and if it's everyone in the house, like, you know, though.
0: Yeah.
4: Mm. The immersion.
0: Because Shauna was saying earlier... She's looking at me, she said, what is he going to say? Shauna was saying earlier on that it should be the duration of a song. You know,
4: that's very short.
0: It's not really. I mean, like
4: 3 minutes.
0: What have we got? Dracula, Tame Impala, 3 minutes, 14 seconds. Hop in that shower there now.
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0: Philip Egan's here with the latest in sport. Before we get on to Tame Impala and Red Rage at Old Trafford. Phil, good morning.
5: Good morning, Ian. That's not even a reference to the red card shown to Phil Foden in the first half. The other major incident came in the second half at Old Trafford, where Manchester City beat Manchester United 1-0 to make it 4 wins from 4 under Enzo Maresca in the league. The Premier League's refereeing bodies admitted Erling Haaland's winner shouldn't have been awarded. That goal on the hour mark was initially ruled out for offside. VAR intervened. ProRef admits the video referee should have recommended an on-field review into the role of City midfielder Enzo Fernandez in the goal. He didn't touch the ball, but he was in an offside position. United boss Michael Carrick says the mistake was as obvious as it gets.
6: We're trying to help referees and putting so many layers behind them, and so many people and so many bodies and so many screens and so many wherever officers they are. On top of that, the line was a bit dubious where they drew the line to start with. It's worrying, if that's really it is, if that's how the game's seen by those who are officiating it.
5: Elsewhere yesterday, 10-man Coventry were beaten 5-0 at home to Brighton. Lewis Dunk scored the pick of the goals for Brighton, who are up to fourth. Leeds and Newcastle meet at Elland Road tonight. St Pat's can go top of the Premier Division tonight on goal difference if they win away to Dundalk. The Saints are coming off their 2-0 win over Shamrock Rovers last Friday night. Shane Lowry is a two-time Irish Open champion now. The Offaly man rounded off an incredible performance over 4 days in Doonbeg with a final round 63 to finish on 23 under par, a record 11 shots clear of Joaquin Neiman and Patrick Reed. It goes with the title he won in 2009 at Baltrae when he was still an amateur. And Leona Maguire was part of the winning European team at the Solheim Cup. Europe beat the USA 15-13 in the Netherlands after winning 7 of their 12 singles matches on the final day to win the trophy back, although Leona Maguire did lose 2-1 to Lauren Coughlin, but she certainly played a starring role over the 3 days in.
0: Absolutely. Well done, Europe. Yes, they got it back. Thanks a million for that, Phil. 7.35, coming up to 7.36 on Today FM. And if you are joining Quishock and having a shower in our 3 minutes and 14 seconds, it starts right now. Go for it.

0: Tame Impala and Jenny, and it's called Dracula. It's 7:39 on Today FM. Okay, folks, I know you set your watches by it. Waffles coming up after the break, all right?
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0: Okay, 7:43 is the time on Today FM. We just had a bad quality phone line there, so apologies all round. David Byrne, though, has a beautiful line. He's in the Curragh of Kildare, and he's on no famous name, David Byrne. Morning, David, how are you?
25: How are you, Ian?
0: Are you well in yourself?
25: Not so bad. How's yourself?
0: Ah, sure, I'm grand. Thank you very much. Have a nice weekend?
25: All good, yeah.
0: Good stuff. Do you have anything special? Watch the golf?
25: Relaxing. No, watch the golf, yeah, of course.
0: Oh, yeah, very good. Good man, Shane. Great, wasn't it?
25: Yeah. Brilliant.
0: Absolutely. Okay, are you ready for this now?
25: I am, yeah.
0: All right. Okay, so
6: We are going to give you, we're going to give you the topic now in a second. Just get yourself organized. Oh, here it comes. Here it comes now. Tense up, everybody. Deep breaths. I'm about to reveal what it is. Want to wish you the very best of luck for €1,000. Here we go.
2: Today's waffle topic is
6: famous Irish golf courses. So good.
25: Doombeg, K Club, Druid Glen, Adair Manor. Mount Mellick, somewhere Port Marnock, Port Rush. Oh, damn it. Kilrush, Cortown, Happy Money.
6: Okay, you got it. That was very impressive now, it really was. Druids Glen, Adair Manor, Doonbeg, the K Club, and the other one, very famous, Ballybunion.
25: Oh, for...
6: And actually, I think the Curra, we were just talking about this the other day, the Curra is actually, I think, the oldest golf club in Ireland. And that's where you are.
25: Yeah.
6: There you go. David, sorry about that.
25: No problem.
6: Thanks for having a go. We're impressed, though. Seriously impressed. Good on you. Thanks a million. Cheers.

0: I'm a different person. Shapeshifters there. That's Lola's theme on Today FM. Welcome back, sportswoman. Oh, how are you?
1: Hello, how are you? I'm stiff today. Yeah. Very sore, yeah.
0: So you were out in Portmarnock.
1: Yeah.
0: I decided I was free on Saturday afternoon.
1: I decided
0: I wouldn't bother
1: you'd
0: you.
1: Leave me be.
0: Yeah, exactly.
1: Do you know what? I'm glad because...
0: I would have embarrassed you, So did it go well?
1: Yes, I was playing a blitz. It was the Mothers and Others National Festival of Football. Yes. So it was a big blitz. So we had 5 matches.
0: Yeah, did you?
1: Yeah.
0: Really?
1: Yeah. Now, they're only short little matches, 10 minutes long.
0: 10 minutes,
1: But it, you know, there's plenty of movement.
0: And did you play in all of them?
1: I played the whole lot.
0: Very good.
1: Now,
0: and did you have your own little, I saw a thing with your logo on it.
1: Yeah, all the teams go to such great effort. Yeah. Like, we had our own little marquee kind of a thing where we set up, and because you're there for the whole day, so you have all
0: your snacks
1: and your drinks and your jellies and all the crack,
0: Okay, so now,
1: brilliant.
0: I know you're going to tell me nobody won, but who won?
1: We don't take score. We don't take score. It's non-competitive. But, I know. It was great crack.
0: But you were happy with your performance.
1: Yes. But, like, there was 3,000 women there. Wow. The place was thronged. It was great.
0: And it was from the whole country.
1: All over the place. So we were playing teams from Belfast, Derry, Laois, Dublin, and there was one more, I can't remember now. Yeah, we played 5 teams.
0: Who was the easiest one to play against?
1: Do you know what?
0: I'm only joking.
1: They were all lovely. Yeah, great crack.
0: Listen, good morning, Eno. I was in, your party was in here, and my daughter's party was in Donnie and Nesbitt's.
1: Oh, it's
0: great
1: place to be.
0: Yeah. I was in Donnie and Nesbitt's. This is from Tony. I was in Donnie and Nesbitt's Baggot Street last night. It's not Baggot Street. Sure.
1: Is
0: it Baggot Street?
1: I'd call it Baggot Street. No, it's probably Marion Row.
0: Marion Row, I think it is. Having a pint and listening to music in the opposite corner. Who did I see? But the famous Oprah Winfrey.
1: Well, now.
0: Isn't she doing the show tonight?
1: I think it is.
0: Yeah.
1: Wow.
0: Dublin, what a city. There you go.
1: Oprah Winfrey in Donnie and Nesbitt's.
0: And she had a big opportunity to say, you get a pint, you get a pint.
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0: Okay, so Shauna, we've got Celine Dion now. I did give her a little mention. I hope you don't mind. I wasn't trampling on your area there. You only touched on it.
1: Yes.
0: So Celine Dion's big return in Paris over the weekend.
1: Yeah, it was a very important weekend for Celine Dion. She made her emotional return to the stage for her first full concert in almost 6 years. So she kicked off the Paris residency on Saturday night in front of 30,000 people.
0: Wow.
1: And it has been a long road for her to get here. So
0: I mean, people would have said 2 years ago, this was never going to happen.
1: Yeah, yeah. Because I don't know if you ever watched the documentary, her Amazon Prime documentary, I Am Celine Dion. It looked like this was not going to be a possibility for her. So she stepped away from the stage a number of years ago after revealing that she had been diagnosed with stiff person syndrome. And she really, really wanted to get back out there. Mm. She really missed performing. And it seems like she's worked very hard to be fit enough to do this. There's been a lot of training and physical therapy. Yeah. She said she kind of treated it like she was an athlete.
0: Like
1: And she wasn't phoning it in. She did 2.5 hours on the stage, performed all the hits, and she seemed so thrilled to be back, and she thanked her fans for their patience and support.
4: I made a promise to come back and to be back on stage. So here I am, singing for you and singing for

0: Amazing. She sounds in great voice, doesn't
1: great
0: she?
1: To
0: very
1: see her
0: strong.
1: Back.
0: Yeah. So welcome back, Celine.
1: Yep.
0: And she was speaking in English.
1: Yes, she did a mixture of French and English.
0: Right.
1: And like 9 million people applied to be at those gigs.
0: Wow.
1: So there, you know, lots of people want to see Celine Dion back and happy.
0: Very good.
1: Yeah.
0: We are delighted. Absolutely thrilled. That's a good story. And new love for, another good story. Yeah. New love for Liam Neeson.
1: Well, it looks like it.
0: Yeah,
1: it does. So he was at the Toronto International Film Festival over the weekend and he arrived on the red carpet with an actress called Stella Stocker. And Ian, get this.
0: What?
1: They were holding hands.
0: Does anybody hold hands anymore?
1: Yes, it's lovely to see people holding hands. So Stella and Liam know each other very well.
0: Yeah.
1: They've worked on 3 movies together.
0: Right.
1: So it looks like they might have struck up an old romance on set. They've previously worked together on Memory and Marlowe, and they are starring in a movie that is due out soon called The Mongoose. But they looked very
0: cute. So they're working on a movie at the moment. So
1: yes.
0: There's a bit of a, it could be a Pamela Anderson.
1: A showman.
0: Sort of
1: I don't know if that.
0: Showman.
1: Yeah,
0: showman's,
1: yeah.
0: Ooh,
1: I'd hate to think it was a showman.
0: You're so with it, aren't you?
1: No, that's me, you know, so with it. Hopefully it's real, though. I'd like it to be real.
0: Yeah, absolutely. So, that's good. So, what's her name again?
1: Stella Stocker.
0: Stella Stocker.
1: Yeah, there you are now.
0: Stocker.

0: Billie Eilish there, and that is Birds of a Feather on Today FM. Delighted for Celine Dion. It's great to see her back again, isn't it? We've got your news on the way. 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
2: 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That quiet relief when the traffic finally clears. 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Onbustinsurance.ie.
19: There's a crash on Dublin's M50 northbound in the right lane after Junction 5 Finglas, backing traffic up to Junction 6 Blanchardstown with a rubbernecking delay from the M1 interchange. Crumlin Road inbound is slow from Guinness Rugby Club to Sundrive Road Junction, and Kinsale Road northbound in Cork is busy from the airport roundabout to Kinsale Road roundabout. Mark Hogan, Life and Travel.
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9: First Ministers of Wales, Scotland and Northern Ireland to sign Declaration of Independence. It's 8 o'clock. I'm Quishaw Connolly. The First Ministers of Northern Ireland, Scotland and Wales are meeting later to sign an agreement aimed at putting pressure on the British government to hold referendums on independence. They're meeting in Cardiff in their capacity as nationalist party leaders. The meeting was scheduled before the US president over the weekend said a united Ireland is going to happen eventually and may as well happen now. The North's First Minister, Sinn Féin Vice President Michelle O'Neill, says it's an important moment.
10: We're coming together because we all want to break free of the shackles of Westminster. We're coming together at a moment of hope and opportunity for all of our people. What we want is self-determination. What we want is to be able to decide our own future and to bring that into the hands of our people. So these are big moments of change, big moments of hope.
9: The US president says Irish whiskey will be exempt from US tariffs, but the concession will not be extended to the rest of the European Union. He announced the removal of the current 10% levy during the Irish Open trophy presentation at his Doonbeg resort last night. It means Irish whiskey will receive the same tariff-free treatments as spirits produced in the UK, including Scotch and whiskey from Northern Ireland. A teenager is due in court this morning charged in connection with a violent disorder incident in Leopardstown in Dublin last month. The man aged in his teens was arrested on Saturday, becoming the eighth arrest as part of a Garda investigation. Three more men, all aged in their 20s, have already appeared in court. Another man, also aged in his 20s, was seriously injured during the incident and later died in hospital. And Harry Styles tickets go on sale today. The pop star will play two headline gigs at Croke Park in Dublin on the 18th and 20th of August next year. The MCD pre-sale starts at 9 a.m. with general sale from 4 p.m. Today FM News, more in half an hour.
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22: Good morning, I'm Philip Egan. As big as it gets is how Shane Lowry described winning the Irish Open for a second time. Lowry shot a final round 63 to finish on 23 under par at Doonbeg, a record 11 shots clear of Joaquin Neiman and Patrick Reed. The Offaly man also ended his four-year wait for a win. Leona Maguire was part of the winning European team at the Solheim Cup in the Netherlands. The home team won 7 of the 12 singles matches in the final day to beat the USA 15-13. The Cavan golfer lost 2-1 to Lauren Coughlin in her singles match. The Premier League's refereeing body has admitted Erling Haaland's winner in the Manchester Derby yesterday shouldn't have been awarded. The goal on the hour mark at Old Trafford was initially ruled out for offside before VAR intervened. Pro Ref admits the video referee should have recommended an on-field review into the role of City midfielder Enzo Fernandez in the goal. The 1-0 win made it 4 wins from 4 for City, who had Phil Foden sent off in the first half. United have 4 points after 4 games. 10-man Coventry lost 5-0 at home to Brighton, who are up to 4th place. Leeds and Newcastle meet at Elland Road tonight. And St Pat's can go top of the Premier Division tonight on goal difference if they win away to Dundalk. Elsewhere, Shelburne face Drogheda at Talca Park. 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
9: Mostly dry at first, with rain and drizzle developing in the south and west, with highs today of 17 to 24 degrees.
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0: Ah, like Cian, I do. 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Well done to you on the cash machine on a Friday. He's going to be scoping out a few new cars there and back to Spain with you. 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Cost is going to be €2.50. That's it though. €2.50. 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So you need to get your entry in by 3 o'clock this Friday, because that's when it's all going to happen, just after 3. So 3 on Friday, get it in by there. The cash machine will then randomly pick a number. It could be you were calling during the Ray Foley show. Answer within 5 rings, give us the prize amount, and the cash is yours. €250,000. And in case you're wondering, yes, it's guaranteed.
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0: All right, it's 8:08 on Today FM. Some live gift grub on the way in a moment. In fact, 1 minute and 53 seconds because, yes, team, it's Paul Russell, Little Boothang.
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0: You're My Little Boo Thang. That's Paul Russell. It's 10 minutes past 8 on Today FM. Good morning to you. Now, Shane Lowry winning the Irish Open. He's all over all the newspapers, as you would imagine, not just in Ireland, but across the world. Looking at the Irish Examiner there, what a look of joy. He just looks like a superstar. And he's holding up the trophy, celebrating after winning the Amgen Irish Open. Second time for him to win the Irish Open. Third time for him to win on Irish soil as well. And picture of on the front of the Indo with President Trump from the United States of America, and shots are on Shane. Lowry puts on a stunning show, says the Irish Daily Star. And Taoiseach and Minister for Finance Simon Harris is on the line. Morning, Simon.
1: You
0: wanted to say a word about Shane Lowry, as everybody
1: That's
0: does.
1: That's right. That's right. I just wanted to say congratulations to Shane Lowry on a fantastic win. And as Minister for Golf, I want to say it shows the great strides we have made as a golfing nation in this country.
0: Did you say you were Minister for Golf?
1: That is correct, yes. It's a new ministry, newly set up.
0: Do you know anything about golf? Do you play golf? Or what's the?
1: Not really, no. But I have been briefed extensively by the Golfing Union of Ireland.
0: Have you ever played golf?
1: I've never actually played golf, but I did play pitch and putt last year in Glencullen on a trip to Johnny Fox's just over a year ago, and I scored two budgies.
0: Budgies?
1: Yes.
0: Okay, two budgies. Okay, we can go live to Doonbeg, where the party is still going on, I do believe. We got the feed in. Very good. Excellent. Okay, so it's still going on. Paul McGinley is there, of course. We're doing commentary there yesterday. Paul, what is the atmosphere like there today, Paul?
2: Yeah, good morning, Ian. The weather here is absolutely beautiful this morning. The sun coming up from the east. The wind, 13 to 14 mile an hour. Perfect conditions for a party here in Doonbeg.
0: All right, very good. Is Shane there?
2: Yeah, Shano's here. Okay. He's coming in from the northwest of the bar. Shano.
3: Eno!
0: Congratulations! Congratulations, Shane!
3: Roars! Two points! No, that's us.
0: All right. Listen, we leave them there to party. Okay, thanks, lads. Thanks very much. We leave them there. I think President Trump is still speaking on the tarmac as well. We were in touch with them there earlier on.
4: You know, I gave the cup to Shane Lowry myself. I call him Shane. Great name. Nobody calls him that. I call him Shane. Shane. He shot a 65. But that morning, not many people know this, but I actually shot a 62 before Shane went out. So you could say Shane followed me, and you could say I won the Irish Open. It's possible. I mean, it's true.
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0: That's Lady Gaga there, and that is The Edge of Glory on Today FM. 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
2: with the Jack and Jill Children's Foundation.
0: Yes, as you'll probably know at this stage this month, Today FM is teaming up with the Jack and Jill Children's Foundation for Power Hour across the day on Friday, September 25th. That's not this coming Friday, but the Friday after that, okay? So a little under 2 weeks, and we're getting the whole country involved, and that means you. It is simple. 1 hour, your way to raise vital funds for the Jack and Jill Children's Foundation. And here's a little stat that we've been bandying around over the last week or so. Every 20 euro raised helps fund 1 hour of in-home nursing care and respite support for a Jack and Jill family. Much needed, very important. Please help us if you can. And of course, the Today FM shows are getting involved. Dave Moore. Hi, Dave.
3: Hi, Ian.
0: Dave Moore joins me in studio now to tell us what's happening on his show between 11 a.m. and noon on Friday week, September 25th. So tell us.
3: Ian, I don't know if you know this about me, but I like to boogie. I don't know. As you can plainly tell, just write that down.
0: We're playing cliche bingo here.
3: what we're going to do, Ian, is we're going to have a school disco.
0: A school disco!
3: A school disco in every school in the country.
0: Oh my God.
3: Who's willing to get involved, okay?
0: All right.
3: So between 11 and 12, on Friday the 25th, we want to run a disco that all the kids will be dancing to the same songs.
0: Ah.
3: So we'll provide the soundtrack.
0: Okay, so lots of David Bowie and Metallica.
3: We might get usurped by Cat's Eye and Beyonce. Who knows?
0: Okay.
3: But here's the thing. We'll provide the soundtrack.
0: Yeah.
3: And then all we need is the schools, the teachers, the parents, and of course the kids to provide the dance moves.
0: And the money.
3: This is what it's all about, Ian. It's all about that. Yeah, so a school disco.
0: Yeah.
3: But we need the... See, like, your show is perfect for this.
0: Okay.
3: Because you're on right now and people are going to school. By the time I start, most of them are in school.
0: Okay, so the message we have then is you're going to be supplying this. It's going to be happening between 11 and noon. It's a school disco. The playlist is going to be supplied by Today FM.
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0: Yeah, the listeners. So we're going to work that out democratically.
3: Exactly.
0: Yep. Then the money is going to be raised and going to the Jack and Jill Children's Foundation, which I think is brilliant.
3: It is amazing.
0: Very good. So what do we need to do now? Because we need people who are listening right now to go into school and say, teacher, wait till I tell you.
3: I know.
0: Our teacher who's listening also going in, kids, wait till you hear this.
3: 11 to 12 on the 25th of September, we're going to do the Power Hour. But you're right, Ian. We need the teachers to get behind this. The principals are the ones who okay all this.
0: Principals.
3: So I know you're not allowed to talk to the teachers in the hours of the morning, so send them an email. Well, that seems to be a thing. I don't know. They're busy people. They've got a lot to be doing. But todayfm.com/power. That's the key place to go.
0: That's a breaking news story for
3: is
0: me.
3: Is it?
0: You're not allowed to talk to the teacher.
3: I've been warned off in the past. Maybe it's just me. Maybe it's just like,
0: leave us alone, will
3: you? Come on, stop. What time is your show on? Get into work. So I think, if everyone can sign up, todayfm.com/power, get the principals on board, get the teachers on board, and then kids, dance your butts off on the 25th. But we want suggestions for songs.
0: Okay, yeah. So Animal by Cat's Eye, you mentioned,
3: I think,
0: there.
3: Yeah, it's going to be huge.
0: What's the other big one by
3: Gabriella.
0: Gabriella. My fella, Gabriella.
3: Back off of my fella.
0: Okay, and is Ariana Grande?

0: I think she's gone now.
1: No, she's going to be in there. Ed Sheeran's going to be big, I think. But we want the kids to decide on the playlist.
0: Right.
1: We'll put it together. We'll provide it to every single school.
0: Yeah.
1: All you'll have to do is hit play.
0: Yeah.
1: And then for an hour, we just pop around the place and raise money.
0: So it's 11 to 12 on Friday week. Not this Friday, the following Friday, 25th of September. It's going to be channeled through the fantastic Dave Moore show on Today FM. But we're going to help it out because you're talking about the fact that people are going in. So we'll give them updates over the next few days.
1: Yeah, as soon as we have anything, we'll give it to you.
0: So todayfm.com/power. You'll get all the information in there as well. Dave, thanks a million.
1: Eno, thank you.
0: 9 o'clock, we're all waiting.
1: I'm on a finish now. Can I go and talk to the teachers?
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14: 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We're not sure if Ray has found her husband yet or not, but she has found Amma, and absolutely, they have all teamed up for this stunning new record. Oh.

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3: 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Okay, it is Monday morning on Today FM. How about €1,500 in cash for you before 9 o'clock this morning? I can organize that. There we are. All right. Today.

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3: Dublin's M50 northbound is very slow from junction 10 Ballymount to a crash in the right lane after junction 5 Finglas. There's a separate collision in the same place on the southbound side, causing a delay from the M1 interchange. The N6 into Galway is busy after junction 19 Oranmore to Coole roundabout, and the N18 eastbound in Limerick is backed up between junction 4 Caerdavin and the toll. Mark Hogan, Safe and Travel.
0: Okay, Mark, thank you. A dry start for most this morning. Sunny spells in the north and the east, though outbreaks of rain and drizzle developing in the south and the west of the country. That rain is going to extend eastwards through the afternoon and evening, becoming heavy and persistent at times, and mist and hill fog will form as well. Highest temperatures today, 17 to 24 degrees Celsius. Right, it's just after 8:30 now in the morning. Philip Egan is here with the latest in sport coming up in a couple of minutes' time. First of all, Quishaw Connolly has your news headlines. Morning, Quishaw.
4: Morning, Ian. The First Ministers of Wales, Scotland and Northern Ireland are meeting later, where they'll sign a declaration of independence. The Memorandum of Understanding is expected to push the British government to call referendums in their respective nations. It comes after the US President claimed over the weekend that Irish unification would be a great thing. Meanwhile, President Donald Trump says Irish whiskey will be exempt from US tariffs, but the concession will not be extended to the rest of the European Union. He announced the removal of the current 10% levy during the Irish Open trophy presentation at his Doonbeg resort last night. And Titanic has been named as the most iconic on-screen love triangle. Rose and Jack, played by Kate Winslet and Leonardo DiCaprio, fall in love in the 1997 epic, despite Rose being engaged to Cal, and love triangles in Bridget Jones's Diary, The Twilight Saga, Gone with the Wind and Moulin Rouge also feature in the top 10 list compiled by Netflix.
0: Interesting. Yeah, Kate, I had forgotten about Cal. But I was just asking Shauna there, and she was saying that he was an evil guy.
4: He was a baddie.
0: Yeah, a baddie, yeah.
4: Yeah.
0: So everybody was happy for Rose and Jack in the end.
4: Not really, though.
0: No, but they were happy fact that they had, you know. Okay.
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0: 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Let's get the latest sport with Philip Egan. It's top trumps for Lowry at Doonbeg. Morning, Phil.
5: Good morning, Ian. A record-breaking week for Shane Lowry, who is now a two-time Irish Open champion. The Offaly man, who won the tournament as an amateur in 2009, shot a final round 63 to finish 23 under par at Doonbeg. He was 11 shots clear of Joaquin Neiman and Patrick Reed, and Lowry has also ended his four-year wait for a win.
6: To come here this week and do this, like, come on, like, I don't do things by half measures. I can't believe I'm standing here, that leaderboard, like, oh my God, like, I said to my caddy, I didn't know how I was doing. I said to him, I'm 15 after I hold up early, but I said, how are we doing? Or how far ahead are we? He said, far enough. So I was happy with that.
5: Leona Maguire was part of the winning European team at the Solheim Cup in the Netherlands. The home team won 7 of the 12 singles matches on the final day to beat the USA 15-13. Maguire was beaten 2-1 by Lauren Coughlin in her match. The Premier League's refereeing bodies admitted Erling Haaland's winner in the Manchester Derby yesterday shouldn't have been given. That goal on the hour mark at Old Trafford was initially ruled out for offside, then VAR intervened. But ProRef admits that the video referee should have recommended an on-field review into the role of City midfielder Enzo Fernandez in the goal. He didn't touch the ball, but he definitely affected the play. That 1-0 win made it 4 wins from 4 for City, who had Phil Foden sent off in the first half. United have 4 points after 4 games. 10-man Coventry lost 5-0 at home to Brighton. Leeds and Newcastle meet at Elland Road tonight. Meanwhile, St. Pat's can go top of the Premier Division tonight if they win away to Dundalk. A win for Pat's would move them ahead of Shamrock Rovers on goal difference. Pat's beat Rovers last Friday. Elsewhere, Shelburne face Drogheda at Talca Park. Bottom side, Sligo Rovers are at home to Galway United, and Waterford play Derry City at the RSC. Those games, Ian, all kick off at 7:45. And also, we have Troy Parrott watch tonight.
7: Ooh.
5: He's back in action for Real Betis away to Villarreal, and the Ireland international looking to score for a third game in a row for his new club.
0: I mean, it would be a good opportunity to play this again.
8: Le llega al medio, qué buen pase para Riquelme. 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
0: Thought you'd like to hear that again, Phil.
5: Might have a new one tomorrow.
0: You never know. Thanks a million. Good luck. Cheers. It's 8:35 on Today FM. Good morning to you from all the gang here on The Breakfast Show on Today FM. Actually, Phil's gone now. But Dave Moore was looking for Phil as well, so I think he might be wanting to talk to him about that whole Man United VAR thing, VAR business going on. So stay tuned to Today FM.

0: It is 8:39 on Today FM. A new Radicals there, especially for Shane Lowry. If he happens to be tuned our way, you get what you give. Good man yourself, Shane. Oh, I just saw a stat actually today in the Irish Independent as well. It relates to people like Rory McIlroy and Shane Lowry and all the Irish people who have inspired us in the world of golf. 15% more people are playing golf since 2021. That was directly after the COVID and all that kind of business, which we try not to mention at all. But anyway, since 2021, 15%, that's an increase of about 30,000 people, according to the Irish Independent today. So, right now, choose McCafe. Ooh, nice coffee. A nicer price, meaning you can treat yourself every single day. McCafe, a loyalty program, has gone digital as well. 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Nice coffee. We've got €1,500 cash. Here's how you win. I've got, yes, this old reliable, I love this one. I've 10 boxes in front of me filled with morning products you would find at a McCafe. We need two people to join me to try and find today's winning item, which is hash brown. Okay? We're looking for a hash brown today. We'll be looking for something different tomorrow. But today, we concentrate on today, hash brown. If you find it, you only have to find it once. First person to find it will win €1,500. 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
0: Okay, time now is 8:45. It's Monday. Welcome back after the weekend. Hope you're feeling okay and ready to go for it for another 5 days. We're going to help you along with this. €1,500 cash per day. 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We're going to do it after Gigi Perez.

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1: 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All right, now, good morning. Okay, we have got €1,500 cash every single day this week on The Breakfast Show on Today FM. Choose McCafe. 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McCafe loyalty program has gone digital as well. Download the McDonald's app and get started with some great offers. And this is a pretty good offer. Sophie or Philip are going to win this amount. €1,500 today. So who's going to do it? Is it going to be Sophie O'Shea in Kerry or is it going to be Philip Darcy in Mullingar this morning? So let's go to Sophie first of all. Hi, Sophie.
2: Hi, you know, how's it going?
1: Very good. O'Shea, famous name in Kerry, yeah?
2: Very famous, yeah.
1: Are you part of the dynasty?
2: Well, I'm married into it. But,
1: good for you. Very good.
2: Our next door neighbour is a Shawnee, so...
1: Oh, excellent. Very good. And you're a teacher on the way to school, yeah?
2: I am indeed, working in West Cork, yeah.
1: Very good, okay. All right, Sophie, listen, best of luck on this. All you got to do is pick numbers between 1 and 10. If you're a teacher, that should be no problem whatsoever to you. Good luck. Philip Darcy is there as well. Hi, Philip.
3: Good morning, Ian, how are you?
1: Very good. So you're a dub, but you're in Mullingar.
3: I'm a dub, but in Mullingar just now.
1: Do you live there, or are you working there?
3: No, I'm just doing a bit of work, tidying about. Yeah.
1: Very good, very good. Okay, well, listen, best of luck to you. Do you want to say hello to Sophie? She's on the other line there. Sophie, Philip, Sophie.
3: Hi, Sophie.
2: Hi, Philip, best of luck.
1: Sophie, you believe it or not, we had a little toss just before you came on the air there, and you won the toss, and it means that you get to go first. So are you ready?
2: I am indeed.
1: Okay, right, we're going to go for the first number. We've got 10 boxes here, and you take Perfect. Turns trying to find the hash brown today. You could do it in the first go. It could take all 10 of them. Let's see, Perfect. Where do you want to go first, Sophie?
2: Go with number 3, please.
1: Number 3.
4: Americano.
1: Oh, lovely. Americano. Okay. Philip, what do you want to do?
3: Can I have number 9, please?
1: Number 9.
4: Congratulations.
1: Oh, my God, I don't
4: you
1: believe it.
4: You found the hash brown.
3: Oh, wow. Oh, my God.
1: Oh, my God. That is incredible. Number 9 it was. The 9 box.
3: Thank you so much.
1: Okay. Sophie, I'm really sorry about that. Okay?
2: Not at all. Happy Monday. Well done.
1: Thanks a million.
3: Happy
1: Fair play
3: Monday,
1: to you. Good luck. Cheers. There you go. Sophie O'Shea. Philip Darcy, well done. €1,500 in cash on the way.
3: Oh, my God. Thank you, Ian. That's brilliant.
1: You sound like you are thrilled to bits to win that.
3: It absolutely couldn't come at a better time. That's brilliant.
1: Perfect. Enjoy it, Philip. Thank you very much for taking part. All right. Yes, indeed. We're going to do it again tomorrow morning. So do join us.

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2: 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That quiet relief when the traffic finally clears. 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
3: A collision on either side of Dublin's M50 has been cleared near Junction 5 Finglas. The northbound side is still slow though, from Junction 10 Ballymount to Junction 6 Blanchardstown, and Galway's Borna Drive westbound is busy between the old Dublin Road Junction and the Monavay Road Junction. Mark Hogan, Safe and Travel.
0: 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It's 8:54.

0: Eric Prydz, Call On Me. Dave Moore is on the way in a couple of moments' time. Stay where you are. 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
13: Leaders of Northern Ireland, Scotland and Wales signing a declaration of independence. It's 9 o'clock, I'm Caoimhe Conley. The First Ministers of Northern Ireland, Scotland and Wales are meeting later to sign an agreement aimed at putting pressure on the British government to hold referendums on independence. The meeting in Cardiff was scheduled before the US President over the weekend said a united Ireland is going to happen eventually and may as well happen now. The North's Deputy First Minister though, the DUP's Emma Little-Pengelly, is accusing republicanism of attempting to weaponise the role of the First Minister. But Sinn Féin Ukraine Vice President Michelle O'Neill says it's an important moment.
5: We're coming together because we all want to break free of the shackles of Westminster. We're coming together at a moment of hope and opportunity for all of our people. What we want is self-determination. What we want is to be able to decide our own future and to bring that into the hands of our people. So these are big moments of change, big moments of hope.
13: The US president says Irish whiskey will be exempt from US tariffs, but the concession will not be extended to the rest of the European Union. He announced the removal of the current 10% levy during the Irish Open trophy presentation at his Doonbeg resort last night. Irish whiskey will get the same tariff-free treatment as spirits produced in the UK, including Scotch and whiskey from Northern Ireland. Speaking at Shannon Airport before boarding Air Force One last night, President Donald Trump said it was a productive weekend.
14: We did a lot of business, met with Taoiseach, met with various other leaders, and we did a lot of business, but it was great to see it. It was a very festive occasion.
13: And the 78th Emmy Awards take place in Los Angeles tonight, recognising the best of what's on TV. The Pitt, Pluribus, Hacks and Widow's Bay are leading the nominations. Stars of all four shows, Noah Wiley, Ray Seahorn, Gene Smart and Matthew Rhys, look to be the runaway favourites for the top acting awards. The Pitt is tipped to win the Best Drama Prize for the second year in a row. Today FM News, more in an hour.
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16: Good morning, I'm Philip Egan. Shane Lowry says he's looking forward to bringing his Irish Open trophy home after ending a four-year wait for a tournament win. The Offaly man shot a final round 63 to finish 23 under par at Doonbeg, 11 shots clear of Joaquin Neiman and Patrick Reid. It was Larry's second Irish Open after his win in 2009 as an amateur. The Premier League's refereeing body has admitted that Erling Haaland's winner in the Manchester Derby yesterday shouldn't have been awarded. That goal on the error mark at Old Trafford was initially ruled out before VAR intervened. ProRef admits the video referee should have recommended an on-field review into the role of City midfielder Enzo Fernandez in the goal. City have four wins from four in the league under Enzo Maresca, despite having Phil Foden sent off in the first half. United have 4 points from four games, and here's their manager, Michael Carrick, on the decision.
17: We all understand what that rule means. It's pretty obvious, you know? It's pretty obvious. So I don't think it's to doubt. There's not a tweak in the rules where sometimes there's a little changes in you. Maybe you only hear it in the meetings, and as a general public, you're a bit confused sometimes, you know? But for that, I think it's as obvious as it gets.
16: Leeds and Newcastle meet at Elland Road in the Premier League tonight, and St Pat's have a chance to go top of the Premier Division on goal difference if they win away to Dundalk. Elsewhere, Shelburne face Drogheda at Talca Park, bottom side Sligo Rovers are at home to Galway United, and Waterford play Derry City at the RSC. 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
13: Mostly dry at first with rain and drizzle developing in the south and west. Rain extending eastwards this afternoon and evening with some heavy and persistent showers with highs of 17 to 24 degrees.
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18: The Grand Tour is back on Prime Video, but it's got new hosts, including Francis, the train guy. I'm going to talk to them just after 11 o'clock. We're coming up in a couple of minutes' time after Miles Smith and Stargazing. I'm very angry about Man United.

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0: Well, it's a big weekend of sport, lads. Big weekend of sport. Philip Egan from Off the Ball has just joined us. Morning, Philip.
2: Morning, Dave. How are you doing?
0: I'm doing very well. Even though I've got a rage building inside of me, it has built inside of me since yesterday afternoon. We'll get to that in a second. First of all, I want to start off with celebrations and congratulations to both Shane Lowry and Europe. Because Shane Lowry obviously won himself the Irish Open, Europe won the Solheim Cup, but what a weekend for golf.
2: Yeah, Irish golf as well. Yeah. Shane Lowry, now a two-time Irish Open champion, won. He gets the prize money this time.
0: Of course, because he won last time he won 17 years ago. He was an amateur.
2: Amateur, couldn't get it. Robert Rock got the money. But Shane Lowry was brilliant. It was very similar to what he did in Portrush, where he just put the foot down on the final day and was able to enjoy the final green.
0: Yeah, that's like you said, you know, his 5 iron to the last, I think it was the previous day, just set him up. He was clear. And then was he 11 clear by the time he got?
2: He wins it by 11. That's and
0: wild.
2: First win in 4 years. And you think back to earlier at the Cognizant earlier in the year where he blew it, where the last three holes, it all unraveled for him. So he talked about that and just how, like, you know, especially like I think individual sports like that where it's all on you. If you mess up, it's you. It's not somebody else.
0: No, it's not a team. It's so, you.
2: It was brilliant for him. And, you know, he was just talking about how he now gets to go home and bring the trophy home because his daughter would say, when do you bring home a trophy?
0: So, imagine the pressure from your kids at home. What do you do for a living again? You're not bringing home any trophies for golf, Dad. Yeah. You know, delighted for him. And look, with the orange politician in town, obviously it led to more eyes on the tournament and everything. So for Shane as a golfer, presumably it's a bit of a leap. You know, the Irish Open would always be a big thing for golf fans, but I guess globally now, there'd be a lot of people who maybe aren't that interested in golf who will know Shane Lowry's name that maybe wouldn't have known it if it was a different competition.
2: Absolutely, yeah. But he is like a world-class golfer. Mm. He's a former Open champion.
0: I suppose I'm thinking outside the world of golf,
2: There's definitely a lot more Shane Lowry followers now after the weekend. Yeah. Absolutely.
0: Before we move on from Shane, I've got to just put this incredible clip on the radio, which is Shane celebrating the win. But at the same time, surrounded by who else? But the Mayo GAA lads, and the footballers are in singing with him. The green and red of Mayo.

0: I mean, I'm all for the celebrations, but at what point do even the Mayo footballers go, you might be milking this a bit, lads.
1: Keep going all the way till the first game next season.
0: Solheim Cup, so the ladies were playing, this is effectively the Ryder Cup for women's golf. Europe versus the USA. And Europe did it.
1: Europe did it. Leona Maguire is an excellent Solheim Cup player. This is her fourth Solheim Cup. Now, she didn't win her singles match yesterday. It's the first time she's lost in the singles.
0: Right, yeah, yeah.
1: But they won seven of the 12 singles matches yesterday.
0: So I saw her chip in. I think it was the day before she chipped in for an eagle.
1: Yeah, brilliant. And the way she turned it around in the foursomes on Saturday morning, they picked up crucial points. So, no, she, once again, massive contribution from Leona Maguire, who just excels in the Solheim Cup.
0: Amazing.
1: And she was a wild card pick. Her form hasn't been as good as it was, say, going into the last Solheim Cup or the one beforehand, but the signs are there that maybe her game is starting to come back. She's made a few tweaks, like, so hopefully they work.
0: The other thing I want to talk about, Philip, which has got me exercised since yesterday afternoon, is I sat down to watch the Manchester Derby on the back of a 5-0 victory from my girls' team for Portmarnock. I was very proud of them. And thought, like, you know, this is a chance for Michael Carrick to do what he did in the first game that he coached as an interim manager for Manchester United after Ruben Amorim was sacked last season. And he went in and he beat City 2-0.
1: Yeah, and never really looked back, did he?
0: No. And then he went on and won a load of games and it was all looking very positive. We've had a bit of a rough start to the season. This was a chance to lay down a marker to show these big teams that Manchester United are serious business. Went down to 10 men, City, very quickly after Phil Foden was sent off for a kick on Bruno Fernandes, which I know a lot of people were suggesting that maybe there should have been two reds or maybe two yellows, but I guess you can't really kick someone in the stomach.
1: But you can kick someone in the backside.
0: You can kick someone in the backside, yeah. Well, you're trying to get the ball, I think. Anyway, that sending off actually seemed to suit, hilariously, Manchester City better, who then could effectively do the low block sit-in thing. But I guess the difference between the usual teams that come to Old Trafford with a low block, they don't have the quality that Manchester City have, and all of a sudden they were dominant after that situation, which is weird. But on 60 minutes, a goal was given after a lengthy VAR review, and this is what has me freaked out this morning, right? Because, I mean, we can't get too involved in the weeds of this, Philip, because all of our listeners will go away, and probably you and I are the two people most interested in this. You were at Old Trafford. You were commentating on the game.
1: Yeah.
0: So you literally saw it in real life. Now, I know United were poor, right? I know United probably didn't deserve to win this game, but I don't think we deserve to lose to a goal that was actually not a goal. So Erling Haaland was flagged for offside on a cross. It turns out he wasn't offside. So VAR did its job.
1: They say
0: there.
1: That as well, right?
0: Yeah.
1: And even when I see the shots of it, I'm like, that's very tight. It's Dorgu
0: meant to be
1: playing Haaland on, because initially when the goal goes in, you know, we let the roar, there's been a goal, it's Haaland, of course,
0: who else?
1: That was his ninth goal in Manchester derbies, and most of them have actually come at the Etihad. I remember he got that hat-trick, but he did score a couple at Old Trafford a few years ago. So it was a big moment because City were down to 10, but the flag went up straight away. I saw it straight away. It was like, nah, flag's up and it's
0: And your
1: gone.
0: Instinct would have been that he was offside.
1: He was offside.
0: Now, VAR proved that he wasn't because of the foot of Dorgu played him on. Listen, I'm all for VAR because it's black and white in terms of an offside decision when they draw the lines or do the graphic or whatever, right? So he wasn't off, fine. However, standing 5 yards beyond him was Enzo Fernandez, the Manchester City player, who never came back onside at any point. He diving headered at the ball as it came in, which in my eyes is interfering with play because the goalkeeper and the sole defender, who was
1: Sandro
0: out there,
1: Martinez
0: had to react to that. And then, if I'm right in thinking, the letter of the law is then that has to go to a subjective review, which means that the referee is told to go and look at the screen and decide. He didn't touch the ball, but did he make an action that would have otherwise distracted other players? And surely he would have gone,

0: on the flight home, there was a guy sitting behind me. I could hear him, and he was just, like yourself, Dave, he was a United fan. Mm. He just couldn't let it go, and he turned around to his friend. He's like, I should be coming home here and we should be celebrating a nil-all draw.
1: He's right, we should be celebrating a nil-all draw. That's exactly what we should be doing. Like, we deserved that out of the game. I know we were poor, but City didn't do enough to beat. Like, we hit the post twice. They had a couple of shots saved.
0: Ah, it's the Mbeumo chance at the end.
1: I know,
2: there's
1: I know.
2: There's a lot of people on text giving out about some fella called Bruno, by the way.
0: Oh, Bruno Fernandes.
1: Bruno Fernandes, yeah. Look, Bruno didn't have one of his best games yesterday, but Bruno Fernandes is also our best player by a mile and has been for 10 years.
0: He was involved with Phil Foden. He had a couple of nibbles at him and Foden reacted. So, yeah, it was almost like he set a trap. But I could understand why City were furious that Bruno just went completely unpunished.
1: Yeah, not even a yellow.
0: And Foden, the noise that went around Old Trafford when that red card was shown, it was almost like a goal.
1: Yeah.
0: But actually, I think you're right, where it didn't work in United's favour because they have this habit now of losing to 10 men. I think back to the Everton game last season as well.
1: Third time in a row we lost against them, and I think there was another one recently enough, Newcastle. What will happen? Like, nothing will happen. Like, they'll just go, sorry about that, and move on.
0: Yeah, and then we'll get an incident in a couple of weeks, and it'll be the same, and it'll be given as offside, and it'll infuriate you even more, Dave.
1: Be kind to Philip. Philip's a Liverpool supporter, but he's... You support me on this one. You know it shouldn't have been a goal.
0: No, the longer it went on, so it was the VAR.
1: Yeah, it was going.
0: It was nearly 3 minutes. I thought they're trying to find a way, I think, to give this goal. It shouldn't have been a goal.
1: Certainly did find it. Thank you, Philip. What do you think? 087-4100-102. Let me know if you're as ratty as I am or if you think, haha, Dave, in your face. 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
3: I went to the moped store. What's up? Salesman's like, what up? What's your budget? And I'm like, honestly, I don't know nothing about mopeds. He said, I got the one for you. Follow me. Ooh. It's too real. Chrome down mirror, I don't need a windshield. 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
0: You want to get in touch today? 087-4100-102. Lots of you are. Lots of people getting in touch about what I was talking about with Philip Egan there. First of all, hats off to Shane Lowry. Hats off to the European women for winning the Solheim Cup. Loads of great stuff. But then, what we've got to do is we've got to talk about the shocking decision at Old Trafford yesterday when Manchester United were denied celebrating a nil-all win against Man City. Lots of texts on 087-4100-102, lots of voice notes as well. No name on this voice note, but an opinion.
2: Hey Dave, I think you're clutching at straws there. Didn't the same thing happen a couple of years ago when the Rashford goal, there was an offside in there? Exactly the same thing in my eyes.
0: Yeah, and I think lots of, you know, fans will look at that one and kind of go, it's exactly the same. I don't personally think so, but then I'm a Man United fan, so I'm biased against it the way you're biased the other way, so that makes perfect sense. Sam says, Dave, it was bad enough that United were losing to City, but to learn that the goal was actually offside after it had been awarded is so annoying. But my main focus was on Lowry winning the Irish Open. And you're right, Sam. There's something I should have done yesterday, was watch that instead. Kieran says, Dave, it's happened to every team. Liverpool got an apology only last week for the penalty awarded to Forrest. We were told to just get on with it by rival fans. I know, Kieran, and that's what all the fans are telling us now as well. And it totally makes sense. Martin says, Dave, did you say Bruno was our best player yesterday? He was shocking for me. Mainu was the only one that had a good game. Oh, no. I say Bruno was our best player for the last 10 years. No, he's definitely not been the best player yesterday. Yesterday he had an off day and Cobby was absolutely amazing. So no, I'm definitely not saying that. James.
3: I think United should be a little bit more concerned, and Drogo was on the wrong side of the field, leaving Haaland completely unmarked in the box. They should be more worried about that more so than a mistake by VAR, if you ask me.
0: No, I hear you, James. Yeah, Patrick Drogo was playing left back for only the second time, I think, for Manchester United. It's not his usual position and he was definitely on the wrong side of the pitch. But yeah, that's the trouble when you're doing this kind of thing. But it still doesn't make the goal right. If Fernandes is offside, so. Pat.
4: Dave, you've every right to be angry over the Man United game. Imagine a team full of international players, a bench full of international players, and all of it muster against 10 men with one shot on target in the 91st minute. Awful. I'd be so angry. Great result, though, wasn't it? Pat.
5: I'm angry too.
0: Now, Pat, we have a question for you. Now, I have a theory. Okay, so Paula, give us your theory first.
5: Pat's doing a wee.
0: Okay, so Paula thinks that
5: I wasn't going to put that in. I was like, I don't want to hear some man peeing on the radio.
0: Okay, but halfway through, right, this happens.
4: A bench full of international players and all of them muster against 10 men.
0: I'm going to defend Pat because I hear a cereal spoon hit the edge of a bowl.
5: Doing a wee.
0: No, I think he's washing the dishes. Have one more listen to see. Just picture in your head now. Picture what Paula says. Picture, is he washing the dishes?
4: A bench full of international players and all of them muster against 10 men.
0: Do you think?
4: With one shot on target.
0: No?
5: No.
0: You think he's taking the. Actually doing the piss and taking the piss at the same time. 087-4100-102. Coming up in a few minutes' time, let's talk to the former winners of The Traitors Ireland. Vanessa and Owen are going to join us to talk all about the episodes that we're on. Oh my God, it was so dramatic last night.
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11: So lads, picture the scene. You're in a nice restaurant. A load of you. The food was great and the crack. And now comes the science bit, splitting the bill. So, who had what? Did you have a starter? Do they have drinks? Who ordered 5 desserts? And who's going to work it all out? 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
0: So come here, we're going to talk traders in a second with the winners of last year's Traders Ireland. Vanessa and Noyan are in. But before we do, I think we need to correct something for the record. Pat sent us a voice note and Paula immediately assumed that Pat was doing a wee while sending a voice note. Have a listen.
2: The bench full of international players and all could muster against 10 men with one shot on target in the 91st minute.
0: You should see Owen's face. Her jaw's literally on the floor.
3: It does sound like that.
0: It does sound like that. However, Pat's been in touch to say, I'm scrubbing the gas hob, and he sent a picture to prove it as well. So Pat isn't having me. Larry says, who said men can't multitask? Good man, Pat. And John says, Dave, he's having a sit-down wee and enjoying a bowl of cereal. That's what it did sound like. Yes, I'm a sit-down wee guy, and we'll leave that there now because the girls are already thinking weird enough about not washing my legs. Let's get into this. The Traitors Ireland. I'm not sure how long Vanessa and I are going to last in here today. Come here. It was pretty dramatic yesterday. Mm-hmm. We woke up to breakfast to find that Sam had been murdered. Kind of sad. I liked Sam.
4: I was
3: so
4: sad.
0: He was, sweetheart.
3: And
0: we should be closer to him.
3: And he was
0: there.
3: A great faithful too.
0: Like, yes, he was.
3: I think it would have been an asset, honestly, to keep in the game. I don't think that they should have killed him. Yeah.
0: Yeah, but he did. He was gone. And then some of the reaction to him being killed led to some suspicion later on at the round table. Oh. But in between that then, we obviously know Porrick.
3: Porrigo
0: is now a traitor. Yeah. He did very well, I think, in the task in terms of stirring the pot, because he obviously the task was the seven deadly sins, and he knew where each person had been chosen, but he played it off really well as if he didn't have a clue.
3: 100%.
0: He's a good actor,
3: but also what's his name also copped on that he was saying like somebody here is causing chaos.
4: Sean
0: said that,
3: and he was like, so I think he didn't say anything about him, but I think in the back of his head, if more suspicion comes his way, it might not
0: come back. It'll surface again and go, well, hang on, wasn't Porrick?
3: But then Diego kind of took the heat with the
0: Like, and what was amazing, I suppose, was all the way everyone who went through was so noble about it. They were like, no, do you know what? I'm not going to take it. And then Diego was like, I'm not going to take it. And then he went, I'll take it.
4: Yeah. Like, honestly, kudos to him.
0: I was going to say, what did you guys think?
4: I would have taken the shield too.
0: Would you have taken Vanessa?
3: It depends where we were with money. Do you know what I mean?
4: 200.
3: But do you know, I think Diego could take the shield because there was no heat on him at that moment.
4: Yeah.
3: If there is heat on me, I'm not touching that shield.
0: Okay, so you don't. Really? All right.
4: Yeah, they don't know it's. I mean, they're suspecting it's
3: exactly.
4: Diego, but they don't know for sure. But
3: rightly so for him to stick into his guns and not saying anything.
4: They would crucify him.
3: Because the thing about this game is that you're simultaneously in it for yourself and for the team. Uh-huh. And I think in this moment, he doesn't have any allies.
4: No, he doesn't. All of his allies are gone. So naturally, you want to have the best chance of protecting yourself. And that's a shield.
3: Yeah. So good night's sleep for him. He's grand.
4: Yeah.
0: Yeah, that's wild. And then in the round table, David was banished. The moment when he was banished and he revealed he was a faithful, like the crushing atmosphere in the room.
4: Yeah.
0: Nobody was happy.
3: Very upsetting because they had no real reason to get him out of there.
0: Yeah.
3: And that's just the name of the game, right? Something that's really, really small will spiral into something bigger. Yeah. And people's personalities and how they back themselves and how they argue will always come back. It's either going to get you out of that situation.
4: Yeah.
3: And I don't think anybody is actually successfully come to the table, been accused, and gotten
0: away. Right.
3: Because everybody's kind of either playing nonchalance or just not adequately, like, standing up for themselves.
0: What do you think of Carla's tack when she kind of went, she tried to speak, and then said, oh, I can never speak at these things. I think that was picked up. She never says anything of
4: she
0: any
4: doesn't,
0: note, really.
4: Because the thing is, if she really wanted to speak, you will. If you really,
0: you
4: really want
0: chance
4: to say something, you will say something at that table.
0: Right.
4: So, they're...
3: Also, you're at that table for a while.
4: Exactly. Like, come on, wait.
0: So give me an idea, actually, because what we see, I mean, they're pretty lengthy, but I guess they're probably 6 minutes of round table. How long are you guys at the table?
4: An hour at least.
3: Minimum, like 20, 30 minutes.
4: That was the shortest, like closer to the end as people dwindle. Yeah, it's shorter. But at the beginning, it's like an hour.
3: An hour and a half was probably the first one.
4: Yeah, it was.
3: People have a lot to say. Mm-hmm. And I think even when people don't have anything of value to say, they want to be seen to be contributing to the game.
0: Of course.
3: So it's part of it as well. Like, you just have to give people their time to speak. And
0: when there's a huge amount, 20
5: two players or whatever.
3: And then when there's something to actually hash out, that's kind of like when we were talking about Aoife's banishment. It's like people, everyone wants to get their point across to make sure to the team to signal, hey, I'm also player. On board on this. Yes. I'm also a good faithful and good can see that this person is also acting in this way.
5: Right. Mm. Okay, then the very interesting moment came towards the very end. So once David had been banished and they all had their tears and they went back into the house and there was Sean starting to suspect Carla is interesting. Mm. A little bit of something brewing there. But then what was revealed was a very interesting end to this episode where this happened.
6: Having survived their first day as a duo, there's a twist for the traitors. They must murder in a most dramatic and revealing way.
7: Tonight, we are choosing to murder face to face.
6: We decided to murder you.
5: So they're face to face with the faithful.
3: Uh-huh.
5: Did that happen in your season?
4: No.
5: Can you imagine what it would have been like if, I mean, obviously you guys weren't traitors, but if you had been, would you have, like, Carla looks like,
4: me out.
5: Carla looks like she's really enjoying it.
3: I think Pork is uncomfortably enjoying this. Yeah.
4: The transition was smooth, which is kind of like,
3: born to play traitor.
5: So, but can you, I would imagine it would be a difficult thing face to face, but I guess when you're in the game, it's the
3: part
5: game.
3: Of the game, 100%. And I think it just depends on who it is. Like, they seem to be banishing somebody that they know.
4: Yeah.
3: And depending on who it is, like, they're all at a point where they've taken every single thing personally.
5: Right.
3: So the person that they do might end up taking it very harshly, you know? But depending on who it is, it could just be like, oh, sure, part of the game.
4: Yeah.
3: Or just like, it could be, oh my God, why did you
4: receiving the letter?
3: Yeah,
4: right. Okay. Exactly. That's what I'm thinking.
5: Which, I suppose, when you receive the letter, you don't have a chance to react. Whereas in this situation, you can shout at someone.
4: Yeah, you can get all of your frustrations out.
5: Like Sam never got to say anything
4: to take on the chest.
5: Whereas now, like, there's a chance for them to go, like, even, oh my God, I can't believe you're doing this.
3: Yeah, you know? I hope they pick somebody that was of significance in the last episode, because I think that always makes it better. It's kind of like, oh, but I stuck up for you and you did.
5: If they
3: just get somebody that's quite quiet and nobody was really unsuspecting, like
4: Anna.
3: Anna was really strong this episode, though.
5: She was.
3: But I just think
5: Hayley's quiet.
4: She's gotten robot quiet, I think. I think the game might be
5: taken. Diego might be.
3: Yeah, he is.
5: I wonder.
3: I don't think it's him. I want it to be Pete.
5: Okay.
3: I want them to murder Pete tonight.
4: Yeah.
3: I think it just would cause more chaos for no reason.
5: And I know we can't predict these things because obviously there are twists and turns that nobody can predict. But in your kind of guts at the moment, like, does anyone stand out to you that you think, do you know what, this might go the way of the traitors and therefore maybe Porrick will do it, or oh, it's definitely going to go Faithfuls and Pete or
3: no, for me, no.
4: I think traitors are
3: on top.
4: Yeah. Yeah, I think traitors
3: crazy.
4: Are on top.
3: I think for me, there's not been, this season has moved, every episode has gone a different way.
4: Yeah.
3: I don't think there's any consistency in anything.
4: Uh-huh.
3: So it doesn't, there's no like, oh my gosh, they're doing well, or oh my gosh, they're not doing well. Like, all the traitors have been gone in the first six episodes.
4: Yeah.
3: Like, except from Carla and now Porrick.
4: Mm-hmm.
3: So I think if Carla and Porrick can play together for 2-3 episodes, then I would be saying that traitors are up.
5: Okay.
3: But if they get Carla out, and depending on who Porrick recruits,
4: that's still true.
3: The game keeps changing.
5: Yeah, that's true. It's so hard to predict. Okay, what do you guys think? 087-4100-102. Don't forget, there are episodes, of course, tonight and tomorrow night. And then on Wednesday morning, we'll have Vanessa Noyan back in. They'll also have dropped an episode of Oh Yeah, Come Here, their new podcast. So make sure you tune into that for even more details on the traitors and everything else that's going on in the girls' life as well. Thanks so much for coming in.
4: Thank you.
5: We'll see you again on Wednesday.
3: Yeah. Bye.
5: Thanks a million.
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0: 087-4100-102, you want to get in touch today. Maureen was on about the Traitors Ireland and just saying that sometimes when they do face-to-face murders in other traitors around the world, they do them this way.
2: Dave, often if it's face-to-face in the traitors, they just touch their shoulder or just hand them a drink or something like that and they don't even know they've been murdered.
0: Right, but I suppose the clip we saw of Carla going, "We're going to murder you." So I guess she's like, she's not doing it subtly. She's getting straight down to business. And I think the two of them sound like they're going to love it as well, which is kind of mad to do it face to face. There are Oasis rumors flying around. Obviously, 4 o'clock today, we'll find out what the crack is. Is it going to be Slane? It looks like it's going to be Slane, but we don't know for sure until 4 o'clock. What I am seeing is a friend of mine, Stephen, is in the queue for Harry Styles tickets. He's obviously got some kind of pre-sale. And he's currently went from 2,874 to 1,132nd in the queue. I mean, they're rookie numbers. When I went to try and get tickets for Metallica and the Sphere, I was 337,556th. Now, I never got a ticket, so maybe, hopefully you will, Stephen. With 1,100 ahead of you, you never know. Come here, did you hear about this?
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0: We are going to do something really cool on the 25th of September, Friday week. Between 11 and 12, we're going to have a school disco. We want the schools to get involved. How do you get involved? It's very simple. What you do is go to todayfm.com/power and click on the school disco. You'll see a picture of me, DJ Dave. I'm there. And we want to compile a playlist for all the schools to listen to at the same time. We'll provide the playlist. You guys provide the dance moves. It's as simple as that. So if you've got kids, obviously at 9:51, most of them will be in school. But maybe you're going to pick them up. You know, half one, half two, 3 o'clock. Can you go in 5 minutes early and knock into the principal or the secretary and go, "Did you hear about this now?" 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It'll be unbelievable crack. So get everyone bopping. It'll be on the radio as well, obviously, and we'll be... 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Get the kids' dancing shoes on and let's do it. And also, you can suggest songs we should put in the playlist, bearing in mind it's for kids in school. You know, so, I mean, Sam Fender, Olivia Dean would be popular. Let us know. 087-4100-102, Today FM.

0: Dean and Rein Me In on Today FM. Maeve says, Dave, handing the victim a drink or some such item is murdered in plain sight. Face to face, they reveal themselves to the victim as they murder them. It would be funny if they chose Diego, who has a shield. I don't think it's ever happened before, so it would be absolute chaos. Yes, it would, Maeve. That will be fun. We'll see. Got Harry Styles tickets for the Croker this morning. I'm so happy. Third time to see him. More excited than ever, says Emily in Sligo. Olive says, I was at 16,000 in the Harry Styles queue and got tickets. Eleanor says, I got tickets at 10,000. And Ronan says, Harry Styles was relatively painless getting tickets for first time in a long time, says Ronan. Well, congratulations to everybody who got their Harry Styles tickets. We'll wait for the Oasis announcement at 4.
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0: Okay, are movies your thing, ladies and gents? 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Well, if it is, then answer some movie questions in Movie Master. A lot of people tell us during the week, I want to play Movie Master. Can I wait? When's it on? It's on Mondays, today. Now it's on. 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Eminently gettable. 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
7: North's First Minister says UK's days are numbered. It's 10 o'clock. I'm Quishaw Conley. Michelle O'Neill says the United Kingdom's days are numbered as the leaders of Northern Ireland, Scotland and Wales meet in Cardiff for a summit on independence. For the first time since devolution began, all three nations have first ministers who want to leave the United Kingdom. It happens to follow a weekend in which US President Donald Trump backed a united Ireland. That's something the North's first minister says shouldn't be seen as a big surprise.
8: I think it very much highlights where we're at in our national journey, 28 years of a peace process, which has really embedded the peace. And now this next stage of our journey has to be about reunification. And I think the comments over the weekend very much reflect that this conversation is mainstream. This conversation is on the table. This conversation is not just happening at home, but it's clearly happening internationally as well.
7: Meanwhile, the US president says Irish whiskey will be exempt from US tariffs, but the concession will not be extended to the rest of the European Union. He announced the removal of the current 10% levy during the Irish Open trophy presentation at his Doonbeg resort last night. Irish whiskey will get the same tariff-free treatment as spirits produced in the UK, including Scotch and whiskey from Northern Ireland. And the consumer watchdog is encouraging people, particularly women, to review their pensions. New research from the CCPC shows almost a quarter of women have no retirement arrangements in place, compared with 17% of men, while women are more likely to say they don't understand pensions. There's been a 17% jump in pension ownership overall in the past year, with the increase being put down to the introduction of the government's auto-enroll scheme earlier this year. Grainne Griffin, Director of Financial Education with the CCPC, is urging people to sit down with a financial advisor and discuss their needs.
13: A lot of people now have a pension, and that's really positive. But within that group, people don't necessarily really understand pensions. They don't know how much they're paying in fees, and they're not that confident that their pension is going to provide them with a good standard of living in retirement. And we want people, when they think about retirement, to be looking forward to it, not to be kind of dreading it, not knowing what level of income they're going to have.
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15: Good morning, I'm Philip Egan. Shane Lowry says he's looking forward to bringing his Irish Open trophy home after ending a four-year wait for a tournament win. The Offaly man shot a final round 63 to finish on 23 under par at Doonbeg. He was 11 shots clear of Joaquin Neiman and Patrick Reed. It's Larry's second Irish Open after his win in 2009 as an amateur.
16: You know, when things are not going well at this level, it's hard at home as well, but my wife's been a huge support, and my kids, and I love them so much. I'm so happy this is for them. I can't wait to bring a trophy home. My daughter's always asked me, when are you going to bring a trophy home? So yes, I'm going to bring one home.
15: St. Pat's have a chance to move top of the Premier Division on goal difference tonight if they win away to Dundalk. It's one of four games elsewhere. Shelburne face Drogheda United at Talca Park. Bottom side Sligo Rovers are at home to Galway United, and Waterford play Derry City at the RSC. Those games all get underway at 7:45. Premier League referees body Pro Ref has admitted an error of judgment in awarding Manchester City's winner in the Manchester Derby at Old Trafford yesterday. Erling Haaland's controversial second half winner should have been disallowed due to an offside for Enzo Fernandez, which was missed by the VAR team. Leeds and Newcastle meet in the Premier League tonight at Elland Road from 8:00. Former West Ham goalkeeper Ludek McCloskey has died at the age of 64. The Czech keeper made almost 400 appearances for the Hammers between 1990 and 1998. And Alexander Zverev is a two-time Grand Slam tennis champion. The German beat Ben Shelton in four sets in the final of the US Open in New York. To access three free Off The Ball podcasts a month, download the Go Loud app now.
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7: Mainly dry and sunny in the north and east, with rain and drizzle spreading into parts of the west, with some heavy showers and highs today of 17 to 24 degrees.
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0: Would you like €250,000? Would you like to say I'm a quarter of a millionaire? 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
0: Would you like to win yourself €1,000 to do up your bathroom? Sort you out for that after 11 o'clock, including actually a visit from the Grand Tour hosts, the brand new ones, including Francis, the train guy. But coming up after Hosier and Too Sweet, let's play Movie Master.

0: That's Hoser. That is too sweet. 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Let's do it.
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2: 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And Urban Sips coffee.
0: Testing your abilities all week long with the different masters. On Mondays, we do movies. So let's see if Eamon or Brendan know what's going on in the world of movies. Brendan, good morning to you first. How are you?
3: Morning, Dave. You well?
0: Yeah, very good. Where are you?
3: I'm in Galway.
0: Galway, good man. What's going on there today? Anything exciting for you?
3: No, just heading home now from work. And
0: whoa, you've been working already?
3: Yeah.
0: Do a night shift or you're birdie for...
3: No, I do delivery.
0: Delivery, good man. Okay, right.
3: Yeah.
0: So bright and early and then home early.
3: Home early, yeah.
0: Are you going for a siesta now or will you fight through till the evening or what?
3: Say again?
0: Will you go for a siesta or will you fight through until the evening in terms of sleeping?
3: A bit of work through at the house, like, so we'll see how that goes.
0: Yeah.
3: How the weather holds up, you know?
0: Oh, yeah, listen, Galway weather will always be good to you.
3: Yeah.
0: Are you a sports fan at all, Brendan? I know we're doing movies, but are you a sports fan at all?
3: Oh, yeah.
0: Were you watching?
3: I tried them all, you see. So I kept the TV one, you know?
0: Oh, good man, I'm glad to hear it. And then, come here, were you watching the golf yesterday with Shane?
3: I was watching the golf, the horse racing, soccer, everything.
0: Jeepers, you had everything. Multi-screens going in your house.
3: That's it, yeah. House to myself yesterday. I had one in the kitchen, one in the sitting room, and on my phone.
0: Come on, and then the movie's going in the background, so you're studying up for today as well.
3: Yeah.
0: Would the movie knowledge be okay, do you think?
3: Ish.
0: Sure, that's, we're all a bit ish until we hear the questions. I mean, that's fair enough.
3: Exactly, yeah.
0: All right, do me a favour. Hang on the line there for a second, all right?
3: No, my luck,
0: Jim. Man, we're going to Cork now to meet Eamon. How are you, Eamon?
4: How are you doing, Dave? You well?
0: Good. Are you going into work?
4: I'm going digging holes in Fermoy.
0: You're going digging holes. And there's Eamon, Brendan on the way home, Eamon on the way in. So whereabouts in Fermoy are you digging? Is it on the motorway now or off to the side?
4: No, it's in Fermoy itself.
0: Okay,
4: just
0: very good.
4: This is for Irish Water as
0: well. Oh, good stuff. Digging them all up. Yeah, there's a huge amount of roadworks in Dublin at the moment. There's one bit that's going on for about 8 months of putting pipes down one side of the road in Clontarf for rainy. And then it'll be the other side's turn next. So it's affecting my journeys in and out, Eamon. But
4: yeah, it's the same in Cork. It's everywhere in Cork. It has to be done.
0: We all give out about the water system, and then when the lads go and fix it, we give out about them fixing it. So, you know.
4: Exactly.
0: How about movies for you then? Do you think movies is probably your one?
4: Yeah. Well, I'm going to say yeah, and probably get every one of them wrong.
0: And come here, sports wise, were you watching it yesterday or over the weekend?
4: I watched the United and City game too.
0: Are you a United fan as well?
4: No.
0: Right. You were hate watching, were you?
4: I just like watching the football. It was a ridiculous decision, but Bruno.
0: Well, I was going to say that as a complete impartial. Then, did you feel like that decision should have been chalked off?
4: It should have been chopped off, but it levelled itself out because Bruno should have been sent off.
0: Right,
4: well.
0: I see.
4: That would be my way of looking at it.
0: Okay, fair enough. Yeah, there's lots of ways of rounding on this one, but I like the fact that you're...
4: It's a terrible decision.
0: It is, in fairness. Drone in football. Yeah, VAR should just be gone. Go back to the days when we shouted at linesmen and referees and that was the end of it.
4: Exactly. Well, if they're bringing it in and they're still making mistakes, what's the point of having it?
0: I think, I don't know the exact stats, so don't quote me on this, but I think it was something like... It was 96-something% accuracy before VAR, and since VAR, it's 97-something. It's like, it's not worth it.
4: If you have that many lads looking at that decision and they're still getting it wrong, then what's the point of having it?
0: There you go. There you go, Eamon. Jeez, we're getting up in our soapbox now this morning. Do me a favour, will you say hello to Brendan for me?
4: How are you doing, Brendan?
3: I know, Eamon. Let's talk to you.
4: Brendan, leave the housework and go to bed.
0: Yeah, after you try Movie Master. Okay, here we go.
4: After you get your Muslim beard.
0: I love it. Okay, Brendan, first movie question to you. Which film features a magical board game that brings jungle animals into the real world?
3: Jumanji
0: is absolutely right. Eamon, who played the title role in Maleficent?
4: Oh... I don't know.
0: Angelina Jolie is the answer to that one. I had to practice saying that a few times. Maleficent. Okay, I'm going to guess the actor now is what you have to do, Brendan. I'm going to play you a clip of an actor talking. You tell me who this is.
5: The film is a love letter to parents and this beautiful idea that you can... What might you say to them if they were the same age as you, if you knew your parents when they were your age? It's a really beautiful and very sort of cinematic idea.
0: Who are you hearing there?
3: Oh my God, I haven't a clue.
0: Name an actor for me.
3: Oh, I can't think. Jude Law.
0: No, that was Andrew Scott. Ireland's own Andrew Scott. Not to worry. Okay, over to you now, Eamon. Who is this?
6: These guys are people who have been dealing with loneliness and aloneness and loving the aloneness up to a point, and however they're coping with the loneliness then when it does kick in.
0: Who's that?
7: Oh, I don't know. I'm going to say Cillian Murphy, but I'm probably wrong.
0: You are wrong, unfortunately. That's Brendan Gleeson, though, who that was. Brendan Gleeson. Okay, Brendan, in which well-known 90s movie would you find a character called Jimmy Rabbit?
3: The Commitments.
0: The Commitments is right. Well done. Eamon, who was the subject of the 2024 biopic Back to Black?
7: Amy Winehouse.
0: Amy Winehouse is absolutely spot on. Well done. Okay, you're going to guess the movie now based on some clues, Brendan. I'm going to give you the clues of when the movie came out, where it was set, and then a quote from the movie. And then you'll have 10 seconds to tell me what the movie is, all right?
3: Okay.
0: Your movie was released in 2001. It was set in New York. And the quote is, "How can we be expected to teach children to learn how to read if they can't even fit inside the building?"

0: Is it John Wick?
1: It is John Wick. No messing around there. Straight in with the answer. Great movies, in fairness. All the Wick ones.
0: Unbelievable. Every one of them.
1: Okay, Brendan, back to you. Your final question. In Ratatouille, what is the name of the rat who dreams of becoming a chef? He's French. He probably says, before stuff. But what's his actual name? What is it?
2: Pierre.
1: C'est pas Pierre. See, Remy. It was Remy I was looking for.
2: Yeah.
1: Okay, Eamon. That means Brendan's got two. Eamon, you have two. So you get this one right, you win. If you don't, we go to a tiebreaker.
0: Oh, no pressure then.
1: No pressure, no. Eamon, what is the name of the 2019 movie where a struggling musician discovers he's the only person who remembers the Beatles?
0: Oh.
1: Give us an answer.
0: Say it again, Dave.
1: Okay. What's the name of the 2019 movie where a struggling musician discovers he is the only person who remembers the Beatles?
0: I have no idea. I'm going to say Hey June.
1: Hey June is not the right answer. It's Yesterday is the name of that movie. And I highly recommend you go and watch that. It's one of my favorite movies of all time. I love it.
0: I'm not going to watch it now.
1: Tiebreaker round. Okay, here we are. Tiebreaker round. You're going to shout your name if you know the answer. Let me hear a Brendan.
2: Brendan.
1: Let me hear a Eamon.
0: Eamon.
1: Okay. Answer, shout your name if you know the answer. Which actor plays Wolverine in the X-Men?
0: Eamon.
1: Oh.
0: I think it was me.
1: We all think it was ourselves. I don't think we can call that one. And I'm going to have to go for a second question. Okay, shout your name if you know the answer. Which actor plays Buddy the Elf in Elf?
0: Eamon.
1: Eamon.
0: Will Ferrell.
1: Will Ferrell is the right answer, and you are today's winner. Well done. Sheepers, boys, that was about as tight as it gets. A second tiebreaker. That hardly ever happens. Unbelievable performance out of both of you. Brendan, I will send you out a Dave Moore mug.
2: Good stuff.
1: You can have a cup of Red Bull out of that and try to keep yourself awake, all right? Come on. Thanks, Brendan. Eamon. See you later. Bye-bye. Bye-bye. And Eamon, fair play to you. Going off digging holes with a pair of Dave Moore Bluetooth headphones in your back pocket. How about that?
0: Ideal. Thank you very much,
1: Unbelievable. Dave. Fair play to you. Great game, Eamon. Nice one. I'll talk to you soon.
0: Cheers,
1: bud.
0: Thank you.
1: Bye, bye-bye. There we go. Eamon and Brendan. Good old battle there, in fairness. Double tiebreaker. Well, that's movies out of the way for a week. That'll come back next Monday. Tomorrow will be sports. Sports master. Wednesday is music master. Thursday is trivia master. And Friday is TV master. You can have a go at whichever one you want. Just let me know on 087-4100-102. Here's the script.
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0: 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That is Break Even. 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
1: Dave Moore on Today FM.
0: Colin says, Dave's better than VAR for that tiebreaker. Yeah, had to adjudicate the tiebreaker. It was impossible to separate Brendan and Eamon in that first one. And Joey says, I'm guessing Dave came up with the second tiebreaker question off the top of his head. Yes, I did. Well spotted, Joey. If I'm usually going to reach for a tiebreaker question off the top of my head, if it's movies, it'll be either that or Lord of the Rings. And I figured Elf was more of a crowd pleaser than... Who played the second dwarf on the left as the Battle of Moria began? Because that's the kind of question I'd ask about Lord of the Rings. So, yeah, we got there in the end. Speaking of gigs and things people getting there, Lorraine says, Dave, thanks. Went on to the Harry Styles pre-sale when you mentioned it and got tickets. Legend. Fair play to you. That's class, Lorraine. Yeah, a lot of people getting them. A lot of people in the tens of thousands, but getting down to zero and getting
2: Does
0: them.
2: Does everybody not qualify for pre-sale? Like, what's the...
0: You just have to sign up. To whatever, so there could be the artist presale.
2: Yeah.
0: There could be the promoter presale. There could be the venue presale. There could be the record label presale. So if you really want to get your tickets, you sign up to all of those things and you get a code or a link for each one.
2: Okay.
0: And then they're on different days until the tickets actually go on sale for real. Do you know what I mean? So, yeah.
3: I just don't understand how they portion them out.
2: Mm.
3: How do they, do you know what I mean?
0: Mm.
3: How do they not get to the end of all the pre-sales and go, oh, sorry, there's none left for all of the rest of you?
0: Yeah, I guess pre-sale will probably only be allowed to be a certain percentage, which is why you sometimes see people going pre-sale, going, I went pre-sale and I got nothing.
3: Yeah.
0: Like, I went pre-sale on Metallica in the Sphere in Las Vegas. I had every pre-sale in the world. And I was 330 something thousand in the queue and got nothing.
3: Yeah.
0: Except about 2 days later, I got an email going, want a ticket? I was like, yeah. Logged on. Cool. Ticket. Oh, a VIP ticket. How much is this? $12,000 a night per person per night. I was like, yeah, I'm going to spend 50 grand on tickets to go and see Metallica.
2: That's small change. Come on, live a little.
0: Come on, sure. I'm on the radio. I'm going to take a load of that. No, so we'll leave that one. And in fact, I had to turn down tickets. Not turn down tickets, but turn down the offer to buy tickets to Metallica in the Sphere for a much more reasonable price the other day because all the graw has gone off my mates who now, obviously, after the Sphere didn't happen, went, bought a car, paid for insurance, booked a family holiday. And I'm like, lads, I can get reasonably priced. Ah, nah. Can't
2: the money
0: do it.
2: Now it's gone.
0: Can't do it. Yeah, it's gone.
3: So
0: it's
3: you're just not going to go?
0: Well, I can't go on those tickets because they're like next week as well or the week after next.
3: Oh, right.
0: So I'm going to have to see between now and March if I can find someone. And of course, who keeps knocking on my door? My young fella going, I'll go with you. I'm like, you don't have any money. So I'm not buying your tickets and my tickets. No. Coming up in a few minutes' time, what have you seen on your screens, Maria Devereaux?
3: Wow. If you're a fan of the 1% Club,
0: oh,
3: which I am.
0: Yeah.
3: The creators of that TV show have just come up with another one and it's starting this weekend.
0: Brilliant. Let's find out about that in a sec.
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0: Calvin Harris and Jazzy Satisfy on Today FM. I had to look up the lyrics of the song a couple of weeks back when I heard it for the first time to see what she's singing. Fila, which she is. She says, yeah. In my Gucci, Fendi, or my Fila.
1: Or my Fila. And that's basically me.
0: Yeah, it is.
1: I wear Fila every day.
0: Just, Maria loves her
1: Gucci
0: Fila.
1: Gucci and
0: kicks.
1: The Fendi, I'm saving.
2: We're working on it.
0: We'll get there eventually.
1: Leave it with me.
3: As seen on your screen.
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0: All right, Maria Devereaux is here to tell us what she has seen on her screen. Maria, what has been catching your eye?
1: Well, in my house, we are big fans of a Saturday night quiz.
0: You do love them, yeah.
1: We love, well, The Chase is not Saturday night. That's kind of daytime TV, isn't it? Mm. The Chase, Beat the Chasers, The Hit List, we love. The 1% Club is our favourite.
0: That's mad, because in my house, it's only... what's it called? Tipping Point.
1: Oh yeah,
0: and then
1: that's kind of daytime as well, isn't it?
0: It is, yeah. And then I'll watch University Challenge and try and get one question right out of all.
2: I can't
0: of them.
2: Even understand the question.
1: No, I'm
2: never mind trying to decipher what the answer might be. Yeah. They're so complicated. Yeah.
0: Mastermind. Yeah. I'm good at Mastermind general knowledge. I'm constantly amazed by people when they pick their specialist subject.
1: Yeah,
0: and then they can answer like. Although I've someone sent me the Lord of the Rings one. I got 11 out of 11 or something like that. So you just pick the right topic.
1: I don't have time to have just one topic.
0: Yeah.
1: I don't have loads of topics either. Like, I don't
0: you have
1: anything.
0: Neither loads nor a singular one. You've no focus.
1: I can get rid of a stain and I know who the Real Housewives are. Those are my things.
0: Okay, so the people behind the 1% Club are behind the new one.
1: Yes. So Magnum Productions made the 1% Club. And now they've made this new Saturday night quiz show. It's hosted by John Bishop.
0: Ah, brilliant.
1: It's starting on BBC One on Saturday at 9:15 and it's called Wisdom of the Crowd.
0: Oh.
1: So it's based off, basically, in 1906, there was a scientist, right, called Francis Galton. And he visited this country fair and there were 800 people there and they were all asked to guess the weight of an ox.
0: Brilliant. What a country fair type thing
1: to
0: do.
1: I know. And basically, when people were going up by themselves, going, oh, I think it weighs this much, they were all way off and all wrong, right? But when the guesses were combined into one kind of average guess.
0: Drew a bell curve, I think is how you do those ones.
1: There you go.
0: There's a bit of maths for you.
1: It was remarkably accurate.
0: Okay, interesting.
1: So the scientist was like, whoa.
0: So
1: actually,
0: the crowd has knowledge.
1: If we put all of your guesses together, it's more accurate than if one person comes in and guesses.
0: And that's the name of this
1: game. That's the premise of this.
0: Oh,
1: yeah,
0: because
1: that's his rule that he came up with, was wisdom of the crowd.
0: All the best quiz shows are based on scientists in 1906. We all know that. I mean,
1: it's questions like, how heavy is this ox? How many sweets are in the jar?
0: Right.
1: Those kinds of things. And one contestant comes up onto the stage and has a chance to win 30 grand by answering better than the crowd. Okay, I'll give you a listen to the trailer.
0: Okay.
5: Welcome to Wisdom in the Crowd, the show that wants to see if the science is right. Is the crowd better than the individual?
6: Just do it.

0: send that to him.
1: The best thing about this jump is £11.50. Yeah.
2: Well, I do. I think that's one of the reasons we love the 1% Club is because Lee Mack is so funny and he's great with the audience.
3: Yeah.
2: And I think John Bishop is going to bring that same feeling.
3: He'll bring vibes galore.
2: So there is a part where, so for each question that they beat the audience, they get 10 grand.
3: Right.
2: The individual player. Mm-hmm. But if the audience win, they get to bank the money, and then by the end of the show, it's
3: divvied out between them.
2: Divvied out between the audience.
0: I was going to say, surely the audience would be sound, but if there's money,
2: won't. And there'll be a point in the game where the player, the individual player, gets the chance to join the audience.
3: Oh, I
2: to
3: see.
2: To try and make sure that they don't walk away with nothing.
3: Yeah, okay, you know? Okay, that's good.
2: So
3: this
2: I like that.
3: Deadly.
2: Yeah, it sounds so class.
3: You said this weekend on BBC One.
2: Wisdom of the Crowd, 9:15, BBC One on Saturday.
3: 9:15, isn't it?
2: Well, but isn't that like the 1% Club?
3: Is that late as well?
2: Well, it's like, just put the kids to bed. Just, this is our time now.
3: But there's no effing
2: I'm
3: going to
2: kick your ass.
3: It's not like rude quiz. Like,
2: no, but he might, same way Lee Mack might kind of get a little bit
3: smutty
2: with the jokes.
3: Gotcha,
2: yeah,
3: gotcha,
2: maybe John
3: gotcha.
2: Bishop would be the same.
3: Okay.
2: So that's definitely one I can't wait to watch that now this weekend. And then the other thing that I saw, Housewives.
3: Maria watched Housewives. Get out of town.
2: So the Real Housewives of New York, it's been going since 2008, yeah. Right? So it's had many iterations of cast. And a lot of the original Housewives are not in it anymore. Right. Some of them have since come back. But we have our very first spin-off. Well, it's not the first spin-off, but basically, the original cast are older now.
3: Right.
2: And they want to come back and do their own thing. It's like the Sugar Babes.
3: Okay. Mm-hmm.
2: Do you know, they're like, there's been so many of us now, we want to get back together and do our own thing.
3: The original is Keisha, Sharon, and Mucha. Come on.
2: So The Golden Life is going to premiere next month on October 20th. And basically, it's Luann, Sonia, Ramona, Kelly, and Dorinda.
3: Oh, Dorinda's back. Dorinda. Thank goodness.
2: They're all from New York.
3: From the original one.
2: They're all going to South Florida.
3: Oh, okay.
2: And it'll just be more mayhem and carnage. And they can't wait to live life as man-hungry cougars.
3: Oh, jeepers.
0: Oh, my God.
3: Now, I was going to say, are they going to be happy being described as, you know, kind of the OGs, and therefore there's an inference that they're a bit older. Then they call it the Golden Life,
2: yep,
3: which is a reference maybe the Golden Girls, the Golden Years. I was going to say, are they going to have an issue with that? But then they're actually billed as man-hungry cougars. They're all like, yeah, this is fine.
2: No, they say it about themselves.
3: Oh, brilliant.
2: We're man-hungry cougars. Icons never retire, they said.
3: Icons never retire.
2: So that'll be October 20th. That's going
3: to
2: premiere.
3: Okay, Maria will be glued to that, will you?
2: Yes,
3: 087-4100-102. You can drop us a text or a WhatsApp and let us know. 087-4100-102. And coming up in a few minutes, I'm going to tell you exactly what I need you to do for Jack and Jill's, the Children's Foundation. The big school disco is coming your way.
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0: This is Matt. We're going to play Fontaines there. We're going to talk for a second. Then we're going to play Harry Styles. And both of them will be performing all over Ireland next summer. And maybe later on today, we'll find out that another act is going to perform at Slane, where Fontaines will be.
2: You made it sound like they're touring Ireland.
0: Yeah. I think there will be. Well, Fontaines live here, so we're not getting much of a tour. Maria, questions for you all about the Housewives. First of all, T says, can we get a shout out for the Real Housewives of the Cliff Road and Tremor? It's a Waterford Whispers thing.
2: Oh, I think. Yeah.
0: I've seen clips of that knocking around, all right. Yeah, I made my day hearing about the Golden Dolls coming back. Yay, says Pam and Donegal. Golden Dolls, are you referencing them like that?
2: Well, that's that's the cast of New York, the original cast. Now, I'm actually not, I can't remember what season I'm on in New York, but it started in 2008. So a couple of months ago, I went back and I just started on episode one.
0: From 2008?
2: From 2008. God. And what they give out about then, let me tell you, is very different to what they give out about now.
0: You gave out to me for going to see Lord of the Rings, three movies back to back for 13 and a half hours in the cinema, and you start watching Real Housewives.
2: Not the same thing. I have mine on my iPad while I'm making the dinner.
0: Yeah, mine's done.
2: I'm being productive and multitasking.
0: Mine's done in
2: you
0: one day.
2: You sat in a cinema for 14 hours with your poor wife at home with the kids doing everything.
0: Yeah, but this is one day. Then you're still on that Real Housewives season 55.
2: I fit my episodes in as I'm doing my housework and cooking the dinner.
0: Kevin Dudigall says, Maria, would there be an Ireland version of Real Housewives of Dublin? People thought there wouldn't be a Traitors version. Dashing Dames of Dundrum or the Fine Fellas from Finglas of the show, says Kevin and Dudigall.
2: We did try.
0: With?
2: Years ago. Do you remember Claudia and Keane wasn't in it? Sure, she wasn't. No, it was like Virginia McCary was in it.
0: Oh yeah,
2: that was like a Real Housewives type thing.
0: Okay, was there as much kind of fighting and arguing? I don't think there was.
2: I don't know.
0: No,
2: I never. I didn't watch it.
0: Anyone remember that? 087-4100-102.
2: Well, it's getting closer as well. There's Cheshire.
0: Yeah, London. Obviously, London. We just had Amanda Cronin on last week.
2: So, you never know.
0: Oh my God, Real Housewives of Dublin. I mean. We'd all watch it. We'd all watch it.
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3: With the Jack and Jill Children's Foundation.
0: Have you heard about what we're doing? It's coming on Friday, September 25th. That is Friday week. We're going to have an absolutely brilliant time at a school disco. Here's what's going to happen. You guys are going to get, wherever your kids are in school, you get them to get involved, get the school involved, talk to the principal, talk to the teacher, talk to the WhatsApp group full of the interested parents. And effectively, from between 11 and 12, on the 25th of September, we're going to run school discos all around the country. We need the school to organise them. We'll provide the soundtrack. The school provides the dance moves. As simple as that. But imagine getting loads of kids dancing and raising money, of course, for the Jack and Jill Children's Foundation. Every €20 raised goes so far. It helps with an hour of in-home nursing and respite care for families who avail of Jack and Jill Children's Foundation services. So please raise what you can, but this is a really cool way to do it. You can still do all the other things you want yourself. If you figure you've got a good idea, if you want to do, you know, lift as much weight as possible in an hour or watch as much Housewives as possible in an hour on several different screens at different speeds, feel free. Whatever it is that raises money, we want to hear from you. But the school disco is our big focus on Today FM. It's going to happen between 11 and 12 on the 25th of September. That is Friday week. So please get involved. TodayFM.com/power is the place to go. You'll see all the details there. Go on, get involved. Please do it. And we'll have so much money raised for the Jack and Jill Children's Foundation. We'll send you out the school playlist. And by the way, if you've got a suggestion for what should be on the playlist, then let us know on 087-4100-102. This guy's definitely going to be in there. I think this song might be the one, but you could do so many of his tunes. It should be on it. Harry Styles and As It Was on Today FM. People getting their tickets on pre-sale already. Very exciting. 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
0: If Maria loves The Real Housewives, ask her if she's watching The Valley, says Deborah. The Valley? Are you watching that?
2: No, that was... Isn't that a spin-off of Vanderpump Rules?
0: Either way, looking confidently at me across the desk going, you know this, Dave.
2: I'm really sure it is Jax and Brittany and okay. All of those. No, I didn't. I watched Vanderpump Rules, okay. The original one. And then I didn't go back to the
0: Deborah, don't worry. In 17 years, she'll go from the start of The Valley and watch the first episode, whatever there was, and start from there. 087-4100-102, you want to get in touch. Coming up, it's very exciting. There's a brand new version of The Grand Tour coming to Prime Video. And of course, it doesn't have the same hosts as it used to have because the other three boys have decided to depart. But there are brand new hosts, including Francis Bourgeois. Yeah, the guy from the internet with the train and the camera on his hat and all that. He is now one of the hosts of The Grand Tour. And I'm going to meet all three of them and have a chat with them in a few minutes on Today FM.
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12: First ministers of Northern Ireland, Scotland and Wales want independence from the UK. It's 11 o'clock, I'm Caoimhe Connolly. The leaders of Sinn Féin, the Scottish Nationalist Party and Plaid Cymru in Wales claim the UK's time is coming to an end as they call on the British government to prepare for constitutional change. For the first time since devolution began, all three nations have first ministers who want to leave the United Kingdom. It happens to follow a weekend in which US President Donald Trump backed a united Ireland. That's something the North's first minister says shouldn't be seen as a big surprise.
8: I think it very much highlights where we're at in our national journey. 28 years of a peace process, which has really embedded the peace. And now this next stage of our journey has to be about reunification. And I think the comments over the weekend very much reflect this conversation is mainstream. This conversation is on the table. This conversation is not just happening at home, but it's clearly happening internationally as well.
12: Groups representing child minders say new regulations are threatening to squeeze operators out of the system. Childminding Ireland says some safeguarding requirements and first aid training measures are too stringent. There's a 3-year transition period for childminders to adopt the new regulations, which the Department of Children says will safeguard children and give quality assurance to parents. Head of Childminding Ireland, Bernadette Orbinski-Burke, though, says more consultation is needed.
19: We want the department to pause the September 27 registration date to allow time to actually consider what's happening on the ground and how to make this work. And the second thing we really want is cross-government response, because it's not childcare alone. It impacts employment, the economy, rural Ireland, workforce capacity.
12: And aspiring lawyers will no longer need a college degree to pursue the career. The Law Society of Ireland has launched a new solicitor apprenticeship programme, allowing students to train in law firms straight after doing their Leaving Cert. Expressions of interest are open, with the first round of apprentices starting next September. Rory Boyle from the Law Society explains how it'll work.
20: The programme will be approximately 7 years in duration from start to finish. The apprentice will be in the office 4 days a week, working in the office, learning about workplace culture and learning about the practice of law. And then 1 day a week, they'll be studying with the Law Society. And of course, they're employed in the firm, so they will be earning right from the start of the programme.
12: Today FM News, more in an hour.
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22: Good morning, I'm Philip Egan. St. Pat's captain Joe Redmond says they won't look past tonight's away game against Dundalk. Stephen Kenny's side beat Shamrock Rovers last Friday night and can go top of the Premier Division on goal difference tonight if they win at Oriel Park. With 6 games to play, Redmond was asked if there's a belief they're in this title race.
23: I think there's belief in the group anyways in terms of the quality we have and the passion that we show every week, and we work hard every day to try and put it right. And look, it's been a great season so far for us, but we're not looking past Dundalk. We're just going to go up there and give our best like we do every week, and see what happens Monday.
22: That match is one of 4 in the Premier Division tonight. Elsewhere, Shelburne face second from bottom Drogheda at Talca Park. Bottom side, Sligo Rovers are at home to Galway United, and Waterford, unbeaten in 12 games, play Derry City at the RSC. Those matches all kick off at 8:15. Premier League referees body ProRefs admitted an error of judgment in awarding Manchester City's winner in the Manchester Derby at Old Trafford yesterday. Erling Haaland's winner should have been disallowed due to an offside for Enzo Fernandez, which was missed by the VAR team. Leeds and Newcastle meet at Elland Road tonight in the Premier League from 8 o'clock. Former West Ham goalkeeper Ludek McClosco has died at the age of 64. The Czech keeper made almost 400 appearances for the Hammers between 1990 and 98. And Alexander Zverev is now a 2-time Grand Slam champion. The The German beat Ben Shelton in four sets in the final of the US Open in New York last night. To access three free Off The Ball podcasts a month, download the Go Loud app now.
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1: With TUI, take to the slopes for the ultimate ski holiday with Crystal Ski Holidays.
2: Mainly dry and sunny in the north and east, with rain and drizzle spreading into parts of the west, with some heavy showers and highs of 17 to 24 degrees.
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5: 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And then you're waiting on a phone call from Barry Dunn. 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Right there, right then, can be yours. 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
0: And when I mention the Grand Tour on Prime Video, you are definitely going to think about Jeremy Clarkson, Richard Hammond and James May, who of course came from Top Gear to the Grand Tour. But they wrapped up the show about 2 years ago, and despite that, it's coming back. But some new kids on the block. There are new hosts, and they are Trainspotter, who you'll know, I'm sure, from the internet, Francis Bourgeois, and a couple of motoring journalists, Thomas Holland and James Engelsman, who I've been watching for years on YouTube. Really, really good guys. So all three of them together, when you pair it up, I mean, they do a whole lot of messing, as you'd expect in a show like the Grand Tour. I've listened to the trailer.
2: Train, stop! Keep it tight, Thomas!
3: 2,031 brake horsepower.
4: Oh my God.
2: 3, 2, 1. Absolute hellfire.
5: All right, start pulling. James, keep tension.
3: I'm tense as hell.
0: There you go. I mean, they cross the Angolan desert in track cars. They go to Malaysia because there's a huge, vibrant car culture there. They even go to California and drive cutting-edge performance cars. And apparently Richard Hammond at some point makes an appearance as well. It's all very exciting. I'm delighted to say that all three lads, Thomas, James and Francis, have joined me now for a chat. Good morning, lads. How are you?
6: Very well.
7: Thanks.
6: Doing well.
7: Yeah.
0: I'm going to start, if that's okay, because there's been lots of talk. And Thomas Holland, you made a very bold quote at one point, and you said, only a moron would take this job. Am I looking at three morons?
8: 100%.
6: Well, yeah, you are, but not necessarily for that reason.
0: So what did you mean when you said that? Because obviously, look, you know, the Grand Tour comes on the back of probably the longest running, most successful, car show. And then the Grand Tour builds its own legacy. And yet, I guess what you were probably getting at was the fact that it's crazy to step into these people's shoes.
6: Yeah, it's notoriously difficult to follow these three guys because they are so good at what they do. And that was my initial gut reaction to this. However, after we did a little bit more testing and spent some more time thinking about how to approach this show, and then Francis joined, I realized that we are doing something different. We're doing something new.
0: Okay.
6: Not better, not worse, I have no idea. That's for you guys to decide, but it feels like something that's worth doing.
0: And when it feels different, then Francis, I'll bring you in here. When it feels different to what's gone before, how are you feeling the difference, do you think?
3: Well, there isn't really anything to feel because we are just in these adventures, just doing us, doing our car enthusiasm, wearing our heart on our sleeves. And there's never really a thought that pops into your head of, oh, I wonder how they'd do it in this moment.
0: Right.
3: Because we're just living through it.
6: We're just doing what we would do in the moment, which is the only thing we can do.
3: Yeah.
0: Of course.
3: And I hope that, you know, because we have kept car enthusiasm as a central pillar to this and, you know, given it our own identity, I think it will appeal to those who are car enthusiasts. Due to the metal we're driving, but also those who aren't, because we're in these rather perilous situations.
0: I guess that's always been the kind of genius of what has gone before with the Grand Tour, that, yeah, of course, it's a car show, but ultimately it is three friends finding themselves, whether it's perilous or whether it's just downright funny, but the situations you find yourselves in, that's the entertainment. And then, you know, the fact that there may be a beautiful car involved is an extra bonus.
6: Doesn't hurt, does it?
0: No, right? Definitely not. And James, like, can you give my Irish listeners, in case they don't know, a little bit of background of yourself and Thomas and how you guys, what you were doing before this kind of, you know, landed on your laps and the moron said yes?
8: Absolutely. So Thomas and I have been working on a YouTube channel in Canada, with a motoring journalism YouTube channel where we've do car reviews and we try and make them as fun as possible.
0: You do. I watch it. I love it. So congratulations on it. It's brilliant.
8: Yeah. Thank you. So we've been doing that and 8 years, and this email came through and we thought, okay, well, you know, we've got to give it a go. And we did. And months later, Francis entered the fold, the unwitting, train spotter who's secretly a massive car enthusiast. And as a trio, it just felt there was a bit of a spark, to be honest.
3: Yeah.
0: Yeah, it's, I mean, it's difficult enough in a duo. I worked in a radio duo for 21 years, and only in the last couple 3 years or so I've kind of gone, into a solo show of my own. But there's definitely something special when a spark like that works, and if I had it for 21 years, it obviously was working really well. I didn't kill him or anything. He just went off to be a meditation teacher. It's fine. It's just to clarify. Yeah. But putting three together, particularly when two of you are so intrinsically linked, and Francis, then you come in, maybe as an outsider, maybe that's an unfair use of that term. I don't mean it that way. I just mean the fact that these guys have an existing relationship. But I guess then you guys all need to form the individual relationships as well as the collective so that we see that on screen. But presumably that's part of how we view you guys as you host the show.
3: Well, our relationship as friends was developed and quite solidified long before we pressed go on episode one. We did so many chemistry tests together, so many long walks in the evening digesting our food, talking about our car woes. You know, it has been quite an extended period of just becoming mates.
0: Brilliant. That's the most important ingredient of all, I think, when you're working in a relationship like this. Are you guys okay to hang on for a couple of minutes? Because I want to play a song, but when I come back, I've got to actually ask you about what you think your Irish audience will react to this. Are you okay to hang on for a second?
8: Sure. Of course.
0: Amazing. Definitely. Brilliant. Thank you very much. James, Thomas and Francis from the Grand Tour with Dave Moore on Today FM.
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0: I have the host of the Grand Tour with me. I'm very excited to say I've got James and Thomas and Francis here. Gentlemen, thank you. I want to tell you a quick story about Ireland, okay? Years ago, on this radio show, I was given the opportunity to be the first person, in radio terms, but the first person to launch the new Ford Mustang when it came out. Was it maybe 2018 or something? It was that kind of era. Anyway, so we actually got Steve McQueen's son, Chad McQueen, to come with us around Ireland. We'd pull up into a city. We'd park up the yellow and red Mustangs would be there. People would come over. Chad McQueen was there. We were doing our radio show. It was awesome. It was all shot on drones and looked like an episode of the Grand Tour. We were so cool. We were in Galway City. And an Irish fellow walked up and he looked at the car and he said, "I don't like the red one." And he went over and he looked at the yellow one and he said, "I like the yellow one." And I said, "Yeah, it's really good." You know, whatever it was, I think a 5-litre V8. He goes, "Oh, no, no, no. What's the tax on that?" All he was interested is, what's the road tax on a 5-litre V8? Which, by the way, in Ireland is exceptionally high. But for some people in Ireland, that's our relationship with cars. It's not like, what's the horsepower? What's the price tag? It's like, here now, would that take you down a road with potholes on it?
2: That's a fair way to think. And that is the same for England as well. You know, North America, where the Mustang is usually associated with, I always picture that as something that a 16-year-old gets with a bow on for their birthday. It's like, how are they driving that?
0: Yeah, it's so true.
3: I mean, the truth is that we enjoy the more affordable cars as much as we enjoy the super expensive ones.
0: Right.
3: Right. I mean, the purpose of this show is that there's something fun for everybody. Like, that's one of the main goals of it, right? And we obsessed over that. So there are cars in this series that have, how many was the lowest?
2: 12 horsepower.
3: Yeah. So, listen, the road tax on that probably wouldn't be that much.
0: No, and, definitely not.
3: And James was just as happy about it as he was about the Mustang.
2: Don't worry, Dave. We start every film with a 5-minute rundown of what each car costs in terms of road tax in each country.
0: Well, that isn't true. Yeah. No, it's not true, but it would be very popular here if you did. Yes. Francis, like, you're, I guess, known to most of us from your wonderful social media, which I've been following for years, and your joy at trains is the most infectious.

0: Some beautiful thing. I absolutely love it. But as a train spotter, maybe people who see that side of you don't know your relationship, for example, with the beautiful Honda Jazz you have, or the recently acquired SL Merc, and these things that, you know, those of us fans who've delved a little deeper maybe do. But, you know, were you always comfortable in the world of all kinds of locomotion, be it trains or vehicles, whatever? Or was this something you had to kind of adjust your interests to?
1: I'm a mechanical engineer by trade, so I love all things engineering, but cars and trains have existed almost in the same intensity throughout my life. I fell in love with trains when I was a toddler, and I fell in love with cars at the same time. And, you know, around the age, between the ages of 8 and 11, I was actually a car spotter. So, if I saw a fun car that I liked, I'd write it down in a notepad. And I brought these notepads with me everywhere over those years. So, definitely, it has been nice, actually, to release this car enthusiasm, because on social media, it has just been little sprinklings.
0: Yeah, I can imagine if you told your 8 or 11-year-old self that you were going to spot the cars that you've been driving on the Grand Tour series, yeah. I would imagine you wouldn't have believed that those were the cars you're in. There is, I've seen a little few bits of this show, I have to say, I'm really impressed, I really enjoy it. But there is a wonderful scene where you decide to race a train. It almost feels like an impromptu train race. I don't know whether it was or not, but it's fabulous.
2: It was impromptu. You can't book a train in America.
3: Well, if anyone could, Francis could.
0: True. Yeah.
2: We didn't pull those strings. I smelled it coming. And then we somehow mobilized a huge crew of camera operators that just followed us. He takes off a lot when trains are nearby.
0: Right, okay. He's just gone. You've got to be ready.
3: It's not us. A producer normally needs to go and wrangle him. It feels like a teacher on a school trip going to get one of the students.
0: Francis is still in the swimming pool. He doesn't want to come out. Okay, a quick fire round before you go, just to try and get to know you guys from my audience here, right? So who is genuinely the best driver?
1: Thomas
3: is a track driver.
2: Well, I wasn't going to say it, but since you guys did, thank you very much.
0: I'll flip it on its head. Who's the worst driver?
1: We're all the worst and simultaneously the best.
2: There it is.
0: There's the political answer I expected. Yeah. Who's the most competitive out of the three of you?
3: I think we all see red
2: as soon as there's a competition, the friendship disappears.
0: Right.
3: We are health and safety's worst nightmare, and they're like, be careful, understand these are the risks, and we're like, just go!
2: Yeah, 100%. Yeah, be safe, don't worry.
0: Yeah, we've read everything and signed the thing, it's fine. Who's most likely to get lost?
2: James.
0: Yeah. You can't really argue with that one, James, if two people are pointing at you. Okay, fair enough. Who's most likely to buy a car that he can't really afford?
3: I would
1: nominate myself.
2: Yeah, probably Francis, actually.
3: It's like a good money pit.
2: Yeah.
1: not by the upfront cost, but the long-term maintenance cost.
0: Oh, I am your brother with that one. I did a great deal on the car in January, and now I'm like, wait, how much is the air suspension bag? Oh, God. Yeah,
2: exactly.
0: I'm regretting everything. Gents, the Grand Tour is going to be absolutely brilliant. Thank you so much for taking the time to explain it all to my audience. We'll all tune in. Cannot wait. It's so good. Thanks a million.
3: Thanks so much.
2: Thanks for having us.
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0: Massive reaction to our chat with the hosts of the Grand Tour, which of course is Francis Bourgeois, who you'll know from the internet, and Thomas Holland and James Engelsman, who you may know from YouTube and their brilliant YouTube channel. They do a load of car reviews and then they're getting together on the Grand Tour. So lots of reaction in at 087 4100 102. John Anoffi says, David, just finished the full series of the Grand Tour with the three lads. And can I just say it's absolutely exceptional. Fair play to them for taking on the mantle and doing an unbelievable job. Joey says, I've watched all the new episodes of the Grand Tour. It's very good. But for me, Francis is the star of the show. He's infectious. He really is. David says, I'm a massive fan of Top Gear and the Grand Tour because of Clarkson, Hammond and May. I watched all six episodes of the new Grand Tour with the boys. And I have to say, I absolutely loved it. They did an incredible job. Cannot wait for another season. And hopefully many more to come as well. A voice note came into us from Ray.
2: Watched the Grand Tour last week. Definitely work. I didn't think it would. Without Jeremy, May and Richard, but definitely will work. Great show.
0: That's great to hear. Another one from Dex says, I'm actually looking forward to this version of the Grand Tour. I've watched Top Gear since it started and watched all the reruns on Dave and watched all the Grand Tours as well. I hope the lads realise how important that it was to a lot of us growing up. Oh, they definitely do. Sure, I mean, they grew up on it as well, I'm sure. And Mick says, I binged the Grand Tour the weekend. Have to say, I really liked it and I'm a huge fan of the original, so they've a lot to live up to. Well done, lads. When is the next season? Well, this one just came out on the 4th of September, so you can binge it all now if you like. But unbelievable chats with the lads and fair play to them. Okay, have you heard about this?
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0: We want to run school discos. School discos are going to happen on the 25th of September. That is Friday week. Okay? Between 11 and 12, we'll provide the playlist. And all the schools have to do is provide the dance moves. We want you to get involved, though. Get your kids' school involved. Maybe you're a teacher. Maybe you're a principal. 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Whatever it is, get in touch with the school. Let them know what's happening. 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We will compile the playlist. 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And all the details of their suggestions and everything on what you could do yourself to raise money. 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Get your kids involved. Get the school involved. 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
1: Who is the tallest of them all? We're going to play a game now with the Dave Moore Show on Today FM. There are four members of this team. It's actually a good way to get to know the newer members of the team who've joined in the last couple of weeks. But you know me, I'm Dave. Hi. Over there's Maria Devereaux.
3: Yep, hi.
1: Paula McSweeney's been here a couple of weeks now.
4: Hello.
1: And Alex Rowley has just joined last week.
5: Hello.
1: Hello. So the game we're going to play is, we're going to tell you why each of us is the tallest of them all. And then you have to decide whose team you're on. Who do you think actually is the tallest of them all? Get the answer right. And then you're in with a chance to win €1,000. I'll kick it off. I'm Dave. I'm so tall. I mean, can you not hear in my voice how tall I am?
3: That is a thing.
1: I mean, I'm so tall that when I go to a Cat's Eye concert, I'm the tallest person at the Cat's Eye concert. And they're all so tall, guys. So that's why I am the tallest of them all. Maria.
3: Don't believe him. I am the tallest of them all because when I'm at home in my parents' house, my mother asks me to get the stuff down from the top shelf.
1: Even over your da?
3: Yeah.
1: That's pretty tall.
3: Yeah.
1: Paula McSweeney, why are you the tallest?
4: You think that's tall? I am so tall, I tower over my toddler.
1: That's pretty tall.
3: So tall.
1: Alex.
5: Guys, stop being ridiculous, okay? I am so tall that in my car, the driver's seat is all the way back.
3: Oh!
5: Like,
3: oh my goodness.
1: Way. Is it also all the way down? One of those boy racers?
5: Yeah, I can't see over the side.
1: 087-4100-102. Who is the tallest of them all? Get your answers in. If you get it right, you could win yourself a €1,000 Bathrooms For You voucher. 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You'll have to try and get them right to win yourself this lovely €1,000 Bathrooms For You voucher. This music's gorgeous. Can we just leave this on for a while? No, we gotta keep going. Okay, get your answers in. 087-4100-102. 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

0: 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Wrap it up there, boys, now. Come on, hurry up. Good lads.
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0: Got to get down to business. 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We're playing a little game today, and the game is called...
2: Mirror, mirror on the wall.
0: Who is the tallest of them all? From the members of the Dave Moore Show team. There's me. Hi, I'm Dave. Maria, Paula, and Alex.
3: Hello.
0: Who is the tallest of us all? If you simply guess the right person, then you're in with the chance of winning yourself a 1,000 euro bathroom for you voucher. We've been giving you our reasons why we're so tall. But we've got to decide who it is that's the tallest and therefore see who's going to win. We'll need to go in reverse order of this, I think, to bring some drama to the situation.
4: Right.
0: So I think even before we go to the caller, I think we can reveal... who is not the tallest of us all?
4: Shocker.
0: Who is the less tall of all of us? And what height are you?
5: Shorty in the corner over here. She's 5'2.5".
0: Paula McSweeney, 5'2.5". I like the half, though. It's very important. It is very important. That's in fourth place. In third place in terms of height. Is it Dave? Is it Alex? Is it Maria? Third place person, how tall are you?
4: I'm 5'5".
0: 5'5" is Maria Devereaux. There she is. So then it comes down to me or newbie Alex. Let's go to Sarah, who's in Clare right now. Hi, Sarah.
6: Hi, Dave. How are you?
0: I'm very well. Are you shopping in Limerick?
6: I am. I'm just about to go in to do my food shop.
0: Okay, the big shop. Would you like to be going into, like, you know, I don't know, Tralee or Ballincollig to go into bathrooms for you and buy yourself something nice?
6: Absolutely.
0: What's on the menu if you were to go in, do you think?
6: Shower doors.
0: Nothing like a new shower door before it has any scum on it. It's so gorgeous. Okay, the question for you, Sarah, is who do you think is the tallest of them all? Is it Alex or is it Dave?
6: You, Dave.
0: You think it's me?
6: Yeah, I do.
0: Let's get Alex to reveal his height.
7: My height, Dave, is... 5'9".
0: 5'9".
6: Wow.
0: You feeling confident, Sarah?
6: I am.
0: You should be, because I'm 6 feet tall and you are today's winner. Well done.
6: Thank you so much.
0: Not at all. Thank you. 1,000 euro for you, for bathrooms for you. You can go in there, as I said, Ballincollig, Tralee or Naas, and you can go in and have a look and see what you want to get. Shower doors and tiles and all manner of things. All
4: or
0: right?
4: A mirror.
6: Thank you so much. A mirror, exactly. A mirror.
0: To see how tall you are. One with a ruler on it. How tall are you, Sarah?
6: Can I just say a happy 12th birthday to my daughter, Freya?
0: Ah, give her a round of applause from us. Absolute legend. But I'm not letting you go without telling me how tall you are.
6: I think I'm 5'5".
0: You think? You'll have to get that now sorted.
4: Same, please.
0: Sarah, thanks so much for playing.
6: But I'm shrinking.
0: we're all shrinking. All right, have a good day. See you later. Bye. Thanks. More from Bathrooms for You again tomorrow.

0: the button. Louise Cantlin's gonna be on the way. Are you ready? Come on, Ireland. How long is this build-up? Louise is gonna be late for your show. Come on, the brothers. There we go. Louise is on the way.
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3: 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It's 12.
20: 12 o'clock. I'm Quishaw Conley. The First Ministers in the North Wales and Scotland say Westminster's time is coming to an end. Leaders of Sinn Féin, the SNP and Plaid Cymru met in Cardiff to discuss independence from the United Kingdom. The meeting follows US President Donald Trump's backing of a united Ireland during his visit here over the weekend. The First Ministers of Wales, Scotland and Northern Ireland spoke after today's meeting.
21: Westminster is not working.
22: For the first time, there are First Ministers in Scotland, Wales and Northern Ireland who believe that their countries should decide their own future.
23: Our common cause here is the understanding that Westminster does not and will never serve our people well.
20: Revolut has been scammed. The fintech bank has confirmed a data breach for a number of customers after it received fraudulent requests from an unauthorized third party using a legitimate government agency domain email. It says the relevant government agency has been informed, along with financial regulators and the individuals affected. Technology correspondent Jessica Kelly explains what happened.
24: They didn't do multi-factor authentication to ensure that the information was coming from a verified source. What has happened as a result is extensive and sensitive information, including full names, dates of birth, emails, postal addresses, phone numbers, account statements, IBAN, transaction histories, crypto withdrawals, all that information in the instance of this small cohort of people was impacted.
20: Frequent short assignments might be the key to making homework beneficial. A study by the University of Limerick found students who complete half an hour assignments every day scored better in tests than those with no homework. The researchers believe occasional long involved pieces of work are less beneficial, even if the total number of hours spent doing homework is similar. And Coca-Cola, Lucozade and Tato are the biggest selling brands in Ireland. Coca-Cola products topped the top spot for a 22nd year in a row in the list by Checkout magazine. Dairy Milk and Monster complete the top five, with Red Bull, Brennan's Bread and Avonmore Daily products, chewing gum and 7-Up are also among the top 10 favourite brands in Irish shopping baskets. 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
20: Rain and drizzle spreading into parts of the west with some heavy showers and highs today of 17 to 24 degrees.
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28: I never thought this call would happen.
29: How much in the cash machine, Cian?
28: 305,000.
29: It's correct.
28: I'm probably going to go buy myself a fresh car now. The money back from Spain, I think I'll be going back, to be honest with you. Thank you very much.
18: Cian was thrilled, as he should be. 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It's all happening for him. And it could be your story to tell. This Friday is September 18th. 3 p.m. lines will close and we have got a fresh, guaranteed, massive jackpot for you to claim. 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
0: I'm ready and excited for the week ahead.
18: Oh, you sounded. You sounded. Right, let's kick off the Kiol with some Role Model. Florence Rhode also in there, but first, she's Gaga. And this is Pokemon.

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0: So this month on Today FM, as you know, we're teaming up with Jack and Jill Children's Foundation for Power Hour. It's happening right across the day on Friday, September 25th, and we're getting the whole country involved. It's very simple. It's 1 hour your way, and we're trying to raise vital funds for the Jack and Jill Children's Foundation. Every single €20 raised helps fund 1 hour of in-home nursing care and respite support for a Jack and Jill family. So what can you do to get involved? Where and how can people sponsor you? Well, it's really simple, right? All we want you to do is just spend 1 hour doing something that you love, or doing something that you don't, but doing something, you know, that everybody can get involved in. And it can make it a bit of fun. Like, for example, you know, people are getting together and organising a ceilidh in their office and having an hour of jigs and reels. Other people, Cathal, have been doing things like going on walks, like getting everybody outside to do a nice hour-long walk, raise a bit of money.
3: A spin-a-thon.
0: Yeah,
3: that's good. Get two or three bikes in the office.
0: The karaoke-a-thon.
3: I'm liking that idea.
0: Yeah, that's very you, to be fair.
3: I'll go to whoever's office is doing karaoke. I'll be there.
0: Well, you can't though, because you're doing our Power Hour.
3: But we haven't got a plan yet of what we're going to do.
0: Maybe we do. And I want to tell everybody about it right now. Call over the weekend.
3: We do, or you do?
0: No, we do. Okay. This is for us.
3: Okay.
0: I did this for us.
3: Oh, go on.
0: Surprise.
3: Yay.
0: I booked a venue.
3: Right.
0: Sounds like we're getting married, doesn't it?
3: It kind of does.
0: I booked a venue. I think you're going to love it.
3: Okay.
0: I was inspired by what the people of Ireland suggested that we should do, and that was go up against each other for some kind of a GAA challenge, right?
3: Yeah.
0: So I definitely think we're going to go with that, but I thought, where better to do it?
3: Semple Stadium.
0: Go again. Then the home of GAA.
3: Croke Park.
0: In the southwest of the country. And bring you to my own... lovely Limerick. I booked the Gaelic Grounds, Cathal.
3: The Gaelic Grounds.
0: Yeah.
3: Okay, no, that's okay. That's cool. I'm not surprised. I'm not surprised that the first location you book is the Gaelic Grounds.
0: Listen,
3: it has to be something in Limerick.
0: I had a few strings to pull, so I pulled them. And
3: right, okay,
0: we're going
3: okay.
0: to go to the Gaelic Grounds. Run with me on this, right? It's just 1 hour. I thought we'd better crack. We can do the show live from the comfy chairs in the Gaelic Grounds. Have you ever seen them?
3: Oh, the big green ones at the sub sitting.
0: Yeah. Okay,
3: then good idea.
0: What we'll do, right, is we'll recruit a team each, okay? Now, what I mean by this is we'll get a few players, celebrities, locals, whoever we think would do well and fare well in a crossbar challenge.
3: My team
0: against your team across the teams of the country, and we'll set a target. Now, on my team, I was thinking, right, tell me if this is too much. All-stars
3: booking
0: only.
3: The Gaelic Grounds is you know, that's not too much.
0: I'm going to get a few players that I know, you know, stand a good chance of getting a few shots on target hitting the crossbar.
3: So you're telling me that it's going to be lads that are, I'm guessing, play for Limerick?
0: Not necessarily. We don't discriminate against counties.
3: Okay.
0: All counties welcome to get involved.
3: Hurling and camogie.
0: Absolutely hurling and camogie, yeah. Hop the Colleeny, hop the Bucoli. Maybe six, are we saying five or six in a team? My team go against yours. And then we ask the people of Ireland to get their GAA clubs, their school teams, their offices involved as well. Find yourself a pitch, crossbar challenge, bit of a puck around for an hour, all while raising money for Jack and Jill. What do you reckon?
3: Okay, so can I pick Tipperary hurlers?
0: You can pick whoever you want.
3: Who should I pick?
0: You could even put yourself on the team. I just would be brutal.
3: Oh, no, I'm definitely taking a shot.
0: Oh, yeah.
3: A couple of shots. Yeah. And then within the hour, whoever gets the most amount of shots at the crossbar,

0: imagine.
1: You'd probably say yes to me.
0: I'd be raging. You probably
1: okay,
0: would.
1: Okay, I like that. Okay, yeah? I like that. I'm going to have to start getting in.
0: Look at me shaking. Is that a deal? Is that
1: That's
0: our power hour
1: what
0: sorted?
1: What do we win?
0: Okay. Ah, sure. Lots of
1: good handshake.
0: Now, power hour sorted for us. We're going to be getting... So we're going to be down in Limerick then. And we're going to be live from the Gaelic grounds.
1: Okay,
0: on the 25th. But we want you across the country to let us know what you're thinking of doing, or if it's something that you can get involved in as well. If you can get down to the local pitch and have a bit of a crossbar challenge yourself, like, great crack, get involved, get on to us, let us know. And most importantly, lads, do it all to help, you know, raise some vital money for Jack and Jill. You can go to todayfm.com/power and all of the information you need to sign up is there. And just again to remind you, every 20 euro raised will help fund 1 hour of in-home nursing and respite support for a Jack and Jill family. So it's really brilliant. But yeah, I'm delighted. I mean, Lim Nockaboo, let's go.
1: Yeah, actually, I'll take this call. Well, Henry. Yeah, how's it going, Henry? It's Henry Shefflin.
0: It's
1: the
0: Henry
1: Shefflin.
0: I'll be back in a second. Okay. Right? Well, he's a bit Kenny Shearish. I'm joking. It's Florence Road.

beautiful Irish music on Today FM. They're Florence Road, and that is Hanging Out to Dry. I've lost Cathal Minogue anyway. He's still outside on the phone to Hurlers. The last I heard, he was trying to track down Joe Canning, so it's really putting the skates on me now. I better get on it ASAP. Our power hour is going to be spent down in the Gaelic grounds in Limerick. Both Cathal and I are recruiting our teams to go head to head in a crossbar challenge, and it's going to be a lot of fun. We would love for you to get involved as well on Friday the 25th and do something lovely. Jack Collins says, Louise, home of hurling is Tipperary. Excuse you. Excuse you, Jack. Joey Flanagan says, Louise, my idea of a power hour is a nap on the couch. Why, Joey, did we not think of that? A power hour of napping. Listen, do what you like as long as you're doing it for the right reasons, and get involved. Please do. Go on.

0: 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If you want to do an hour of napping, you do that, Joey. Absolutely. Hugel on the way with Moving to the Sun. You're on Today FM.
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0: American Authors. That is best day of my life on Today FM. Carly, you're starting to realise you're having the best days of your life hanging out with me here.
1: Every day has been just great. I'm glad you kind of backed out of the singing there, though.
0: Oh, I know. It's not a strong point.
1: But we might get you singing later on the show. We might.
0: You've already gotten me singing, to be honest. I'm not a bit happy about it. But anyway, we're kicking off a few new bits and bobs on the show this week, and that's exciting. And we want you to get involved and, you know, get stuck in. Let us know what you think. Here's a segment we're going to do on a Monday, right? And we're going to call it, we're workshopping it, but it's Malam on Sweeney's show. We're thinking Leach na Himmerha.
1: Yeah, I like that.
0: Yeah.
1: Leach na Himmerha.
0: Yeah, Leach na Himmerha.
1: Leach na Himmerha.
0: Shanae, yeah. So it means like,
1: there you go.
0: Do you know, like the man of the match, I suppose you could say, but not necessarily a man. The player, the hero of the game.
1: The hero of the weekend.
0: The hero of the weekend, yeah.
1: Yeah.
0: So I give you the challenge to pick your hero for the weekend. You've picked one, I've picked one.
1: Yeah, and it was pretty easy Monday. I think there's always going to be some hero. It could be the local milkman could have come up trumps over the weekend.
0: Totally. Don't know. Absolutely, like, and it doesn't have to be like of a match. Just because it's maybe a sporting reference, Leach na Himmerha, doesn't necessarily mean it's someone who's done something in the sporting field.
1: Totally, totally.
0: It could be anyone at all.
1: It can be, although mine is fairly obvious on a Monday morning after the Irish Open.
0: Go on.
1: It's the one and only Shane Lowry. Come on. In fairness.
0: Fair play to him.
1: An 11-shot lead as well, what he won by. And to win down at a very interesting Doonbeg, it's fair to say. There's a lot of palaver going on, and there was arrivals of certain people, and it was all very distracting, I would imagine. But at the end, Shane Lowry won. He was celebrating last night. He looked like he had a great time. I thought the most nicest bit of the whole thing was he was interviewed at the 18th, obviously, when he just won it.
0: Yeah.
1: And he was asked, you know, basically the usual standard, how do you feel and all of that, and then he went on to talk about his family. Have a listen.
2: You know, when things are not going well at this level, it's hard at home as well, but my wife's been a huge support, and my kids, and I love them so much. I'm so happy this for them. I can't wait to bring a trophy home. My daughter's always asked me, when are you going to bring a trophy home? So yes, I'm going to bring one home.
0: Aww.
1: Yeah. I know. When do you bring his trophy home? And he's going off to the Masters in Augusta. Oh, will he bring a trophy home in this one? I'm not sure. So, finally he can.
0: Do you know what? She'll be laughing listening back to that as when she's grown up, won't she?
1: Yeah. That's the pressure, incredible. Like the sports psychologist out there, whoever Shane's is, like, just don't listen to your kids, okay? Don't be thinking about that when you're on the green.
0: I know.
1: But it was great, and it was a lovely moment as well. And he finished it off in absolute style as well. So
0: unbelievable. He's some family man. Did you see that clip of him and his mammy? He was giving her a hug, and he was like, said something to her like, did you go home to the match? And she was like, I did, but they were best.
1: Yeah.
0: So I presume she was talking about the local club.
1: See, it's class, like, isn't
0: it's
1: it?
0: So class,
1: although he's like, you know, on the world stage and one of Ireland's best ever golfers, like, it's still, I don't know, he still seems very much embedded into Offaly and everything there.
0: He's a man of the people.
1: He is a man of the people. He go is. On. So who's
0: Shane
1: yours?
0: Lowry for you.
1: Shane Lowry. That was a pretty easy one of a Monday to start off with.
0: Yeah, obvious, I would say.
1: Yeah. Okay, thanks.
0: I went for something a little less obvious, right? With someone that I believe deserves the nod, okay? He is a 9-year-old from Mona Lean in Limerick. I feel like this is like Limerick hour here now. That was
1: you have to pick other people other than Limerick people now in the future.
0: Genuinely, I didn't plan that.
1: Okay.
0: But it was a clip that kind of melted my heart. If you follow Garda Instagram online, right, the Garda Insta page and their Twitter page had shared a little clip, right, of 9-year-old Noah Quish, who has become over the last few years an honorary Garda, right, through the Little Blue Heroes. He's had some health struggles, but he is a big fan of getting stuck in and working with the guards on some of the most important days of the year, right? So he led out one of the Garda motorcycle escorts at Shannon Airport over the weekend, and he had this little adorable Garda kind of scooter.
1: Yeah.
0: And off he went. It's actually worth going to have a look at the clip on Garda Insta if you want to see it. And he leads out a whole troop of guards. I suppose they, you know, they were manning the road, they were escorting all of these people who were visiting over the weekend, and there's a lot of high stake visits going on. And I just thought, go on, Noah, you're 9 years old, you've a lot going on, what a little legend, and only for him.
1: I love it. There you go. Yeah. And maybe other people have other suggestions.
0: Well, please get in touch and let us know if there's someone in your life that deserves the nod. 087-4100-102. Nominate your Leach na Himmerha, your hero of the weekend, for whatever reason it might be. All right, we've got our Irish track of the week on the way very shortly, but back just after this with Ronan Keating's Life is a Roller Coaster on Today FM.
1: So, Ronan did a cover of Pink Pony Club.
0: All right, Chapel.

0: That is Chapel Roan's Pink Pony Club on Today FM. All right, Leoch the Himmer has gone down a treat as we knew it would. We've got a suggestion here from Aisling, another Leoch that she wants to nominate for Monday.
1: Hi, Louise.
0: Hello.
1: And Cathal. I hope you are well and had a great weekend. Well, my little hero for the weekend, in fact, for the last 6 weeks, is my daughter, Darcy.
0: Oh.
1: She has been really, really sick with severe allergies. Hasn't managed to get back to school yet, but is going tomorrow. She turned a corner at the weekend and she is back on track. Woohoo! Go, Darcy. Love Mom and Dad and Mason.
0: Aww.
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0: Ronan Keating, the song I've been waiting for, Cahill. Life is a roller coaster on Today FM. I tell you, life is a roller coaster for Longford GAA and the Shannon Gaels under 16A. They became champions for the first time over the weekend since 1971.
1: Unreal.
0: Sorry, I'm giving that a Bula Bus if you don't mind. That's unbelievable.
1: Incredible.
0: Isn't it? Weekend heroes, so they are. Also a shout out to Scott McCormack, another hero for the weekend from Donegal. He celebrated, wait for it, his 7th birthday.
1: Oh, it won't be long before he's under 16.
0: I tell you, it's not every day you turn 7 either. Go
1: no,
0: on,
1: just
0: Scott.
1: Once a year, actually.
0: That's just once in a lifetime, actually, believe it or not.
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0: All right, we do this on the show every week. We choose a song by an Irish artist and we play it for you every day. And this week's choice, well, spoiler alert, he's in The Traitors and he may be a spoiler, traitor. His name is Porrick O'Mara and I tell you, when he's not up to hijinks in Slane Castle, well, he's releasing music. What a week of weeks for him to come out with this single. It's called Ocean Eyes. He is a singer-songwriter from Tipperary and as I've mentioned, he's also a contestant on this year's Traitors. He had sellout shows all over Ireland in the likes of Whelan's, The Workman, The Grand Social over the last number of years. He's also, I've caught him on stage actually in the past supporting Hermitage Green. Have you seen that clip of him as well doing the rounds, Cahill, on The Voice?
1: Yes, I saw that.
0: So he's been in the biz for a while and we're delighted to champion his song all this week. You'll hear it every day at lunch right through until Sunday. It's Porrick O'Mara. It's our Irish Track of the Week with thanks to Avonmore. It's called Ocean Floor.

0: It's our Irish track of the week. Carl, you're enjoying that one.
1: I'm liking it.
0: Yeah, Pádraig O'Mara, Ocean Floor, it's called.
1: Good tip, man.
0: A good tip, man, I tell you. And a good contestant in the Traitors as well. Yeah, I don't want to give away too much because you missed it last night.
1: I did. I was in bed early last night.
0: Yeah.
1: Will Big week ahead.
0: Catch up tonight.
1: I will. I'll catch up when I go home this evening.
0: Do. It was actually a good episode now, to be fair. And you can also follow Pádraig on Instagram as well. Keep up to date with all things music and the Traitors. Pádraig O on Instagram. You'll hear that song every single day on the show as well. Right, we have a few more Léachra on Deir Seacht and a few more Heroes of the Weekend. And a big match, a big one on tonight now. Ailba, go on.
2: Can you give a big shout out to Imni Solihull, one of the 14 hurlers?
0: No.
2: We're playing Avon Rovers tonight in Latin Cullen at 6:15.
0: You.
2: It's the West Final. Hope they can do it. If you can just give a big shout out on the radio for them, I'm sure Cahill will do that for us. Being a Tipperary man and all.
0: Now go on, Cahill.
1: Yeah, I've won a couple of West Finals back in my day. You know, we won a minor West Final, won an under 16 as well. My brother lost the Junior C West Final at the weekend. They lost Arvill Rovers, but best of luck, everyone playing West Finals in all grades.
0: Well, do stick around anyway. You're on today,
1: man.
0: We have a giveaway. I'm delighted. I'm only joking. I am. Best of luck to you. The West is best. And we'll have a lovely giveaway for you. Actually, you're not going to want to miss this. It's on the way just after one.
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17: Political leaders from the North, Scotland and Wales meet. It's 1 o'clock. I'm Laura Donnelly. First ministers in the North, Wales and Scotland say Westminster's time is coming to an end. Leaders of Sinn Féin, the SNP and Plaid Cymru met in Cardiff to discuss independence from the UK. The meeting follows US President Donald Trump backing a united Ireland during his visit here over the weekend. The first ministers of Wales, Scotland and Northern Ireland spoke after the meeting.
18: Westminster is not working.
19: For the first time, there are first ministers in Scotland, Wales and Northern Ireland who believe that their countries should decide their own future.
20: Our common cause here is the understanding that Westminster does not and will never serve our people well.
17: The Irish Whiskey Association says it will continue to work with the EU and US to return to zero tariffs for all drink exports. It's after Donald Trump announced he was scrapping them for Irish whiskey, a move which will not apply to the European Union. It means Ireland will be treated like the UK, where there's no tariff on Scotch exports or whiskey from the North. Director of the association, Owen O'Cohen.
21: The message that we've had consistently, and this has been shared with our colleagues in Brussels, is that the zero for zero trading arrangement is the best for all. That is where there were no tariffs on drinks exports in general.
17: Revolut has been scammed. The fintech bank has confirmed a data breach for a number of customers after it received fraudulent requests from an unauthorized third party using a legitimate government agency domain email. It says the relevant government agency has been informed along with financial regulators and the individuals affected. Today FM's tech correspondent Jess Kelly explains what happened.
22: Extensive and sensitive information, including full names, dates of birth, emails, postal addresses, phone numbers, account statements, IBAN, transaction histories, crypto withdrawals, all that information in the instance of this small cohort of people was impacted.
17: Consumers, particularly women, are being encouraged to review their pension and speak to a financial advisor. New research from the Competition and Consumer Protection Commission showed a 17% increase in pension ownership since 2025. However, almost a quarter of women have no retirement arrangements in place, compared to 17% of men. Today FM News, more in an hour.
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29: Good afternoon, I'm Robbie Dowling. St. Pat's come into tonight's game away to Dundalk, 3 points behind SSE Airtricity Premier Division leader Shamrock Rovers. Victory at Oriel Park will move Stephen Kenny's men top of the table on goal difference. Kickoff is at 7:45. There are three other games taking place at the same time this evening. Shelburne play host to relegation-threatened Drogheda United at Talca Park. Sligo are in need of a victory over Galway United in their battle against the drop. The RSC is the venue for Waterford's encounter with Derry City. The Premier League weekend weekend draws to a close tonight. Leeds United will have home advantage as they welcome Newcastle to Elland Road. Leeds manager Daniel Farke says that the Magpies will provide a stern test for his team.
0: We had many games where we played on the front foot and very offensive-minded and also in control and possession. And this is our DNA and want to do this also, of course, more and more, even against the better teams on this level, but without losing the basics.
29: And Alexander Zverev is the new US Open champion. The number one seed defeated Ben Shelton by 3-1 in last night's final in New York. To access 3 free Off The Ball podcasts a month, download the Goal Out app now.
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17: Sunny spells and mainly dry, outbreaks of rain in the west, highs of 17 to 24 degrees.
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11: All right, how'd you fancy becoming a quarter of a millionaire? Does that sound good to you? I'm sure it does. You could be hot at the heels of Kian. Kian got this phone call from Barry Dunn on Friday.
1: I never thought this call would happen.
29: How much in the cash machine, Kian?
1: 305,000.
29: It's correct. Congratulations.
1: Jesus, I'm probably going to go buy myself a fresh car now. The money back from Spain, I think I'll be going back, to be honest with you. Thank you very much.
11: Unbelievable. He is our latest winner and our next winner. Well, it could be you. This Friday is September 18th. Lines will close at 3 p.m. in the afternoon. And we have got a quarter of a million euro on the line. That's a guarantee. 250,000 euro is the amount of cash you could stand the chance of winning. 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
11: 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Okay, on we go with the music you love at lunch here on Today FM. Louise, Liv, good day, Dough Clog, some Lauryn Hill on the way, Sabrina Carpenter too, and we're going to chat all things Irish fashion. I was at a fashion show last night and I want to tell you all about it right now though. He's Avicii, Wake Me Up.

0: Carpenter on Today FM. That is Manchild. It's the music you love at lunch. Sabrina Carpenter, who is besties with our very own J.W. Anderson. Caller, you into a bit of fashion? You are a fashionable buccal.
1: Well, like, not in comparison to you. No, I'm not.
0: Oh, flattery gets you everywhere.
1: I'm not winning any RSVP style awards or anything. Or I've never been invited. Never will I be invited.
0: But you'd love to be, though.
1: I like a nice pair of shoe.
0: You do like a good shoe, yeah. Yeah.
1: I want the Reeboks on today.
0: What have you got? Oh, yeah. Oh, they're very clean.
1: They're new.
0: They're brand new.
1: I'm afraid to go outside of them.
0: Whoa.
1: Yeah, they're white, aren't they?
0: Oh, they're sparkling. Yeah.
1: So,
0: did you cycle to work in them?
1: Yeah.
0: Jeez, you didn't get dirty.
1: Skill I got.
0: Wow.
1: But yes, that's the height of my fashion.
0: Okay.
1: Anyway.
0: I was at a fashion show last night. Pellador. It was Ireland Independent Fashion Week, right? And Greg Hall is the founder of Pellador. It's an Irish brand. They have done incredibly well internationally. You know who you'll have seen wearing Pellador Gansies. They're these kind of vintage knitted, sporty style jumpers. You'd have seen Roy Keane wear them.
1: Oh, right. Okay, yes.
0: Yeah, the lads from Kneecap often wear them as well.
1: Yeah, does Roy Keane, has he worn one on
0: that podcast?
1: Yeah.
0: You know, it's actually green and white. You've seen it.
1: Yes.
0: So anyway, that was on last night in the Guinness Storehouse. Very vibey, very cool. But the reason I wanted to talk about Irish fashion is because Sabrina Carpenter and Jonathan Anderson were spotted hanging out, right, online for this new campaign for Dior. Jonathan Anderson being the creative director of Dior, what a title. He's from Derry. He's like the top of the top when it comes to fashion globally at the minute, and he's an Irishman.
1: Yeah, that's cool.
0: Which is so cool,
1: very
0: right?
1: Very cool.
0: And he's bringing the Dior pre-fall show to Trinity College on December the 4th, and it is my aim of the year to get in there in some way, shape or form. I just feel it's going to be such an incredible moment.
1: And what, to be like a model?
0: Not at all. Just
1: what
0: be
1: mean,
0: in the
1: in
0: room
1: there?
0: To watch the fashion show.
1: And can you buy a ticket?
0: No.
1: How do you get in?
0: This is the question.
1: Oh, is this what we're doing?
0: Yeah. We're sneaking in. We're
1: okay.
0: Sneaking in.
1: Surely,
0: would you help
1: you know,
0: me?
1: Some, oh, well, look, it's not the circles I'd be mixing in. I can get you into Semple Stadium. Or
0: well, we know that he's pals with Sabrina Carpenter. Like, this is the level that he's hanging out with. So I'm just trying to think Ireland-wise who these vibey, you know, celebrities will be that he will invite. And how do we get our Annamar and Listashin? That is our goal.
1: Okay.
0: Now and December 4th, okay?
1: So when is it on?
0: 4th of December.
1: Yeah. Right, I'll pitch a couple of ideas to them.
0: It's also the first time ever that Dior has ever hosted a runway show in Ireland. So like, in terms of high-end fashion. Not that we could afford a thing, by the way. Maybe we could like put all our savings together and buy a keyring or something.
1: Yeah, no, I'll leave you spend all your money on this stuff.
0: Anyway, that's what we're into.
1: Okay. Yeah. Let me work. Where's it on?
0: Trinity. Okay. Yeah, bougie.
1: Only around the corner.
0: Yeah, only around the corner.
1: Surely you could get a ticket though. You must know someone.
0: We're open to all options here. If anyone knows anyone that knows someone, 087-4100-102. Let's play some Lauryn Hill right now. This is
1: Tune.
0: It's a tune. That thing on Today FM.

0: the music you love on Today FM. It's very hard not to do a Freudian slip there, Colin, to call that song Laurel Hill, where I went to school. Do you know what I mean?
1: Laurel Hill.
0: Laurel Hill, Colashta.
1: Is that where you went?
0: Yeah. Canuck na Laris.
1: Is that Limerick City?
0: Limerick City, kid.
1: That's that tough and job.
0: Do you know what? We were tough girls, all right, in the convent. It was actually, no, we were very, I would say tough isn't the word, but there you go. Elaine Byrne has been in touch to say Louise, Siobhan McSweeney and Nicola Coughlin will 100% be on that guest list for Dior at Trinity, for sure, and Paul Mescal as well. Oh, but of course.
1: And will they go?
0: Yeah. Oh, I think so. It's a cool, like, cultural moment that he's bringing this show to Ireland. And it, like, what an amazing location as well.
1: Yeah, okay, yeah. It's kind of passed me by. Maybe now I want to go as well.
0: Yeah, come on, we're going to sneak in.
1: We're going to do a show there.
0: Well, now we've told the nation, but yeah. If you see me and Carl zipping dressed down as, Grafton Street.
1: Dressed as security guards.
0: Yeah, put on two high vis.
1: Yeah, that gets you far.
0: It does. This is an anonymous text, but it's gorgeous. And I think you're going to love this, right? Hey, Louise, I just wanted a text because I'm pure giddy with excitement today. I got a call this morning offering me a job that I've wanted for yonks. I went to the shop for a coffee, bought a scratch card, and then I won €50. And every traffic light I came to was either green or turned green on the drive home. Usually, only for bad luck, I'd have no luck at all. So I'm wishing you and all your listeners the very best of luck today.
1: Yes.
0: Isn't that absolutely gorgeous?
1: It's great. On a Monday.
0: On a Monday. Do you know what they say? It comes in threes. So she got the job offer, the £50 and the scratch card.
1: And the green lights.
0: And the green lights. Girl, enjoy it. Unbelievable. Okay, lots more music still to come. Olivia Rodrigo in there too. Maroon 5 Plus. Oh yeah, gorgeous giveaway for you. Stand by.
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0: That is Payphone on Today FM. It is the music you love at lunch. Rachel's been in touch. Carl, you'll enjoy this one. She says, Louise, as an ex-presentation girl, hearing someone from Limerick say Laurel Hill, we're tough, is hilarious.
1: I'm guessing presentation people are tough.
0: No, they're not tough, but their school, Presentation Secondary School, was in Sexton Street in Limerick. They were the real, you know, girls that were from the city. Laurel Hill, Glashda, like, and Laurel Hill was a bit, do you know what? It was on the south side of the city. It was a little bit
1: posh.
0: Oh,
1: was it posh? You were doing posh school.
0: It was
1: school.
0: A bit posh. And it was a Gael school, the only Gael school in Limerick
1: okay.
0: at the time. And there was a rule we had in school, okay, where you'd get a little slip in your diary if you had your canapa bar or Uskult. So like, you used to have your top button
1: opened.
0: Yeah, if you had it opened, you'd get, I'm not joking, you'd get a little note in your diary. Yeah, it was strict.
1: Oh God, okay. So you weren't tough then. You weren't tough.
0: I mean, in my own head, I might have been a little bit tough.
1: Yeah, in your head.
0: No, I wasn't tough. No, like, I used to wear, you know, my school bag with both straps on the shoulder.
1: Oh, yeah.
0: I wasn't hanging it off one shoulder.
1: You are cool.
0: No. Here's Lainey Wilson. This is Phone Keys Wallet on Today FM.

0: Phone Keith Wallet. That is Lainey Wilson and John Mayer on Today FM. I tell you, right, we are the definition of up to high dough here in the studio, because Cathal is making us launch a new game. Now, I am on board for it. There's just something that's making me very nervous about this, Cathal.
1: Well, look, I said I want to come in here with some ideas.
0: Yeah.
1: And change things up a small bit.
0: Okay.
1: So I was like, let's do a daily game.
0: Lovely.
1: We need a game.
0: I like it.
1: Every radio show needs some sort of a game.
0: Agreed.
1: And every game needs a jingle. Because right. Then you'll remember the game. No, I think that's how you remember a game. If there's a really cringy song,
0: yeah,
1: and if the presenter is singing said song.
0: I know. I actually feel like I wouldn't sing for anyone in my life, but you have now made me do this. And go on anyway. Tell us the name of the game.
1: So, as I said, everyone needs a jingle.
0: Yeah.
1: And people of Ireland, I present to you Today FM's new game, Louise Cantlin's new radio game, called Home or Away.
2: It's time to have your say on Home or Away.
1: Oh, beautiful, Louise.
0: Oh,
1: is that
0: I find
1: you?
0: It very hard to listen to my voice like that. I can't believe you made me record myself singing when I tonsils aside a golf ball. It's not that it would have... Like,
1: oh, yeah, yeah. No, you can't keep on using that excuse, because we're playing this every day.
0: Every day. Okay, well, I love the concept of the game. Essentially, what happens is it's home versus away. Today, I'm representing home. Cathal, you're going to be away. And we choose a song. I'll choose an Irish song from home. You'll choose something from anywhere else. But before we tell you our songs, we're going to tell you how the game works, right? So, you get behind either home or away. You vote for the song you want to wrap up the show. So, if you want the Irish song to win, you'll be texting home. If you want Cathal's song from anywhere else, away, to win, you'll be texting away to 087-4100-102, right? But because this is the first week of it, we have gotten on to our pals in Mount Wolseley Hotel, Spa and Golf Resort in Tullow and County Carlow, and they have got a beautiful prize for you to win for simply getting involved and voting on this game, right? So this is the perfect excuse to finally get that long-promised catch-up in the diary and bring your friends together for a gorgeous breakaway. We want you to relax and enjoy a spa treatment, play a round of golf, enjoy the leisure facilities on site as well, a country walk in Carlow, some good food and a proper catch-up. You can check out Mount Wolseley online at mountwolseley.ie. The daily prize is a two-night B&B stay for three guests, dinner on an evening of your choice, afternoon tea, so bougie, and then your choice of either a spa treatment or a round of golf. What would you choose?
1: Round of golf.
0: No, you would not. Oh, no, back
1: I'm just
0: we're
1: trying
0: full
1: to be cool because of Shane Lowry. It's bad. Get facial.
0: You go to the spa. Right, so for simply playing home or away today, you go into the draw, but here's the catch. We'll only be picking the winner from the winning song. Fair?
1: Exactly, fair. Okay. I think the best bit about the prize is that it's for three people.
0: Yeah.
1: So you can bring your friends.
0: Yeah, call it all
1: troubles.
0: It doesn't
1: have to be a couple heading off. If you're in a trouble, although you'd only want one room if you're in a trouble. So
0: yeah,
1: I think
0: true.
1: It's easier if you have just bring your friends.
0: Yeah.
1: Or if you have a third wheel.
0: Listen, there's no judgment here. Do what you like, just get into the draw is what I would say.
1: Yeah.
0: So you're voting for either home or away. Cathal, I let you go first, right? Would you like to pitch your song to the people?
1: I would. To kick off this new game, I'm representing the people of away from a far land. And to be honest with you, it was a pretty simple choice of this Monday. It's the Bangles.
3: It's just

0: good choice, to be fair.
1: Come on.
0: Yeah.
1: The Bangles from LA.
0: Mm-hmm.
1: Who wouldn't want to hear that on a Monday? We're halfway through the working day for a lot of people.
0: Yeah, absolutely. If you want that to be the song we close out the show with, vote away.
1: You can't have shade in this game now.
0: No, I didn't shade. That's just the way I talk.
1: Of your voice is like almost pity. So you can't. That's not the way this works.
0: Okay, well, let me pitch my song and see what people think.
1: Oh, go on, so
0: right?
1: Bitch, it's Irish.
0: Well, it is. It's home. This is representing home for the year that's in it, right? I saw our one and only Shane Lowry singing this song with a few of the Mayo lads at the weekend. I reckon this could actually stand a chance of becoming Christmas number one. I think the people of Ireland should sing this song definitely until the end of the year, and then until Mayo get knocked out of the championship, if they do, or win it again next year. So for the day that's in it. And if you would like to vote home, this is the song I present to you. Green and red and Mayo, everybody. Oh.

0: unfair.
1: Well, it's up to you. You can vote home or away. Away, Manic Monday, the Bangles are home. Green and Red Mayo by the Saw Doctors. For simply voting, you'll go into the draw. If you're in the right winning side of it, you could be winning that lovely trip away to Mount Wolseley. 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
19: 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After the smash success of her last single, Dry Spell, Kacey Musgraves is back with this one. It's called Mexico Honey. Oh.

0: She's Gonna Do It Again. Absolutely love that one from Casey Musgraves. 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

0: Their cat's eye. That is Animal on Today FM. All right, Carl. It's you know what? I like it.
1: It's time to have your say on Home or Away.
0: Love the concept, love the game. Hate the sound of my voice singing like that.
2: I love it.
0: My voice?
2: Yeah. Beautiful.
0: You're such a liar. You just wanted to sing yourself and then you backed Miles off the mic and let me sound like Fidelma Flatty.
2: It's your name over the door here.
0: Yeah, well, anyway. Lots of you got involved, so fair play to you all for having your say today, home or away. We're going to do it every day, aren't we? Every single day.
2: Every single day at this time.
0: At this time. It'll always be a home song versus an away song. Don't worry, I'll not always be Team Ireland. I just begsied it for the week that's in it.
2: Yeah. You picked a good week, to be fair.
0: I picked a good week. Have you got your songs now kind of in your head for the rest of the week?
2: 100%.
0: Do you?
2: Particularly after your start today.
0: Yeah. It was solid, wasn't it?
2: It's good.
0: I mean, it was. And for everybody that correctly chose the winning song, they went into a draw to win this beautiful breakaway, all with thanks to Mount Woldley Hotel, Spa and Golf Resort in Tullow and County Carlow. 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Today's prize, and the prize we're going to have all this week, in fact, is a two-night B&B stay for three guests, dinner on an evening of your choice, afternoon tea one day, and then your choice of either spa treatment or a round of golf. So today's winner is Fergus. Fergus, you are going to tell us, what's the winning song? Is it home or is it away?
3: Call has to be home today, Paul. And that's from a dub. Has to be home. Green and red and mayo.
2: It was a resounding win.
0: Resounding.

0: for home. Home and away, we're going to do it. Home or away. Get it right.
1: Come on, get it right.
0: We're going to do it every day on the show at the same time. Rachel says, Carl, can we have this one every day for home?
1: No, I have to win some of these.
0: Yeah, you do. Well, listen, have your say tomorrow. Same time, same place. We'll do it all. Arish, Gadishin, up Mayo, I suppose. Up Shane Lowry. Up the West. Have a lovely rest of your Monday.
1: You're so smug.
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15: Political leaders from the North, Scotland and Wales push for independence.
14: It's 2 o'clock. I'm Laura Donnelly. The leaders of Northern Ireland, Scotland and Wales have signed a historic agreement to collectively push for independence from Westminster. In a press conference in Cardiff this afternoon, the First Ministers of Wales and Scotland called for the right to self-determination, with Northern Ireland's First Minister Michelle O'Neill outlining demands for the reunification of Ireland. The three countries are appealing for the UK government to prepare for, plan and facilitate constitutional change in each jurisdiction. Michelle O'Neill says today is a new departure.
15: Our common cause here is the understanding that Westminster does not and will never serve our people well. I think our common cause here is that we have the right to self-determination, and the common cause that we have here is that we need to collectively ensure that that message is heard in Westminster. So it is very much on the table despite the recent comments of the Prime Minister.
14: A whiskey distiller is welcoming the US President's decision to scrap tariffs on Irish whiskey. Donald Trump announced the change, which does not apply to other EU countries, during his visit to Doonbeg. Ireland will now be treated like the UK, where there are no tariffs on Scotch or whiskey from Northern Ireland. Ernest Cantillon of Black Emerald Irish Whiskey says distillers won't be able to act immediately.
16: It's positive news, time of year. I think what probably factored is the big lead time, and a company like us allocates stock. So when you put on the tariffs, we've allocated that stock elsewhere. And I suppose a business like that turns a bit like a ship, you know, so it's hard to be that reactive. You can't just say, okay, let's divert that stock to there.
14: Oil and gas prices have increased after Saudi Arabia shut down a vital pipeline in response to drone attacks. The cost of a barrel of Brent crude is up by around 3% to $108 this afternoon. Saudi Arabia is continuing to face challenges exporting oil, with the Strait of Hormuz closed and the alternative route, the East-West pipeline, offline since attacks by Houthi rebels on Friday. Harry Styles tickets go on sale this afternoon. He's bringing his Together Together tour to Croke Park next year on the 18th and 20th of August. 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
18: Good afternoon, I'm Robbie Dowling. St. Pat's come into tonight's game away to Dundalk, 3 points behind SSE Airtricity Premier Division leader Shamrock Rovers. Victory at Oriel Park will move Stephen Kenny's men top of the table on goal difference. Kickoff is at 7:45. There are three other games taking place at the same time this evening. Shelburne play host to relegation-threatened Drogheda United at Tolka Park. Sligo are in need of a victory over Galway United in their battle against the drop. And the RSC is the venue for Waterford's encounter with Derry City. The Premier League's refereeing body has admitted to an error of judgment in awarding Manchester City's winner at Old Trafford in the Premier League yesterday. A second-half strike from Erling Haaland sealed a 1-0 victory for Enzo Maresca's men against their City rivals Manchester United. VAR decided that the initial offside call from the official was incorrect. Leeds and Newcastle face off in tonight's only game in the Premier League. Kickoff at Elland Road is at 8 o'clock. And Alexander Zverev is the new US Open champion. The number one seed defeated Ben Shelton by 3-1 in last night's final in New York. 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
14: Sunny spells and mainly dry, outbreaks of rain in the west, highs of 17 to 24 degrees.
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19: Hello, yes, Ireland, it's okay, I'm here now. 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God help us. 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
19: Lads, I'm allergic. I need my medication because I'm allergic to this Monday. Ridiculous carry on. Voice notes on 0874 100 102. We begin with the P's. 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

0: incredible scenes, Evanescence, and Bring Me to Life on Today FM. That's your song too this afternoon. Cash Machine. Cash Machine.
1: A quarter of a millionaire. That's what they're saying. They handed me a sheet and they said it's a quarter. You could be a quarter of a millionaire. If you had the choice, which millionaire would you take a quarter of? Now, it could only be a quarter of a millionaire. And why? Because it's a quarter of a million on the line in the cash machine on Friday. A quarter of a millionaire. What quarter, if you were to chop up a millionaire into four individual pieces?
2: It's an easy answer for me.
1: Which millionaire and why that quarter?
2: Oh, I have to pick the millionaire in question as well.
1: Mm. Or it could be any millionaire.
2: No, I don't mind which millionaire it is, but you know the phrase, like, you can never have too many hands. So I would take one of the arms, probably their dominant hand.
1: I guess you could take, does it need to be intact? I mean, you could take each of the arms.
2: Well, that's two arms then.
1: I know, but that's, the two arms could contribute to a quarter. Do you know what I mean?
2: Depending on the overall size of the millionaire in question, I suppose.
1: We'd have to weigh the millionaire before we chop him or her up. Mine would be Michael O'Leary. Sorry, Mike. And I take the bit that would include the arse.
2: Okay, why is that?
1: Unlimited seats on Ryanair. You never have to pay for Ryanair ever again. Think about it, guys. Go into this with your eyes open. The prospect is a quarter of a millionaire on the cash machine on Friday. Michael O'Leary. The bit with the arse.
3: Soft launch day. 905.
1: Shut up, JP. I don't know how you're doing Monday. It's the 14th of September. My name's Ray Foley. JP's there as well.
2: Hiya.
1: Yeah. Sorry, Michael. All right, what's trending? I suppose you were watching the golf, were you?
2: I did. I watched a good bit of it, yeah.
1: Shaz Shaners. He's an old golfing teddy bear.
2: An Irish legend,
1: he's a
2: yeah.
1: teddy bear with golf sticks. Ah, Jesus, Shaners, we're so proud of you.
4: Fucking Shaners, you fucking teddy bear.
1: Although he's lost a load of weight. He's not as cuddly as he used to be.
2: He's been hitting the training big for the last couple of years, yeah.
1: Is that a thing?
2: Yeah, he's a strong lad, yeah.
1: Golfers need to lift weights, do they? What's this? What's it?
2: Is it? Gotta keep fit doing any kind of physical activity.
1: But there's plenty of fat golfers, though. Golf is one of the things.
2: Excuse me?
1: Overweight golfers, like darts. It's okay. It's not one of the things that you have to be.
2: Whoa. Darts is a hobby, okay? Golf's not a hobby.
1: Here we go.
2: Golf's sport.
1: Here we go. All right, boy. Shane Lowry winning. I'm delighted for Shane. He seems like a lovely fella. He won. What was the amount of money he won at the Irish Open on? He won a load of whiskey anyway, load of duty free, with the tariffs being lifted. No, he didn't actually. Shane's only 39.
2: What does that mean?
1: It means
2: you've had a go at his size and you've had
1: Jesus,
2: a go
1: I'm
2: at his
1: any
2: age.
1: Go.
2: This guy is a national treasure.
1: Up Michael O'Leary
2: in his at truly one of the high points in his career, and you're taking him down not one but two rungs, two pegs.
1: I think. What am I doing? I'm just saying. I'm not saying anything.
2: Well, what are you? Oh, you thought he was 31. Sorry, you thought he.
1: Oh, sorry.
2: What did
1: you
2: think?
1: Yeah, I thought he was older than that. Genuinely, I'm not being mean, but like, he just looks older than that. I look older than that as well.
2: It's the beard, I guess. It's aging.
1: That's it. You see, Shane's 39, and he doesn't care what age he is, because the only number he cares about is €878,529. What an odd number! Why couldn't they round it up?
2: Very exact, yeah. Good point.
1: What's that about? Does it depend on how many people enter? Is it like a raffle? Like a raffle at the school?
2: I don't think he wins the pot, that's not how that works, fairly sure.
1: They all just throw in a few, Bob. Like Rory, you throw in $500K there, would you?
2: It could be an exchange rate thing, depending on where the parent company, the title sponsors, come from.
1: Oh, it's probably dollars then, is it?
2: Could be.
1: Probably is dollars. Mm-hmm. Well done, Shane. Command yourself. What a second place. Hang on. Shane also banked a further 30,000, 26,000 euro. Yes, in dollars. 26,000 euro in bonus. So it's a million in, I guess, in dollars. In bonus money for his stunning course record 62 on Friday. What does that mean? Course record 62 on Friday. What does that mean?
2: It's the lowest ever tournament score at that venue. Mind you, it might be the first ever professional event at that venue also.
1: It took his total haul for the week to comfortably north of a million. Fair play, Shane. You know, I remember being more proud. The Mayo lads were there as well, apparently, were they?
2: They love a bandwagon, don't they?
1: Jesus Christ, lads. When are you going to go back to training? The match was in July. What are you at? Who was there? Were all the Mayo players there?
2: Nah, a couple of the squad were there celebrating.
1: I'm very disappointed.
2: Why?
1: I'm kicking gear bags in the dressing room. I'm giving lads the hairdryer treatment. What are you at? Do your job.
2: Knuckle down.
1: Do your job. You've won it. You've enjoyed it. You've had your fun. Heading down to the Irish Open, Shane Lowry. Do your job. You should be at training Tuesday and Thursday nights and a game on Sunday.
2: Ah, but you have to celebrate.
1: Do you think the Curry lads are up at the Open? They're in the hole.
2: No, they're not, no. They're
1: the
2: doing
1: Curry
2: extra
1: lads
2: sessions.
1: Are training.
2: Yeah, extra sessions.
1: They're training every night.
2: Two a day.
1: They'll be up in Croke Park next July. Yeah, yeah. Where will ye be? He'll be there in a halfpenny place is where you'll be. I'll tell you why, lads. Arsenal around down in Doombeg with Donald Trump and Shane Lowry and the lads. Cop on, lads. Do your job. Very disappointed in the Mayo. Same with Electric Picnic. Up on stage, dancing to the green and red and Mayo. Mihal! Get into training. I've had enough for now. I've had it up to here. I thought the Electric Picnic was the end of it, lads. Had right. It up to here. And Kobe going back.
2: Okay.
1: We're not going to have hide or hair of Kobe the entire championship. Jesus, lads!
2: When the green and red of Mayo came on during Louisa's show there towards the end, Ray actually threw his phone through the studio window.
1: Here we fucking go again now! Yeah. Turn that off now till July!
2: Yeah.
1: They'll think it's another party. They'll be looking for free pints.
2: They're milking it. That cow is bone dry.
1: It's arid, the cow.
2: You can see its ribs.
1: I'm sick of it now. Delighted. 75 years, blah, blah, blah.
2: Wow.
1: Put it to bed now, lads. Get back to training. The whole lot of ye. Sick of this. I've said my piece and that's it. Now I'm getting upset now. You shouldn't have started me on this. I told you I was allergic. Did you say allergic or allergic?
2: Oh.
1: It's allergic. The word is allergic.
2: Allergic.
1: I know someone who says allergic. Oh my God, I'm allergic.

0: song.
1: Wake me up!
0: You gotta get a girl who can sing though, Kira. I presume you're doing the rap bit, are you? Shouting into the microphone. Love it, love the show.
2: Hey, cheers, Kira.
0: And Sarah says, Ray, we're on the road with no internet. What film was that in? Sorry, what? Ray, we're on the road with no internet. What film was that in? Oh, Evanescence. I haven't a clue. Himself thinks it's a spider. What am I? You're Google? Himself thinks it's a Spider-Man movie. I don't know myself, but I know it's not Spider-Man. Love the show. Hey. A from Sarah. Sarah, you're thinking of Chad Kroger and the Spider-Man lad with Hero. My Hero, Chad Kroger from Nickelback, wasn't it?
2: Yeah.
0: Dreadful song. Oh, my sweet Lord.
2: Bringing Me to Life was definitely in a superhero movie. The video featured them on rooftops and whatnot.
0: Maybe it was then on the soundtrack for one of the Spider-Mans, but other songs were bigger. Evanescence soundtrack. Look at me now, Sarah, looking enough for you, because I have Google. You melt. Evanescence soundtrack. Bring Me to Life. Sorry, I'm going slow today. I'm allergic.
2: He'll have the answer in 5 business days.
0: It was on Daredevil, the soundtrack.
2: Oh, classic.
0: Their very own Colin Farrell.
2: Good morning,
0: with a circle on his head. Colin, you're the steady. Colin, what were you doing? Seriously, man, you were just taking the paycheck on that one, Colin, weren't you?
2: So the Mayo lads, Shane Lowry, and now Colin Farrell.
0: I'm taking no prisoners today.
2: Wow.
0: I'm cracking skulls and I'm taking names. Colin, when was the last time you were training? In fairness, Colin looks brilliant in that Sugar TV show. Colin got jacked. He knew he was going to be doing a lot of swimming. It features a lot of shots of him in a swimming pool. So Colin was like, I bet I have me muscles rippling for this. He doesn't talk like that. No, there's a bomb on the way. This is Met Aaron. Jesus Christ, there's no one. Coming down with bombs. Met Aaron warns rain bomb is due to hit Ireland as winter weather looms. You don't like any kind of bombs coming for us in the news, do you? There's not a good news bomb. A rain bomb is on the way. Didn't we have a heat bomb for a while?
2: I think so. Over the summer there was a heat bomb.
0: Yeah. Now we're getting a rain bomb. Met Aaron is saying the latest forecast has suggested that Ireland could be in for a very difficult start to winter, with warnings already arriving for wetter than usual conditions, exceptionally wet, a rain bomb expected through September, October, and into November. A rain bomb. Bombs. Now, all water bombs, I suppose, are all right.
2: Yeah, unless you get hit with one.
0: Well,
2: how do you feel about a photo bomb?
0: Solid. What about a truth bomb? I'm dropping truth bombs.
2: Nobody likes those.
0: Excuse me. All my truth bombs that I dropped about the Mayo team there a couple of minutes ago. Lads, would you get back to training?
2: Please do, guys.
0: Go out for a run tonight, and we expect to see you at training at 7 o'clock tomorrow evening. Did you hear me? Sick of this now.
2: Can you dive bomb into a swimming pool?
0: A dive bomb?
2: I enjoy one of those.
0: That's not bad. Good bombs. 0874 100 102. Tom Jones and Sex Bomb.
2: Yes.
0: Can we stick that on? Or, what was the bomb? Oh, at the bomb.
2: The Bucketheads.
0: The Bucketheads, the bomb.
2: Great song.
0: Good bombs, 0874 100 102. What about a chocolate bomba?
2: I've had one of those.
0: Well, that's got an E at the end of it. Is that the same thing? I haven't a clue, babe. Where the hell's my husband? Lads, don't be looking at the radio going, don't be texting each other going, Ray Foley's gone off on one. He's slacking us off a bit. Cop on. Put down the phone. Get out for a jog now. A little bit of cardio. Burn off those calories from the pints over the weekend. The absolute stadium. This is today.

0: airplane sleighing next year, correct?
1: Correct.
0: Is there only ever one sleighing in a year? There is, isn't there? There is.
1: Luke Combs did this year.
0: Yeah, I know, but he did it twice. What I'm saying is multiple acts don't perform sleighing. There's like a single act does it, correct?
1: Unless they're on the same bill, because didn't...
0: Let me finish. Let me map up my thinking here before we go any further. We're expecting this Oasis announcement after 4 o'clock today, yeah? Mm-hmm. A lot of talk about the potential for them appearing in Slane or doing Slane. But Slane is confirmed for Fontaines DC. It's not like Oasis are going to come in and be the headline act and Fontaines DC are going to be like, yeah, we'll warm up for you. That's not happening. It's possible they'll do more, but I don't think they do that, do they? They've never done that before, have they? They get multiple artists to come in over a summer.
1: There's plenty of weekends in an Irish summer, right?
0: Yes, I know that.
1: I don't know if Slane have booked multiple artists across a year. I can't remember.
0: I don't think they do. I think Croke Park does a bunch.
1: Mm.
0: I know their stadia to a bunch. I don't think Slane does it. I think Slane has their summer artists and that's it. Tell me I'm wrong. 0874 100 102. We'll keep an eye on that for you at 4 o'clock, and we'll have this is if they're coming. There's a tour happening and the expectation is they'll come to Ireland, but we don't know. Oasis. 4 o'clock today. Stay on Today FM. Bombs that are good. What is it? Weather bomb coming towards us. And it's going to be a rain bomb. A water bomb. What is it?
1: Rain bomb.
0: Rain bomb. Water bombs can be fun if you're the one throwing it, or if it's a hot day. A water bomb on a cold winter's day or an autumnal situation, I wouldn't thank you for.
1: There's flats near me, and during the summer, you'd have to watch yourself because there could be water bombs raining down on you.
0: You got to be very careful. Tom says a bath bomb is a good bomb.
1: I'll allow it. I like the fizz of a bath bomb.
0: Boy, it's nonsense though, isn't it, lads? A bath bomb is nonsense. It's just making the water smelly. What's it good for? It's just making the water smelly.
1: There's probably essential salts in there, right? Good for your skin.
0: Exfoliation, is it?
1: Yep, give me
0: a break. I'm not having it today. Not in my mood. Keith in the Kingdom says, since you're talking about Kerry football, what about Owen Bomber Liston?
1: Oh, yeah.
0: I was on the tip of my tongue.
1: I was just about to say that, Keith. I can tell by your face.
0: Keith is in the Kingdom. He says, love the show.
1: Hey.
0: Sam says, what about Jaeger Bomb? Well, thank you for our Jaeger Bomb, Sam. And a lot of people would urge you to drink responsibly. Drinkaware.ie.
1: If anyone ever hands me one, I hand it back to the next person.
0: It's the gas Aegis that has gotten shots for everyone at just the point that everyone wants to leave.
1: I went through a couple of years of being that guy. And then I realised
0: nobody likes
1: that guy.
0: And Kaylee says, Ray, your show always goes down a bomb in the office.
1: Hey.
0: Hang on, is that a good thing or a bad thing? Oh, hang on. Does that mean I bomb? No, if I bomb, it's bad.
1: Mm.
0: Whereas if it goes down a bomb, it means it's doing well, correct? So positive bombs, 0874 100 102. What about a love bomb? I'm bombing you with love this afternoon. What about the song with the three bombs in it? Sam and the Womp.
2: I'm the cat with the bass and drum going around like
0: bomb, bomb, bomb.
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0: 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I tell you what, I'll play a bomb song for you next. Hang on.
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0: Just the bomb went off, lads. Yeah, somebody diffused the song.
1: Lads, no chance you might like the rest of that song on the radio, no? We'll just chop it off in the middle of it, will we? Today, she's, what happened there?
0: Very subtle editing. Towards the end of that song, you may not have caught it.
1: You might not notice that. You see, the thing is, working in radio as long as I have, and JP, between us, we've got, I think it's like 120 years of radio, and we hear audio and audible cues in a way that you, the average person, wouldn't notice.
0: You see, we have developed an ear for it. Again, it'll have gone right over your head, but we'll be right on top of that stuff. Bloody hell.
1: Nice one, lads. Just like stop it, like in the middle of the song.
0: What are we doing? It's like the haircut your mother used to give you when you were a child. It's fairly rough. Just, it'll do the job. Just snip it there.
1: Randomly stop.
0: Yeah.
1: Wow. Today FM playing the music you love. That was most of The Bomb from Kenny Dope Presents The Bucketheads. We're looking for good bombs. 0874 100 102. There's a bad bomb on the way. It's a weather bomb. It's a rain bomb. They're saying September, October, November, we're looking at a rain bomb hitting Ireland. We're just trying to brighten things up. Brighten the mood of the nation. Good bombs. 0874 100 102 for your text correspondence this afternoon. Gary says, what about Hanson and bomb? Gary, you're being a dope now. And you know, I'm already in a mood. I'm already in one. We just had a great song suddenly end. And then you're texting stupid lines like bomb by Hanson. Gary, you need to check yourself. Get out and touch grass. Love the show.
0: Hey.
1: He's in Wexford. Jason and Claire says, hey, what about that song La La La Bomba? Here's another one now. La Bomba. La Bamba?
0: La Bamba. They're all trying your patience today, aren't they?
1: And Jack says, best bomb, a jam bomb. Lads, I'm not in any mood for your messing now. You're texting any of these texts now out of pure stupid, pure thickness. And you think you're getting a big laugh. Well, you're not. You're only making yourselves laugh. And do you know what? You're only wasting your own time. And on the subject of slaying, has anyone, because I thought it was a thing that one artist would be announced per summer. So then they do a whole big thing. They announced Fontaine's DC last week or the week before and said they're performing next year. So then when that announcement is made, well, my general understanding has been once the announcement is made, it's like, well, that's, there you go. We've got the 2027 slaying artist. 0874 100 102. Alan says Fontaine's DC and Oasis will both be playing slaying next year. Jeez, he's very confident. Mm. Separately, of course. And this has happened before. 2013 had Bon Jovi and Eminem. That's some lineup. That's some lineup. I tell you, who's supporting who? I'd say Eminem supporting Bon Jovi. I'd go to that. That's some lineup. You're telling me that they did separate gigs? You're telling me you'd have to be going up and down to slaying? I'd be choosing. It'd be a tough choice. I'm not making that journey twice. Getting stuck trying to get out of Slane at 2 o'clock in the morning.
0: Oasis shared a bill with REM. I know it's different, but they shared a bill with REM when they performed Slane years ago.
1: That's the same bill.
0: That's a pretty incredible twofer right there as well.
1: Yeah. Owen is there, Owen?
2: Yeah. Jesus, JP, would you give 4 liter chocolate or something?
1: Why is that, Owen?
2: Must be the time of the month. He's in an awful, awful, awful bad mood. Cheer up, Foley, will you? For feck's sake.
1: Oh, sorry, man, I'm letting you down. I do apologise. I'm letting you. Do you know what? I'll chill out for the rest of the broadcast. We'll keep an eye on Oasis news as it goes forward. This is Today FM.

0: Taylor Swift and Opalite. This is Today FM. We're playing the Music You Love. Ireland, good afternoon. Ray Foley on the air. JP's around here.
1: Right here.
0: Oh,
1: hi,
0: my
1: yeah.
0: God. There you are. Voice notes 0874-100-102. Happy bums. Positive bums. 0874-100-102. James is over there with his voice note. James.
2: Well, Ray, JP.
0: How are you, James, love?
2: No, this is not a song, but what about that great film, Bambi?
0: You're dancing on my last nerve, James.
2: Great film, Bambi on Ice. 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
0: What was he doing on ice if he could fly?
1: Hang on. Bambi could fly. A flying deer.
0: Oh, no, was the other fella?
1: Dumbo.
0: What did you call me? Just because I got a Disney film wrong.
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1: Were you watching The Traitors last night? 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
1: Yes, this is. It's a minute past 3 o'clock for Monday afternoon on Today FM. I'll play Flo Rida in a few minutes. Kaiser Chiefs just ahead as well. First, let's get your news headlines, and here's Laura.
14: Political leaders from the North, Scotland and Wales push for independence. The leaders of Northern Ireland, Scotland and Wales have signed a historic agreement to collectively push for independence from Westminster. In a press conference in Cardiff, the First Ministers of Wales and Scotland called for the right to self-determination, with Northern Ireland's First Minister Michelle O'Neill outlining demands for the reunification of Ireland. The three countries are appealing for the UK government to prepare for, plan and facilitate constitutional change in each jurisdiction. Michelle O'Neill says today is a new departure.
15: Our common cause here is the understanding that Westminster does not and will never serve our people well. I think our common cause here is that we have the right to self-determination, and the common cause that we have here is that we need to collectively ensure that message is heard in Westminster. So it is very much on the table despite the recent comments of the Prime Minister.
14: The health minister says there's no correlation between budget management and patient safety. It comes after four of the six HSE regions have effectively had control taken away after budget overspends. Jennifer Carroll McNeill says the current overspend is projected at €760 million, and she hopes to wind that in.
0: I could give you the example of Tipperary, where they cut their trolleys by 81% last year. What I'm saying is what matters is what's happening site by site level. Cork, for example, has had an enormous increase in its staff, but has had a very inconsistent experience in terms of patient flow and therefore patient safety. So there's no correlation between managing one's budget towards the end of 2026 and the patient safety issues.
14: Oil and gas prices have increased after Saudi Arabia shut down a vital pipeline in response to drone attacks. The cost of a barrel of Brent crude is up by around 3% this afternoon to $108. Saudi Arabia is continuing to face challenges exporting oil, with the Strait of Hormuz closed and the alternative route, the East-West pipeline, offline since attacks by Houthi rebels on Friday. Oasis fans have just one more hour to wait ahead of the big announcement this afternoon. The band posted a video from Slane Castle hinting at a return to the Meath venue. The announcement is due at 4. Today FM News, more in an hour.
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20: Good afternoon, I'm Robbie Dowling. The League of Ireland Premier Division edges ever closer towards its conclusion tonight, with four games taking place at 7.45. St. Pat's will be hoping to build on their recent victory over league leader Shamrock Rovers when they face Dundalk. A win at Oriel Park for Stephen Kenny's side will move them to the summit of the league on goal difference. Bottom club Sligo Rovers know that they will need all 3 points at home to Galway United if they are to mount a late survival charge. Shelburne will boost their European prospects if they get the better of Drogheda United at Tolka Park, while Waterford will move to within a point of fifth place Derry City if they defeat the Candy Stripes at the RSC. And Shane O'Donnell has announced that he will retire from all forms of hurling at the end of the season after he helped his club reach the Clare Senior Hurling Championship semi-final yesterday. The Clare legend confirmed that his inter-county career came to an end when the Banner County were defeated in this year's All-Ireland semi-final by Limerick, following Éire Óg Ennis's 325-114 victory over Wolf Tones yesterday. O'Donnell told Sport TG Catter that he is playing the last couple of games of his career. To access 3 free Off The Ball podcasts a month, download the Go Loud app now.
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14: Rain spreading to most areas this afternoon and evening, highs of 17 to 24 degrees.
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0: Amble in the Swell. This is Today FM. We're playing the music you love, Ireland. Very good afternoon. My name is Ray, and JP's around here somewhere.
1: Still over here. Yeah, haven't moved.
0: Yep. I need to go and get the Traders music. I forgot all about it. Yeah. You know, I need to ramp up the tension. I need to get us excited. I need to get us in the mood for the Traders, which was on last night. Episode 7 of the second series of the Traders Ireland. And I have thoughts. By God, do I have thoughts. I've had thoughts all day about various things, about the Mayo team going to the Irish Open. I've had thoughts about Oasis potentially playing Slane, and now my latest thought, my big thought, the thought that ruined my Sunday night and my Monday morning, was there an episode in between that we missed somehow? There was last Wednesday's, Sunday, Monday, Tuesday, last Tuesday night's episode where it was Carla. Carla was gone, bang to rights. Who was the girl that got it?
1: Aoife spilled the beans, essentially.
0: Aoife pretty much, like, she hired a plane and in skywriting above Slane Castle, basically said, Carla is a traitor. She gave the game away. A few people picked up on it. It couldn't have been more obvious. Then, we turned on that episode last night. I'm like, here we go now. Carla's going to get it in the neck. Here we go. This girl has been Dyson with death the entire time she's been in there. They're going to go for her today. And they didn't. And there was nothing about it. I was going, did we miss an episode? Was there an episode in the middle where it gave them time to forget about it? No, literally. They went off to bed. They came in the next morning. They were like, okay, what are we doing today?
1: Like, Aoife drew a bullseye on Carla's forehead. They all noticed it. And then they just parked it.
0: I couldn't believe it. I truly thought there was an episode we'd missed. Not even a jot of it. Now, they started coming back to it towards the end of the episode. But sure, by that stage, we'd lost poor old Dave. Oh, my God. Let's have a listen to David's depart. Well, they all turned on him for stupid reasons. We'll get into that in a couple of minutes. This is David.
2: You have been banished from the castle forever. Before you go, please reveal, are you a traitor or a faithful?
0: I'll get upset.
3: So, I just want to say to everybody here, this has been, like, the best thing I've ever done. Apart from my husband and my kids, who I'm dying to see. I've had enough of this big dysfunctional family. I want to get back to my real one. Just remember to keep your eyes open, because you haven't caught a traitor. I'm a faithful.
4: What? No.
0: Oh, your man's reaction. What's his name? Ian. Ian's reaction. His gentle F's. He's here in the room, the angel that we've lost. The gentle giant of Slane Castle. It's David, ladies and gentlemen.
5: I love that guy.
0: What do you prefer, Dave?
5: Well,
0: Dave or David?
5: I prefer David. But no,
0: come over closer to the microphone.
5: Here I am. No, it's David, but nobody gives a...
0: No one cares. They just say whatever they want.
5: Yeah, it's grand.
0: You and I just for the purposes of clarity and impartiality.
5: Transparency. Yeah.
0: David and I know each other from... Were you both TV3 and Virgin, or were you just Virgin?
5: TV3, RIP.
0: Yeah, in the old days. Mm-hmm. And... what was our crossover? We would have known each other.
5: Like,
0: was it Take Me Out days?
5: Yeah, you were Take Me Out. I was doing the photo shoots. I've airbrushed you within an inch of your life, Brian.
0: Ixnay on the airbrush.
5: That was 15 years ago.
0: Oh, stop. Stop. I need more airbrushing now. I hope you brought it with you. So what was your job in TV3? It was like publicity and...
5: No, like creative department. So looking after the TV3 branding and ad campaigns for programs and photo shoots and all that kind of fluffy stuff.
0: I said it to Anthony. David's in it. Anthony won't watch it, of course. He was like, oh, I love David. They all loved you out there. They all loved you in there as well, in the house. Did you hear them crying afterwards? This was wild to me. Oh my God, David was the best. Oh, you shouldn't have got. You literally all voted for him. Have a listen. This is.
6: Yeah. It did hurt. We were all deflated. It wasn't nice.
0: You voted
6: for him. I hold my hand up. I got it wrong.
7: This man was one of my closest friends.
0: You voted for him.
7: My mother voted him out.
5: They all voted for me.
8: It was a landslide.
9: Tears streaming down my face. Think Kayleigh was crying. Donald was nearly crying. Diego was crying.
6: Yeah. We feel like is what? He's a brilliant player.
10: That's the first bad vote we've done. Like, do you know what I mean?
0: Yeah, but he did nothing. He asked who got the shield.
11: I'm getting more than just think about him, because I was very close to him.
0: He got the shield. What happened there?
9: That was a bad banishment. Very bad one.
0: They had Diego bang to rights on that as well. Diego lying to the whole lot of them. They were like, Diego, he's lying. Diego, you're lying to us. We got you.
5: Leave Diego alone.
0: You're screwed. We've got you at the round table tonight. David, bye-bye. And it was like, what the hell happened there? They completely forgot about that. Weird, as well.
5: Carl is getting upset and she's
0: been
5: like,
0: driving
5: that's
0: us.
5: Good. Like, if I wasn't going to win, I may as well go out like that.
0: Where, as a viewer watching it last night, what did you make of that reaction? Because it's very rare that pretty much everyone will be like, even though they voted for you, but that's the game, that everyone was like, oh my God, really
5: like it. It was delicious. It was great. Like,
0: it was like going to your own funeral.
5: Oh, yeah. But no food.
0: yeah, that's the problem. How was it, like, in terms of your going into it? Did you want to be a trader when you started?
5: No, I was like all the way faithful. And then we got there, and that chat you have with Siobhan, I don't know what came over me. I was like, I want to be a trader. And I knew the words just came out of my mouth, and I had no intention of being a trader. But I was there in the castle, saw the people. And then when she was going around tapping on the shoulders, I was like, please don't pick me. Like, it was really.
0: So you were happy enough then once you were faithful. Yeah.
5: Yeah.
0: And these mix-ups of saying traitors faithful.
5: Yeah.
0: You know, they're just little mix-ups. Do I have it actually where you said
5: sure
0: it?
5: Sure you do.
0: Oh, give me a second. I'll see if I have a bit. So many. Sean said it. So many contestants.
5: Aoife, come on. Poor K, name them all.
0: Mm-hmm. Everyone said, it's just a mixing up and saying the wrong expression. Were you meant to say traitor and you say faithful? You said, here, have it.
12: I just thought that when we were in the kitchen and you literally just said straight out that you're a traitor.
5: No, I didn't say, no, what I said was.
0: This is the reference to it at the round table, yeah. It's wild. What do you make of that? This sort of like, you said the wrong thing. You made a slip of the tongue rather than being complete. Because obviously, if they all loved you so much, it's obvious you're not a traitor.
5: Yeah. Like, the thing is, in there, those two words are on the tip of your tongue the whole time.
0: Literally,
5: so it's,
0: yeah.
5: It's like the two most used words in the whole of Slane Castle. So it's kind of like not surprising that somebody or everyone at one stage will say it or make the mix up. So,
0: I'd have to go in. If I was in there on day one, I'd say to everyone, now look at lads, we're not going to ruin this series now. Okay, here's what we're going to do. We're all going to bunch traitor faithful. We're going to bunch it. We're going to get it wrong. We'll all move on and it's not going to mean anything. It just means we're all nervous and we don't remember. I don't remember my own children's names. I could be calling them anything.
5: Well, look, if it's celebrity season, you can say that speech.
0: I'm not a celebrity, sadly, so they wouldn't be in consideration for that. What was the story with Sean?

0: happened.
1: I think it was.
0: That there were, it was. Okay, yeah. That makes more sense. Because truly, I was straight away going, what?
2: Oh, immediately, my reaction was, that's harsh. My God, kick a man when he's down. Yeah.
0: Absolutely no call for it. Janet got very upset then as well. Were you particularly tight with her?
1: I love Janet. Janet is the crack.
0: But were you like particularly like, were you allied to each other? Yeah. House? So you were?
1: Like we were, yeah. Like from day one in there, myself, Janet, Dennis, Diego, like poor Kay. Like, it was a good group of us all together, all like enjoyed each other's company. So, yeah.
0: Yeah, yeah. It was so it's, her tears were legit.
1: Oh, they were, yeah. It's a really funny one because like I went in going, I'm going in to have an experience and meet people, but never expected to bond with people like really tightly. And from day one or two, you're like buddies.
0: Yeah, I think they properly force you into a situation though like that when we didn't see much of that though, I think as viewers, we haven't seen much of the clickiness, aside from the few lads, I think. Mm. We haven't seen a clicky sort of, usually like three groups might form in the course of the game.
1: Yeah.
0: That hasn't really happened yet.
2: So much so that Carla, towards the end of last night's episode, said something like when they were thinking about who they might murder next, they said, oh, I've been very close with this person. And I was trying to remember, who have I seen her be very close to across the series? I came up with about three potential options, but nothing definitive. So it's like you say, it's not obvious who the various teams are.
1: Yeah, well, to be fair, in that one, I didn't know who Carla was talking about either. And I was there.
0: Yeah. How old are your kids? You mentioned you're heading up
1: to the kids. Twins, they're eight.
0: Eight? Yeah. So are they watching? Half nine is a bit late, isn't
1: it? It's a bit late. We show them the missions before school in the morning.
0: Right, okay.
1: And they're loving it.
0: Right. And what do they make of the swear, the language? Because the Irish one famously has bad language.
1: We fast forward that part.
0: Really?
1: Yeah.
0: Right, because Daddy would never swear
1: on Aoife's episode there, it was like, it's only 2 minutes.
0: Skip it entirely.
1: Yeah.
0: So, and what do they make of you being famous?
1: Loving it.
0: Yeah, class.
1: Loving it.
0: Yeah.
1: But the thing, when I told them today, look, I'm not in Traders anymore, you know?
0: And we have like, to go back to normal.
1: Yeah. And they were like, is Janet still in it? They don't care about me. It's
0: really?
1: Like they're
0: Janet
1: super fans.
0: They're calling Janet Auntie Janet now.
1: And well, possibly.
0: And she's crying in the Traders with your departure. Who are you rooting for? I suppose, well, you mentioned Janet. Mm. Who would be your faves?
1: Yeah, Janet, obviously. Diego as well, I think, has been a great game.
0: He's Diego business. Let me go and get that.
1: He's a lovely fella.
0: This is Diego with the shield. That was amazing last night.
3: Diego, how are you?
4: I'm nervous.
3: Don't be nervous.
0: The bit where...
3: Sure, we're two of the best dressed people here. This shield is up for grabs. At a price.
4: Oh, God. I think I'm gonna not take the shield.
0: Well, that's great. That's settled then. Thanks very much, Diego. Adios. Well, off you go now.
4: I would take this to them.
0: And that's it.
2: Diego,
0: you're letting the whole team down.
1: Oh, no.
0: Did you have a sense everyone else straight away turned on him the second it was announced that 200 quid is gone?
1: Mm.
0: Did you have a sense while you were there of like, he's guilty?
1: No, I thought it wasn't him out of everyone.
0: Really?
1: We were in the car coming back, he was shimmying in that big jacket. Like, so look, you know...
0: It was over.
1: I was sure it wasn't him.
0: Once again, like their memory is so short. Going into that round table, it was definitely going to be Diego, and the next thing it's gone.
1: Did you think?
0: I felt so. Did you not feel this?
1: No, I knew from that morning it was me. I just knew it.
0: Well, maybe then they don't edit it. This is what JP was saying, that because there needs to be an edit, that it needs to be tidied up, that there are elements that we just don't see throughout the day. So it was more. It was definitely gaining on you throughout that day. Then
1: for me, it was like, unless a miracle happens at the round table, I am pretty sure it's me. So I kind of went in going, look, I'm going to fight my corner and give it everything. And sadly, I went.
0: He told me on Instagram that he won. I put money.
2: Right.
0: Yeah.
2: Okay.
0: Yeah, we were DMing each other. Oh, yeah.
1: Why don't you screen grab that and put it up on Instagram now? And show the
0: No, in fairness, he said, I've signed a thing and I'm not allowed to say. And I was like,
1: Come on,
0: you can tell me. So Diego and Janet were watching then because they were your faithfuls.
1: Yeah. Kaylee as well. I love Kaylee.
0: Right. Okay. So they're your three for, we're watching for the Traders. Still remaining in Slane Castle. Will you be going to Oasis if the Oasis are talking about announcing?
1: I want to throw a few 23 tickets our way. We'll like all gladly
0: all
1: go on a
0: Traders
1: bus.
0: Up there. Yeah. Well, they put in a performance at Slane already. They'd love to visit again next summer. Sir, it's been a pleasure. You were wonderful. You truly were a wonderful contestant. David, thank you so much for joining us, sir. Much obliged. Flo Rida, this is Today FM.

0: Alright, a club can't handle me. This is Today FM. We're playing the music you love. Is my mic on?
1: It's on now.
0: Is it on now?
2: Yeah.
0: Is that better? Is that alright? Sounding good? My mic sounds nice. Today FM, good afternoon. Ray Foley on the air. We're talking to David, the faithful who was banished last night. The most loved man. He's a big guy, isn't he?
1: Unit.
0: Because I'm tall, and then we get the photograph taken afterwards, and it's like, Jesus, Dave.
1: He's got a few inches on you, all right,
0: Jack? Isn't he?
1: Mm.
0: Lovely fella, gentle giant. One of these people, here's the thing with Virgin Media, or the television station that I've worked in for, 15, 16 years now, that there's loads of people around, and they're all very friendly, lovely. It's a lot like here, actually, as well. This building. So many people, I don't know what half of them do, don't know their job title, but they're nice people and know their names. So Dave, for example, David. I'd bump into him out there all the time, deal with him on stuff. No idea what the actual job title is. So what does a team do around here? He used to work in TV3, Virgin. But it was publicity, it seems, and creative, isn't that what he said?
1: Who knew he was saving your blushes airbrushing your photos?
0: Of course, trust you to just dwell on it. There's no airbrushing. I'm a purist. I insist. I have my publicity team.
1: Oh, right.
0: I insist with my publicity team that they give me, they give the public raw, unfiltered Foley. Warts and all.
1: And you do have a lot of warts.
0: I'm quite warty.
1: Have those tested?
0: Yeah. 0874-100-102. A lot of love for David. He was a sweetheart. Andrea says, David has a great radio voice. If everyone wants to give up the day job. Kaylee or Donald to win, from Andrea. And Maeve says, Ray, I'm so glad you mentioned the comment from Sean. We were like, rude. I wouldn't be too sure he was being sweet either, ooh, says Maeve. No, I think it was just the way he delivered it. It was just a bit, one of those situations where you had it in your head what you wanted to say, but then when you said it, it just came out a bit weird. What he was suggesting was, and it wasn't clear to us, that he was saying your husband and your kids are going to be delighted when you get home.
3: Sean, who do you think is a traitor and why?
4: No matter what you get up there and say, I know there's going to be some people at home that are delighted.
0: Sorry, go on.
4: At home, they're delighted that you got voted out tonight.
0: And straight away we were all like, oh, what's that over the song?
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0: Justin Timberlake and Sexy back. This is Today FM. We're playing the music you love. Ireland, good afternoon. So what's happening? What is happening is the question. We don't have a clue. Like most things, we haven't a breeze. We don't know what's happening. We know that Oasis are announcing something at 4 o'clock. Watch, it's about 15 minutes away. Or around or after 4 o'clock. There's a tour happening. Are there Irish dates on the tour? And is it Slane? Everyone's in a lather about it being Slane. But I was saying, should you Slane is generally one artist per summer. And Fontaine's DC have already been announced. Who's that over there? Is another one.
1: Sean, who do you think is a traitor?
0: No, 1 second. It's the traitor's clips, sorry.
2: Yeah, so didn't the Sun take over Slane last summer?
0: What's this lad on about now? Oh, the Mount Charles... Lord Mount Charles' son. Yeah, sorry, okay.
2: Yeah, so didn't the Sun take over Slane last summer? And he wants to do more gigs.
0: Oh!
2: Every year.
0: I didn't know that.
2: So there will be multiple artists performing in Slane every year from now on, I believe. But also, did you see the Oasis TikTok page? They've been posting hints for next year's tour and where the gigs will be and stuff. And I think it was Saturday's hint. And I'm pretty sure it's the hint for Slane. So, yeah, I think we'll be seeing Oasis in Slane next summer.
0: Oh, and you're glued to it. What's the? So what did they say on their TikTok? Were they like, we can't say anything, but we're going to a castle in Ireland. It rhymes with lame, like your impersonation. What is it? It's a picture of Liam Gallagher. Oh, is that Slane, is it?
3: Well, they haven't been more said obvious. It's Slane, but people are saying that looks awfully like Slane.
0: I'm saying the photograph is... it's if they've taken a photograph of Slane, then it couldn't be any more obvious. But then why... When would they have taken that photograph? Or is that an old photo?
3: Is that not an old photograph of Liam? The back of Liam looking out at Slane?
0: Oh, it could be from when they played it previously. Yeah, it could be. Right, I got you. And then they've got another photograph of him facing the same shot, but with the Slane crowd when they would have actually been performing there with his back to, facing the crowd, but his back to the photographer.
3: Absolutely incredible plot twist if it's Croke Park.
0: That would be ridiculous. So it could well be. Where was I reading? Is Slane crap? Is it crap? Don't the proper musos say that it's like there's something about the sound that it needs to be tuned in a certain way, that you need to be a genius sound guy to compensate for the way that it's laid out. They say that if you get it right, that the natural amphitheatre that is sort of the valley in front of Slane Castle. I've been to a couple, then again, I'm a complete moron with this. I wouldn't have a clue if it sounds good or not. I'm like, if there's music coming out of the speakers and I can dance to it and I can hear what they're doing, I'm fine. But then a lot of people will be quite fussy about the sound and the quality of the sound.
3: Most large venues, particularly open air, have spots where the sound is going to be less than ideal. I mean, Garth Brooks, Croke Park, it was bedeviled with sound issues as well. Don't know about Slane. I've never been to a Slane.
0: People give out about the Aviva as well. Is Slane good? Is it good? And is it one of those cases that it needs to be absolutely perfect? And then who got the sound perfect at Slane? 0874 100 102. And will Oasis be performing?
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0: Also, if they do announce, is it Wonderwall I play straight away? I think it probably is. I mean, just keep it obvious.
3: On the 087s, Damien heard your Gallagher brothers impression.
0: Yeah.
3: And he wants to know, is Alan Carr chatty man doing Slane next year?
0: No. stay on Today FM, I'll play The Weeknd for you next. Hang on.
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6: Well, they eat a culture shul, they heen in a shock and a shog, as they imokti, okadi, drami, kill, agus a wadni, smo air shul, gocke not, simple natira. Agus ma ta tu mar quid, then luft lanuna, ata ik Sirica Richardson, bay ohis earth a clush dog, may she xenem amalia oha clea erinina. In a nukle kulturiella, bay Sirica Richardson. Sin La Clusha like Shanna McBolan's Mills, Agus Bishig, Shanna Moun, Aaron Bree of Ordon. 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

0: Ken and Can't Feel My Face. This is Today FM. We're playing the music you love. Ireland, good afternoon. Oasis at Slane? Question mark. Is that what's happening? We're only a few minutes away from finding out this at 4 o'clock this afternoon. The full tour details and if Irish dates are on it. The buzz is at Slane, and the suggestion based upon their own TikTok and their ex Twitter account leans heavily towards it being Slane, but we've no idea yet. 0874 100 102. Ray's over there. Rayman. Hello, Ray.
1: Lads.
0: Ray.
1: I have it on good authority. They're going to be playing 5 nights in Slane next August.
0: Would you go on out of that?
2: Five?
0: 5 nights and another 2 nights of Fontaine's DC. They're going to have live music every night all next summer. They're going to have residencies up at Slane.
2: Who's your source, Ray, listener, Ray?
0: Ray, huh? I tell you, you're some melt. You better be right, Ray. If you're not right, we're going to ring you and roast you after 4 o'clock. Do you hear me? We've got your number. We're not afraid to use it. Is Slane... What's the story with Slane and the sound? The parking and the traffic is a whole other matter. Here, how would they get... How is that allowed? I presume there's licensing, like as there is with every other gig. There's licensing for gigs. So if you're talking about 7 next summer in terms of management of traffic in and out and getting people up and down and throwing live events. 7 is a lot, isn't it? But we'll see. Michelle says, for Harry Styles, the sound was super. Kings of Leon, not so much for Michelle. See, that's the thing. I think it's down to having a sound guy or sound team that know specifically and have experience of Slane because it's so unusual and unique.
2: We need Harry's guy this year, or next year, rather.
0: Harry! How are you getting on Foley here?
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0: Ray Foley. It's not important. I'm just wondering, do you know the number? You're the sound lad.
2: Sound lad.
0: You're sound lad. I saw Red Hot Chili Peppers there years ago. The sound was great. One of the best gigs I was ever at. Great lineup too. Foo Fighters, Feeder, Queens of the Stone Age. Oh my God. Still feels like it took about 3 years to get out of there though, but the sound was amazing. From Pete, love the show. Hey, cheers, pal. We'll find out in the next few minutes. Stay on Today FM. We'll bring it to you as soon as we know, and I'll definitely have to play Oasis for you next.
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0: Sure is, we're waiting for that Oasis news. It's 1 minute past 4 o'clock and I'm playing Oasis for you next. First, let's get you up to date with your news headlines now. And here's Laura.
18: Oasis confirms Slane Castle. Big breaking news, Oasis confirmed they'll perform Slane Castle on September 4th and 5th next year. I'll bring you more on that story in a few moments. Northern Ireland's First Minister is calling on Downing Street not to bury its head in the sand because change is happening. It follows a joint press conference with Michelle O'Neill, Sinn Féin leader Mary Lou MacDonald and the First Ministers of Wales and Scotland, with the group calling for their country's right to self-determination. The four signed a memorandum of understanding committing to collectively push for independence from Westminster. Michelle O'Neill says the unification of Ireland is the end goal.
19: We do not want to see a rinse and repeat of Brexit. What we do not want to see is people being asked to make a decision on the constitutional future as per the Good Friday Agreement, because that is the provision that we do have. We want people to have an informed debate. And that's why the Irish government also needs to step up. The Taoiseach needs to do more in terms of the planning and the preparation.
18: The Health Minister says there's no correlation between budget management and patient safety. It comes after four of the six HSE regions have effectively had control taken away after budget overspends. Jennifer Carroll McNeill says the current overspend is projected at €760 million, and she hopes to wind that in.
20: I could give you the example of Tipperary, where they cut their trolleys by 81% last year. What I'm saying is what matters is what's happening site by site level. Cork, for example, has had an enormous increase in its staff, but has had a very inconsistent experience in terms of patient flow and therefore patient safety. So there's no correlation between managing one's budget towards the end of 2026 and the patient safety issues.
18: And now, back to Oasis. They've confirmed they'll play Slane Castle on September 4th and 5th next year. They've posted they'll tour the UK, Europe, US and Ireland in 2027. For your chance to buy tickets, you must be registered by the 17th of September this year, and there'll be no general on sale.
0: Register to vote, like, is it? Or register to...
21: Do I need a passport?
18: You got to be on a mailing list.
0: Register to give blood, is it?
18: Register for tickets via the link on their socials.
0: Dose. What are the dates again? May, was it May, you said?
18: September 4th and 5th next year.
0: Hang on, September 4th?
18: You available?
0: 4th? September 4th and 5th, what are those days? What's the days? Sorry, hang on.
21: It's got to be a weekend, doesn't it?
0: Calendar. We're checking now, we're just making sure that we're all clear, Laura, sorry. How are you looking, JP, for
21: I'm scrolling down.
0: 4th and 5th.
21: Yeah, scrolling.
18: How's your 2027?
0: It's Saturday and Sunday.
21: Nice.
0: And when's EP then? Is it the week before then, is it?
21: Would be, yeah.
18: We're all good. I think we're all clear. See you there.
0: We can manage that. That should be okay then. So September 4th and 5th next year, Oasis are coming to Spain.
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1: Good afternoon, I'm Robbie Dowling. The FAI's director of football, John Martin, says he'd prefer if their upcoming games with Israel weren't going ahead. Martin says the FAI felt they had to fulfil the fixtures due to potential financial sanctions and points deductions from UEFA. St. Pat's will be hoping to build on their recent victory over Premier Division leader Shamrock Rovers when they face Dundalk tonight. A win at Oriel Park for Stephen Kenny's side will move them to the summit of the league on goal difference. Bottom club Sligo Rovers know that they will need all 3 points at home to Galway United if they are to mount a late survival charge. Shelburne will boost their European prospects if they get the better of Drogheda United at Talca Park, while Waterford will move to within a point of 5th place Derry City if they defeat the Candy Stripes at the RSC. All of those games kick off at 7:45. And Kelly Harrington has been ruled out of the upcoming European Boxing Championships in Bulgaria due to a hand injury. Harrington won her 12th national senior title this year and was a gold medalist at the Multinations Championships in Glasgow this summer. To access 3 free Off The Ball podcasts a month, download the Go Loud app now.
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18: Rain spreading to most areas this afternoon and evening, highs of 17 to 24 degrees.
0: Laura, thanks. Well, there you have it. There's the news that we've been waiting for since they said they were going to be doing something, an Irish date as part of their tour. By the way, I presume they've named other... We don't give a crap about other dates.
3: They have listed off the other dates, yeah. They're all over.
0: Yeah, we don't care. Just get to Slane. It's confirmed, it's Slane. 2 dates next year, beginning of September, Saturday and Sunday. You got your 4th, you got your 5th of September 2027. So what's the deal now? I have to give my passport, my blood type.
3: Yeah, your firstborn.
0: My date of birth, firstborn, and my star sign.
3: Oasis.net. 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
0: Oasisnet.com.
3: That's where you register. Right, but Gavin's been in touch on the 087 and he says the website has crashed.
0: Of course it has.
3: I've gone into that website, Oasisnet.com. It launches. Well, click on register for tickets and it's a whole bunch of nothing for me at the moment.
0: And we haven't found, there's no indication about dynamic pricing or any of that business. I imagine that they've had their fingers burned sufficiently that they won't be getting mired in any more of that again. We watch this space where you have your dates. It's Slane. It's Saturday the 4th and Sunday the 5th of September 2027. We should try and get Shauna on, actually. She'd be in bits hitting refresh on the browser at home, inside in the bed. She'll have the phone on the go, the laptop, the iPad, every device in the house refreshing to try and get tickets for registration. And to celebrate for the Oasis fans, if you've been watching Oasis in cinemas over the last couple of days and looking ahead to next September.
4: Where will we all be without Wonderwall, eh? Where will we be? I
0: have to play Wonderwall.
4: Selling carpets or something.

0: Dublin High Hopes 3000 on Today FM. We're playing the music you love for your Monday afternoon. It's Ray Foley on the air. Good day, friends. And your man absolutely bunched it. Oasisnet.com. They're up in arms now.
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1: Question for you. 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
0: 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And then you can barely hear me saying the terms and conditions. 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It might not happen. It's actually all subject to license and it depends on whether you know you can get in there. And you can find a parking spot. Good luck to you. And then the music goes back to it again. Oh, amazing. Huge excitement. Oasisinet.com is the website. And you have to register there first. 0874 100 102 for your text on Oasis Live at Slane next year. I can't be the only person in Ireland whose Christmas goes like this. Oh, sorry, hang on 1 second. Brian says, I keep trying the link, JP. It does work. I'm registered, from Brian. Well, JP was on oasisnet.org/ having a clue. .html.
1: There was an ad on it said, women in your area are single and looking for company. I was like, this doesn't feel right.
0: Have you ever click on those?
1: No, I do not.
0: Me neither.
1: Come on.
0: I just find them just never in my area. Yeah. You know, it's just, it's like, if I have to travel more than 20 minutes by foot, and she can come and pick me up.
1: Your definition of my area is very different. And the traffic around here, are you crazy?
0: Hello. I've measured it. And Petrina says, lads, this Oasis thing is breaking me. 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There was huge excitement on, was it Reddit? The Oasis Reddit page. It says, this is amazing. This is amazing. I was there for The Verve in 1998 and I just got home from it about 3 hours ago. Which is something to look forward to. It's going to be wild. It's going to be massive. Due to phenomenal demand. Well, we've got the first two. We won't get too excited about phenomenal demand occurring until all the tickets for these two go.

0: music you love. And if you expect to be satisfied listening to this, you can jog on. Oh, you've come to the right place, though. Matt Cooper's on the way next with the last word. But we are done and dusted for another one. But JP, there's so much we didn't get to do on today's show. Yeah, shut up. The buzz, the excitement, the thrill of Oasis announcing a couple of dates for next September in Slane. We didn't get to do Slane Lowry, where Irish Open champion Shane Lowry tells us that he's going to be the support act for Oasis at Slane Castle next year. What's he going to do?
1: He's doing an hour.
0: What?
1: He says he's got a solid hour of stuff.
0: Of golf, like?
1: He's going to be pegging balls out into the crowd.
0: Duck! Duck! It's coming this way! Jesus, Shaners. In Slane Lowry, we didn't get to do Definitely Baby, where the Spice Girls reveal one of the girls is releasing a cover version of Oasis' debut album, Definitely Maybe. Well, look, there's no confirmation yet, but the good money's on Baby Spice, Emma Bunt, and in Definitely Baby. And we didn't get to do Definitely Rabies, where Liam and Noel launch a new rabies awareness campaign. The lads say, if you see a dog foaming at the mouth, it's definitely rabies.

0: probably is. Stand by for the last word. Have a lovely evening. We'll talk to you tomorrow from 2.
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19: Oasis for Slane, will you be going? We'll be talking about that in a couple of moments. What do you make of Donald Trump's visit to Ireland? Was it a triumph for him and for the country? We'll also be talking about Shane Lowry's undoubted triumph in the golf later in the programme. We're going to be meeting a woman who was employed by Sinn Féin for nearly 5 years in a key media position, who has written a book on how the party lost its way before the last general election. We're going to be asking if Netflix is worth €19 a month as its prices go up as part of TV and streaming. We're also going to have Adrian Meckler on the slowdown of AI development that some are looking for, and Ian Guider in business news on how that is affecting stock markets today.
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19: Also, Tony Cascarino on football. Sarah Slattery on travel, going away on cruises. Let's start with the news headlines from Laura Donnelly.
20: Thanks, Matt. Oasis have confirmed they'll perform Slane Castle on September 4th and 5th next year. Fans must register before Thursday at 4pm for a chance to buy tickets. Prices start at €181. The leaders of Northern Ireland, Scotland and Wales signed a historic agreement to collectively push for independence from Westminster. In a press conference in Cardiff, the First Ministers of Wales and Scotland called for the right to self-determination. Northern Ireland's First Minister, Michelle O'Neill, outlined demands for the reunification of Ireland. And oil and gas prices have shot up after Saudi Arabia closed a key pipeline following a series of attacks by Houthi rebels. A barrel of Brent crude has risen by around 3% to $109. Those are the headlines, Matt. I'll have more in the 5 at 5.
19: Thank you very much, Laura. 0874100102 gives you the last word by text and by WhatsApp. In a moment, we'll have Oasis superfan and Today FM course reporter Frank Graney with us. But first, John Cadell, tell us about the announcement.
21: Okay, so as Laura said there, it's 4th and 5th September next year in Slane Castle. Registration is open now at oasisinet.com. That's oasisinet.com.
19: Registration for what?
21: Registration for the ability to buy tickets. Now, this is the only way that you can. You have to register. Even if you're a member of their mailing list, you still have to register. It says that they've done this. There's no general on sale or other public pre-sales. The structure has been created to ensure the purchase process is as fair and smooth as possible for Oasis fans. So ticket prices between 181 and 501, including booking fee.
19: 501? What do you get for €501?
21: Probably a lock of Liam's lovely hair.
19: Frank Graney, would you pay the €501 to get the hair?
22: Well, I tell you what, after watching the Manchester Derby yesterday as a Manchester United fan and watching, I think it was Noel that was in the stands taunting the United fans as they went on to win 1-0. I wouldn't have described myself as a super fan of Oasis yesterday, let me tell you.
19: But today?
22: Yeah, it's great. I mean, it was the worst best kept secret over the past couple of days, and spoke about Noel taunting the crowd yesterday. The band certainly did a lot of taunting online over the past few days. It is fantastic news for anybody who loves the band, and I think anybody who attended the gigs in Croke Park last year were just blown away by them. It was the end of a narrative. Would they, wouldn't they get back together? And they didn't disappoint. The show was absolutely fantastic. Slane would be brilliant. I suppose it kind of represents an interesting arc to their story. As we all know, they played back in 95. They weren't the, I suppose, the megastars that they went on to become at that stage. I think this happened just before What's the Story Morning Glory was released, and that sent them into the stratosphere, turned them into a phenomenon. They did return to headline Slane then a couple of years later in 09. And 2027, it's hard to believe all these years later, they go back now reunited. I should say that I wasn't there the last time. In fact, I've never seen them play Slane. So if I am lucky enough to get tickets, and I have already registered for that portal that John was on about a moment ago, it would be fantastic to see them there.
21: Frank, tell us this. When you register, is there any questions you have to answer? Because I maintain that all of the I want to see them for the experience merchants who probably went last time will want to go again, even though they can't name three songs. So is there any questions like, in what year was Liam born? Or name all six studio albums within the next...
22: There was. So the question that they asked, and thankfully I knew the answer, was what year was What's the Story Morning Glory released?
21: Brilliant.
22: And that was 1995. I think 3 months after they had played Slane. They didn't headline Slane on that occasion. They were playing support to
21: R.E.M. That's right.
22: That's right, on their Monster Tour. And also, interestingly, they can't guarantee you, obviously, that you will get the opportunity to buy tickets, but they do ask you to list three cities in order of preference.
21: Okay.
22: So if you can't get the first, you might be offered Rome, Barcelona, Nebworth, whatever. And then, interestingly, they ask if you'd be interested in taking a travel package or exploring a travel package if you don't get your first destination, you have to travel.
19: Because Slane isn't that far away for most people.
22: I'd walk it, Matt.
19: Tell us, Frank, how many venues are they actually playing? How many cities?
22: Oh, good question. I mean, I was only looking selfishly at the ones that I'd be interested in going. Slane, obviously number one for me, and Nebworth. It would be fantastic to go and see them in Nebworth. I don't know how likely that would be for me now as a 42-year-old man with two kids at home, but that's the big one for Oasis.
19: I think John has the full details.
21: Yeah, so they're doing five nights in May in Glasgow Celtic Park between the 21st and 29th. 11 at the Etihad Stadium in Manchester, so plenty of taunting will go on there.
22: Be going to that. Yeah, boycotting that one.
21: That's practically all of June. Then July, they're in Munich, they're in Barcelona, Amsterdam, Paris and Rome. August, it's Boston and Las Vegas, so one side of the US and another side of the US. And then September, Slane, and finishing with four nights at Nebworth.
19: Okay. You see, I reckon there are some people who will be looking at, wonder, will it be cheaper to go foreign than to actually book the tickets for Ireland and stay somewhere near Slane?
21: Possibly. I mean, you're not going to get a hotel in Manchester for most of June. But the interesting thing is, there is a lot of gaps between the dates. There's like gaps of a week here and there. Now, I know Liam doesn't do three gigs in a row anymore. He will do two in a row, but that's it. He'll two in a row and one or two nights off. So there'll be no like squeezing in a third date if there's one date free between five. But there is quite a gap there. You would imagine that they'll be filling them in either with extra dates in the same cities, or maybe they'll, if they're playing Munich, maybe they'll go to Berlin in, they're in Munich on the 3rd.
22: McHale Park, John.
21: Which?
22: McHale Park, I wonder. McHale Park, wouldn't that be a surprise venue?
21: Well, possibly, yeah.
22: like the one thing, I don't know if you'd agree, but like the one thing about this is it's a masterstroke in marketing genius, because, you know, the Live 25, that was all about putting the narrative of will they get back together, will they not get back together. They'll put that to bed. So this isn't a reunion tour. You could argue that it won't have the same magic, but there are so many stories to tell about the choice of venues selected this time round. As I say, I wouldn't have been surprised to see McHale Park in the final mix, because the band seems to have history, good and bad, with so many of these venues. I've spoken about Slane and their history in relation to that. And Nebworth, obviously, that's the big one. August 1996, it's the year after Slane. They played two concerts there. I think it was 250,000 people that went to see them. This was Oasis at their absolute peak.
21: Yeah.
22: Millions applied for tickets, and that's where they're finishing up this tour. And also, when I talk about venues that they have good relationships with, and some maybe not so well, Amsterdam, the Allianz Arena is the answer. The Johan Cruyff Arena, I think they're playing a number of gigs there. This is a brilliant backstory, a lovely piece of Oasis history. It was 1994. This was a year before Slane. This was before they were big. They were supposed to travel to Amsterdam to play a gig there. Do you remember this?
21: They were pegged off the ferry,
22: They never made the gig because they're on the way over there by boat, as you say. Members of the band became involved in a fight. This was reportedly involving West Ham supporters. Police intervened. Several members of the band were arrested. They were sent back to Britain. Noel was essentially the only member, the only one who had a bit of sense. He was the only one of the touring party to actually reach Amsterdam as planned. So they never actually made it. So it's interesting to see now Amsterdam in the mix. And I wonder, was that their thinking behind it? Maybe an apology to the fans that missed out all those years ago.
19: Okay, let's hear a little bit of Oasis. Let's hear a little bit of them in Slane in 2009.

0: Okay, rock and roll star from Slane in 2009. John, you weren't there. You have seen Oasis on other occasions live, though. What is it about Oasis that seems to make the live experience something that makes people like Frank so excited?
1: Because they're real. There's no pretense. There's no show. What you see is what you get. I mean, they're two of the funniest people in music. Just the one-liners that come out of both of their mouths are just insane. They've never pretended to be anything that they're not. Their music is, all of their songs are terrorist chants, basically. You know, they inspired a hell of a lot of young people to get into music. They, you know, young people could see themselves in Liam and Noel. There was a big case of, if they can make it, I can make it. But the bottom line is that they're real. They're just, there's no pretense, no show. What you see is what you get. And they've always been like that.
0: What's it for you, Frank?
2: I think it's well, the back catalogue of songs you play that I really enjoyed listening to that. And they've got such a back catalogue. And I suppose for people like me, you know, in their early 40s, we grew up in an era where they were just so, so big. They don't make bands like that anymore. And like, I remember the first time that I saw them, it was in Melbourne back in 2005. I was in Australia. I was traveling around Australia after college. And I managed to get tickets to go and see them in a relatively small venue, which was brilliant. I actually managed to blag my way back backstage, but maybe that's a story for another day. England had just won the Ashes on Australian soil. And Liam came out with a replica trophy, held aloft, taunting the local fans. They do seem to like taunting sports fans. And they came out and the place just went absolutely wild. Seeing them at Croke Park was a different experience. You didn't know what you were going to get. One point, you know, there was a little bit of a delay in them coming on stage, and we wondered if they'd had a fight backstage and that they weren't going to come on at all. They're so unpredictable. They're a proper rock and roll band. But they came out and they played all the bangers. And, you know, Liam, for, like as John said, he won't play three gigs in a row now. He's perhaps protecting his voice and his vocals. But he sounded and moved exactly like he did when I saw him back in Melbourne in 2005. And just every, like the crowd was brilliant and everybody knows every one of the words to their songs. You know, they just, as I say, they don't make bands like Oasis anymore.
1: And interestingly, this isn't like a nostalgia go around for people of Frank's age or even your age, Matt. Like the amount of young people who were in the crowd, because they speak to young people, 20-year-olds now, it isn't a nostalgia fest. They're getting new fans all the time.
0: How long do you have to register? And after you register, how long before you know whether you can get tickets?
1: 3 days, so 4 p.m. till the 17th, and then those are the only windows. The on sale will be between Friday, Saturday and Sunday, so this weekend, and fans will be informed directly which of the on sale windows they can access and at what time.
0: I hope people have the money for it, because people have already bought their Electric Picnic tickets. Two nights for Harry Styles.
1: Three now, apparently.
0: Three now, is it? In Croke Park,
1: yeah.
0: Is it?
1: Yeah.
0: You also have two nights for Fontaines DC in Slane. And
1: you two haven't even announced dates yet.
0: You expecting that?
1: I am expecting it, yeah. I have a hunch.
0: We'll talk about that more tomorrow night when you're with us for the last word of music after 6 o'clock tomorrow evening. For now, John Cadell, thank you, and Frank Graney. We'll be back with our weekly last word on travel. Ever think of going on a cruise? Sarah Slattery is going to suggest why you should after the traffic of Mark Hogan.
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5: There's a collision on Dublin's M50 southbound affecting the right lane before junction 6 Blanchardstown, and that's causing a delay from junction 5 Finglas. The Dundrum bypass southbound is slow between Churchtown Road Junction and Wickham Way roundabout. In Cork, Model Farm Road eastbound is busy from Mount Mercy College to Model Business Park, and there's a queue in Limerick on Athlunkard Street onto Corbly Road outbound from Matthew Bridge to Mill Road Junction. Mark Hogan, Traffic and Travel.
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0: And actually, it's just been confirmed Harry Styles has added a third and final show at Croke Park on Saturday, August 21st. Okay, let's go to The Last Word on travel. Sarah Slattery from thetravelexpert.ie. Just how many of these giant cruise ships with tens of thousands of people on board are circling the globe at any one time?
17: Hi, Matt. Well, there are 300 or probably more now. There are 300 cruise ships circling the inner oceans right now, but there isn't that many that would be holding 10,000 people now. But there is lots of different types of cruise ships. There would be a couple that would be close enough to 10,000, but most of them would be a lot smaller. Anything from, you know, yacht cruises to river cruises, which could be 100 people right up to your 7,000 passengers plus crew.
0: Okay, I didn't mean 10,000 overall amongst all of them, but yes, there's varying sizes and the rest of it. Okay, how should you imagine a cruise ship? Is it like being at a hotel resort?
17: Yeah, that's a really good point. I always try and say to people, particularly for first-time cruises, if you've never cruised before, just treat it exactly the same way as you would treat a regular holiday. You know, if you like an all-inclusive resort with, you know, non-stop entertainment, pool games and pub quizzes and all these kind of things going on, you know, match, you know, pick a cruise ship that's going to be like that. If you like an intimate adult-only resort, you like to eat out in a different restaurant every night, that the idea of entertainment just makes makes you cringe, you know, pick a cruise ship that will actually match the type of holiday style that you like. And, you know, if you talk to somebody, a good cruise agent, they will match that for you. You know, just to explain the type of holiday you like, what you don't like, because there is genuinely a cruise ship for everybody out there.
0: Okay. And well, tell us a little bit more, what sort of costs are they if you actually go on a cruise ship?
17: Well, it depends. I mean, usually when you book a package now, you get your, most people in Ireland tend to book with a travel agent. So you will get your flights included, your meals are all included, your entertainment. You can pay extras for speciality restaurants, you know, to dine in some of the separate restaurants. You can pay extra for drinks packages. But prices can start, you know, a 7-night cruise can start from €1,000, you know, for, you know, right up, including flights, even, you know, depending on the time of year you travel, up to maybe €2,000 for the Med. You can go higher, obviously, if you're looking at Alaska or you know, Asia, including flights, things like that. Really, it depends. You know, if you book suites, if you book 5-star versus 3-star, so their prices really vary, kind of quite dramatically, really.
0: Yeah, and when you get on a cruise, do you just stay on the boat for the whole time, or do you get on and off it on a regular basis?
17: No, again, this is something really important to consider for first-time cruisers, because, I mean, for some people, you know, who haven't cruised before, you might just always think, you know, you're going to love it anyway, and you might have absolutely no concerns. But there are people who kind of find the larger ships quite overwhelming sometimes. So I would say definitely try and pick a cruise. The Mediterranean is always a good place to start, because usually if you're on a 7-day cruise, you'll probably stop at a port 6 out of the 7 days. So that means you're only actually at sea one day. So if you want to feel you can get off the ship, you can always do that. Also, the ships would be less busy, the pool areas, because people are off in port wandering around and exploring. So it's a kind of a nice way to start. Then there's also other types of cruises where you can cross the Atlantic, the transatlantic cruises, where you could be at sea for days. So again, it depends on your own personal style. I personally think for a first-time cruise, it's good to opt somewhere where there's a lot of different port stops.
0: Okay. What's the accommodation like on these cruise ships?
17: It varies, really. Again, the newer ships, even the basic cabins, the inside cabins, are actually really quite good. You know, I remember when I cruised years ago, they were very pokey and, you know, very, very little room. Even wardrobe space, you know, was pretty much impossible. But they're actually a lot more spacious now. More and more cruise ships have balcony cabins. In fact, that's something I would suggest. Years ago, you would have paid a huge supplement for a balcony cabin. Now, most of the newer ones have more balconies than not. So the supplements actually are not necessarily that much more. But again, it depends whether you're a family, you can get a suite. There's a lot of the cruise ships now, a lot of them are adding on these extras. So in the suite class, for instance, you might have a separate restaurant that you can use, you know, a kind of separate pool area. So they might seem a lot more expensive, but you might have a lot of extras included in the suite class, as I said, like dining, like separate pool, this access to the spa, things like that. So I suppose it's important to compare those, and obviously depending on the budget that you have as well.
0: Okay, you mentioned there, you know, families. Is it really suitable for a family holiday? Because, and particularly if you have children, because is this not, according to the sort of the cliche, isn't a cruise mainly for old age pensioners?
17: Yeah, no, honestly, definitely. I'd say more and more families are trying cruising now. And a lot of the big cruise lines, the household names like Royal Caribbean, MSC, their newer ships are probably more nearly geared towards families than they are geared towards couples, you know, particularly if in the summertime, during school holidays. In fact, you know, I would nearly say to somebody, if you don't have kids, avoid school holidays for some of those cruise lines, because they're going to be so many families on board, you know, go, you know, it'd be a different, completely different experience if you go in September versus July in the Mediterranean, for instance, on one of the family cruise ships.
0: Okay.
17: But they're so geared towards families now, a lot of the bigger ones.
0: Give us a few examples of cruise deals.
17: Yeah, this is Cruise Week. I suppose the reason we're probably talking about cruises today is because once a year, there's a Cruise Week that all the travel agents, it's a UK and Ireland initiative to bring awareness to cruises. So all the cruise lines have discounts. You might have free upgrades, you may have free flights, or just discounts on prices. So a nice one for a first-time cruiser is a Taster Cruise and Stay. So if you're not sure if a cruise is right for you, it's a 4-night cruise from Barcelona. Barcelona, and then a night in Barcelona at the end. So five nights altogether, €779, including your flights, your bag, four nights on the cruise and one night hotel stay. And that's all your meals on the cruise, your gratuities as well. You can add on a drinks package to include all your alcoholic drinks for €129. So that's a really good idea for somebody who wants to try a cruise, but don't may not necessarily want to invest their full summer holiday on one.
0: Okay, unfortunately, I'm out of time, but there's more information at your website, isn't there, thetravelexpert.ie?
17: I have a whole post on cruise tips for someone thinking of trying a cruise with all the different things to watch out for booking and when they get on board as well. It's all there on the homepage.
0: Thank you, Sarah. You should note as well, Cahill in Galway says, worth noting in a climate emergency that the carbon footprint of a cruise passenger is much higher than that of an airline passenger. Pause for thought. And just to clarify as well in relation to the Oasis tickets, you have to register before Thursday at 4 p.m. and then in Ireland the on sale of tickets will take place on Friday the 25th, Saturday the 26th and Sunday the 27th of September for September next year. Back after this.
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24: 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This may affect your credit report, which may limit your ability to access credit, a hire purchase agreement, a consumer hire agreement, or a BNPL agreement in the future.
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0: Guess how much money can be won on the Cash Machine this Friday? 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The cash machine will randomly pick a number. It could be you who gets the call during the Ray Foley show. 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
0: So what did you make of Donald Trump's visit to Ireland? 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And in The Last Word in TV and streaming, we'll be asking if the price of a Netflix subscription is actually worth it.
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0: FM. Laura Donnelly, as our colleague Frank Graney said earlier, has been worst-kept secret. So Oasis have finally confirmed the much-anticipated Slain concert dates. Remind us of the details.
5: Well, Oasis have ended months of speculation with the announcement of their tour in 2027. Oasis Live 27 will see the band play 38 shows. They're visiting Scotland, England, Germany, Spain, the Netherlands, France, Italy, the US, and of course, Slain Castle on the 4th and 5th of September. Fans must register before Thursday at 4 p.m. for the chance to buy tickets later this month. Prices start at €181 and tickets are limited to 4 per person. Today FM's courts correspondent and today our Oasis correspondent, Frank Graney, has registered and told The Last Word about the process.
6: So the question that they asked, and thankfully I knew the answer, was what year was What's the Story Morning Glory released? And that was 1995, I think 3 months after they had played Slain. They didn't headline Slain on that occasion. And also, interestingly, they can't guarantee you, obviously, no, that you will get the opportunity to buy tickets. But they do ask you to list three cities in order of preference. So if you can't get the first, you might be offered Rome, Barcelona, Nebworth, whatever.
0: Interruptions in the back there from John Cadell, who'll be with us again tomorrow night. Last Word of Music after 6 o'clock. We'll have loads to talk about. Now, the leaders of Northern Ireland, Scotland and Wales have signed a historic agreement, as they're calling it, to collectively push for independence from Westminster. What else have they said?
5: Well, Northern Ireland's First Minister is calling on Downing Street not to bury its head in the sand because change is happening. This follows a joint press conference with Michelle O'Neill, Sinn Féin leader Mary Lou MacDonald and the First Ministers of Wales and Scotland, with the group calling for their country's right to self-determination. They signed a memorandum of understanding committing to collectively push for independence from Westminster. The meeting, of course, follows US President Donald Trump backing a united Ireland over the weekend. Downing Street says all parts of the UK should focus on easing pressures on household finances rather than engaging in constitutional debates or further referendums. A spokesperson for Number 10 says the United Kingdom is at its best when people come together rather than division. Michelle O'Neill says the unification of Ireland is the end goal.
7: We do not want to see a rinse and repeat of Brexit. What we do not want to see is people being asked to make a decision on the constitutional future as per the Good Friday Agreement, because that is the provision that we do have. We want people to have an informed debate, and that's why the Irish government also needs to step up. The Taoiseach needs to do more in terms of the planning and the preparation.
0: Revolut has been scammed. How did that happen?
5: Well, Revolut says it has contacted all affected customers after it was scammed. The fintech bank confirmed it passed on data to an unauthorised third party after receiving fraudulent requests from a legitimate government agency domain email. The relevant government agency has been informed along with financial regulators, and Revolut says its systems and customer funds are unaffected.
0: We'll have more with Ian Guider on this later, but how much of oil and gas prices gone up today?
5: Oil and gas prices have shot up after Saudi Arabia closed a key pipeline following a series of attacks by Houthi rebels. A barrel of Brent crude has risen by around 3% to $109. The militants have also captured the island of Purim at the entrance to the Red Sea, expanding their control of the waters around the Gulf region.
0: What's the warning from the HSE about sepsis?
5: Well, the HSE has launched its five-year action plan on sepsis, focusing on areas such as prevention, support and improved treatment. Last year, there were almost 12,000 cases of sepsis and septic shock in hospitals, with a mortality rate of 21%. Symptoms include slurred speech, fever, shortness of breath, dizziness and rash. Kim Wise was 23 weeks pregnant when she was diagnosed with sepsis in 2016.
1: Ill. I was on life support. My daughter was expected to be born that night. We were told labour would be imminent. Thankfully, she held on to 34 weeks and she's now 10. I mean, it was a struggle dealing with post-sepsis syndrome, dealing with the mental toll of what that took. It was a long road to recovery, but I'm here, you know, and my daughter is here. So our ending is a lot better than some of the stories that we hear.
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5: Outbreaks of rain gradually clearing eastwards overnight, followed by scattered showers, lows tonight of 11 to 14 degrees.
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0: So we have Robbie Lawler with us on sport, and Shane Lowry's continuing his celebrations after he parched the Irish Open yesterday. What's he been saying?
12: Well, Matt Lowry says that the people close to him have been vital in a year of ups and downs on the course. The Offaly native shot a 7-under par round of 63 in Doonbeg yesterday to finish on 23-under. His 11-shot victory was the widest margin between first and second in the history of the tournament, as he added to his 2009 triumph as an amateur and claimed a 7th career title. Afterwards, the now 2-time Irish Open champion paid tribute to the people who have been alongside him throughout the season.
13: I just did a really good job. I've been aggressive and been patient at the same time, and taking my chances when I got them. You know, the support I got and, you know, the way I played, it was nice to give them something to shout about. So, one of the more enjoyable days that I've had.
0: Might we have new League of Ireland leaders tonight?
12: St. Pat's will move into first place in the SSC Airtricity Premier Division if they overcome Dundalk this evening. Stephen Kenny's men make the trip to Oriel Park to take on Dundalk at 7:45. A 2-0 victory over league leader Shamrock Rovers on Friday night cut the gap at the top of the table to 3 points, and another 3 points tonight will move Pat's ahead of the Hoops on goal difference. He refused to confirm that his side are fighting for the title, but Pat's boss Kenny did say that his team are developing following Friday's win.
27: We've got to get ourselves ready and make sure that we're really ready for it. Obviously, the cup games have been 120 minutes the last couple of cup games we've had. Some very good league wins and a league defeat. So we've had and everyone has had highs and lows, and because the league has been so competitive from 1 to 10, every team has been so competitive this year. So from our point of view, we got to get back on track.
12: There are 3 other games at the same time. Tolka Park is the venue for Shelburne's clash with second bottom Drogheda United. Bottom side Sligo Rovers need 3 points if they're to harbour any ideas of avoiding relegation. 4 points separate Waterford in 8th and Derry City in 5th ahead of their meeting at the RSC. Elsewhere today, it is being reported by The Telegraph that Shamrock Rovers striker Michael Noonan looks set to move to Nottingham Forest. The free transfer would see Noonan complete his switch to the Premier League club in January, with Rovers and St. Pat's set to receive a development fee for Noonan from Forest.
0: Thank you very much, Robbie. Traffic now with Mark Hogan.
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28: Dublin's M50 southbound is busy from the M1 interchange to Junction 5 Finglas, but a crash further ahead's been cleared. The North Circular Road eastbound is congested from the North Road Junction to Ockram Street Junction. In Galway, Newcastle Road northbound has a queue from Shantala Road to the Quincentennial Bridge Junction. The M20 northbound in Limerick is slow from Junction 2 Dora Doyle to the M7 interchange, and the Mahon Link Road southbound in Cork has a delay from Skeard Road Junction to Citygate. Mark Hogan, Trafford Travel.
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0: Of all the things you might have thought that Donald Trump would talk about when he came to Ireland, who had it on their bingo card that he'd talk about Irish unity?
29: Mr. President, what's your view on Irish unification, Mr. President?
30: What Irish
29: unification? What's your view on?
30: Well, I don't want to cause any problems, but I will tell you, I'd love to see it unified. I have friends on both sides, great people. They're Irish people. How can they be bad, right? I'd love to see it unified. I think it would be a great feather in everybody's cap if that happened. It's going to happen eventually.
29: Mr. President,
30: you know what? The way I look at it, it's going to happen eventually. It will happen now. We're talking about it, and you got the right man over here to get it moving, but I think it would be a fantastic thing. Now, the UK will have something to say about it, obviously, but I think it would be a great thing. I mean, how can it be bad?
0: Now, this seems to have caused conniptions in British and Unionist circles. And then Trump yesterday in Doombeg doubled down on his comments.
31: It just seems to me that you have Northern Ireland and you have Ireland, and it would seem to me that one of the naturals of all time is put them together. So that's only my opinion. And by the way, many people agree. I made the comment I made what I consider to be a fairly routine comment. I've had so much support on that. And then they asked me about Scotland. That one I won't talk about yet. I'll save that for another day. They're talking about Scotland.
0: Okay, Mary Regan, political editor of the Irish Independent. Micheál Martin essentially got the imprimatur from President Donald Trump as the right man to give the movement towards reunification a bit of heft. Would you expect Taoiseach Micheál Martin to act upon that?
1: Yeah, I know. And Donald Trump joining the queue behind Marilee MacDonald, perhaps even Simon Harris and Fianna Fáil backbenchers in sort of saying, hurry up and get on with this to Micheál Martin. But really, the Taoiseach has been making big efforts over the last 24 hours to kind of say, steady on a bit, keep calm about this. There's a process in place and here are all the reasons. So Micheál Martin came out today and said, really, an awful lot of more work needs to be done on reconciliation before we go any further. And to that end, he will be, you know, looking at legacy issues with the British Prime Minister when he meets him. And also, it's kind of forced Micheál Martin in a way that he probably didn't really want to do, which is to double down on his shared island unit, which he really, you know, has said is his way and the way of approaching this, because that shared island unit, as he sees it, is, you know, about building links infrastructurally, culturally, you know, links with tourism and all sorts of areas, and in bringing about inclusive dialogue between both communities. He says that's what needs to be done. However, Marilee MacDonald of Sinn Féin is having none of it, despite Sinn Féin protesting against Donald Trump's visit. She's now seizing on his comments and saying that really Micheál Martin needs to be more front-footed on this. And she said Donald Trump served to clarify matters for the Irish government, that Micheál Martin needs to get real on the question and start preparing for a border poll.
0: Sorry, does that mean so on Friday, Sinn Féin was all against Donald Trump, dreadful man, all the rest of it. Saturday, well, maybe he's not too bad because he's backing us in an idea of a united Ireland.
1: Yeah, they've found an unlikely ally here. And remember, Sinn Féin didn't travel to the White House or to Washington for the St. Patrick's Day celebrations in March like they usually would, as a sort of objection to Donald Trump's policy in supporting Israel on Gaza. So there were no Sinn Féin representatives there to lobby Donald Trump or to bring him around to this position. And he did actually on St. Patrick's Day itself on Capitol Hill, where they have a speaker's lunch for St. Patrick's Day, he sort of joked about United Ireland, like he wasn't as overt or as direct as he was in the weekend just past, but he kind of joked, you know, there's going to be a merger. When, you know, when is this great merger going to happen? And he didn't say United Ireland, but everyone knew what he was talking about when he mentioned the merger. And Sinn Féin weren't there. And now Sinn Féin in the sort of uncomfortable position of having to say, Donald Trump is right.
0: Larry Donnelly, lecturer in law at the University of Galway. According to John Lee in the Irish Mail on Sunday yesterday, when he made the comment in the press conference, he'd already brought up the issue with Catherine Connolly at Áras an Uachtaráin. So what the hell is Donald Trump playing at?
5: Well, it's clear to me that this was not inadvertent. This was not a slip of the tongue. This is something that he came prepared to say. I think there's possibly a few things in here. Don't forget that Donald Trump is a quintessential New Yorker who did a lot of business in the 1970s and 1980s. And, you know, Ireland, you know, the Irish people in Irish America, in New York in particular, would have a very Republican hue to it. So it could well be that he absorbs some of that. But I also think there's a couple of other factors here. I think he's very angry with the UK in particular over its failure to row in terms of Iran. I also think possibly there are some congressional races in the United States, in particular one in New York State, where ethnic Catholics will be important to that. So that could also be at work. But I think another thing is Donald Trump is sort of desperate to be liked. He likes to say things that he thinks people who are around him will enjoy and will like him for saying. So I think you put all of that together and you sort of have a lethal cocktail where he can say something quite provocative. And indeed, it has made absolute global headlines. I mean, this is the story coming out of the Irish visit around the world.
0: Yeah, but sorry, Larry, is that just a great distraction from the unfolding disaster in the Middle East, where his war against Iran is not only failing, but now Saudi Arabia is in deep trouble with the Houthis and the price of oil is shooting upwards, where you have major issues in relation to artificial intelligence, and we'll be hearing later in the programme how that's now starting to drag down stock markets, where you have the price of American debt going beyond the 5% level, that what he has done is a classic bait and switch. He has managed to deflect attention from the real issues facing him at present.
5: Yeah, oh, I think that's absolutely true. Now, he wouldn't accept that these issues or that he bears any culpability on that front. But of course, distraction tactics are nothing new when it comes to President Donald Trump. That's how he plays the game. Absolutely. On the merits, you're right. But I think if we zoom out just a bit here and look at the Irish perspective and look at the American perspective on this visit, Ireland came out of this reasonably well, I think, all things considered, given what we thought might transpire. And Trump went home with a reasonably positive view of Ireland. And of course, the whole thing was capped off by Shane Lowry's visit. Of course, the bigger issues that you mentioned are there. Of course, they're pressing. Of course, they're far more important than some of the things we're talking about right now. But nonetheless, all in all, you have to say the weekend went reasonably well.
0: And I say there's a few people who will drink to that, particularly given this announcement he made in relation to tariffs.
31: I want to mention one thing, Taoiseach, and I talked about it, and Shane talked about it, and everybody's been bugging me. They're saying, would you do me a favor? It's so unfair what's going on. Could you possibly take the tariffs off of Irish whiskey? Yeah. And I said, on behalf of the United States of America, I am going to take the tariffs off of...
0: Okay, Pat Cooney is the founder of Bowen Distillery in County Meath. You make Irish whiskey, Pat, so what did you make of this announcement yesterday?
6: Great surprise, number one. A very nice surprise. I mean, it's very, very significant for the Irish whiskey industry. America is the biggest market for Irish whiskey, taking more than 40% of its production. And with the tariffs of the last 2 years, it's been extremely...

0: question, you know. I suppose Mr. Trump had his own way of finding how to do things, hasn't he? The first tariffs he introduced were ruled illegal, and he just came up with another set. But he made the speech, or he made the announcement in front of, I don't know, many thousand people. I was down there, but there's an awful lot of people. It's on every television station all over the world. So I think it's kind of difficult to, for him to back away from it. And I suppose being aware of his resourcefulness and his ability of independent thought and action, I'm sure he can find a way.
1: Pat Cooney, founder of Bowen Distillery in County Meath. Mary Regan, political editor of the Irish Independent. And Larry Donnelly, lecturer in law at the University of Galway. Thank you. Back after this.
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1: Now, most political parties leak like sieves. We get almost minute-by-minute reports from the Fianna Fáil and Fine Gael parliamentary party meetings. Even cabinet meetings at times, information emerges from there even before it is publicly announced. But the one party that never gives out internal information is Sinn Féin. And yet we have a book that's just been published called Ourselves Alone, Sinn Féin Behind Closed Doors, and it's written by its former press officer, Siobhan Fenton. Siobhan, thank you very much for taking the time to join us.
10: It's great to see you, Matt. Thank you.
1: Does this make you a Sinn Féin whistleblower?
10: I don't know if I'd quite say that, but certainly I've tried to give an account of what it's like to actually be inside Sinn Féin, because as you say, there's so much speculation. I was particularly aware when I was a journalist that, you know, everybody wants to know what's going on inside Sinn Féin, because unlike other parties, there aren't the same kind of numbers of leaks or kind of information sharing that goes out. And so it's an account of my experience when I kind of left journalism to work for Sinn Féin from 2020 to 2024 while the party was trying to prepare to potentially enter government.
1: And was this authorised by the party in any way, or have you surprised them by doing this?
10: So no, it wasn't authorised, but by the party. It's, you know, my own account. You know, personally, as I've been a journalist before I went to work for the party, and then it's my reflections on what it was like and kind of being actually inside the party.
1: So, what sort of reaction have you got from?

0: party people for actually maybe disclosing things or writing about things that they might not necessarily want to be discussed?
1: So I think my approach when writing the book was very much to focus on information that's, you know, in the public interest. And I think hopefully readers will see it's a, I think a fair and balanced account of what it's like. And in particular, I've been focusing on what it was like whenever the party was trying to prepare to enter government. And then all of a sudden there was that huge drop in the polls for the party towards the end of 2023, when there was the emergence of the far right, and what it was like for the party trying to, at that time, really scramble around and adapt to that huge kind of shift in the political landscape at the time.
0: Yeah, because you've identified a number of things which, I suppose you could say, undermined Sinn Féin's support heading into the 2024 general election. An election which I think many of you fancied early on you could win, that you could be the lead party in government if you built on the outcome of the 2020 general election. And you go through a number of issues, including what Mary Lou McDonald said about bringing down property prices in Dublin, issues in relation to the Sinn Féin position on the referendums on the family and on the home. But in particular, you really do focus on the immigration issue. Do you regard that as being the single biggest reason why Sinn Féin lost support?
1: I think that was definitely one of the major issues that really caused the sort of culture within politics at that time to change, because of course, one of the reasons why Sinn Féin had been so successful in the 2020 general election was there was so much anger around the housing crisis. And I think people were really feeling that, you know, across the state, that, you know, house prices were out of control. And in particular, at that time, the anger was very much focused on the government, the sense of the government failing to act and resolve those issues. But I think as time went on, particularly during the COVID pandemic lockdowns, some elements of the far right did seem to manage to kind of weaponize some of that sentiment around the housing crisis and sort of scapegoat immigrants during that period and try and take some of that anger around the housing crisis and place it on other marginalized, vulnerable groups instead of placing it at the government's door. And so I think for some Sinn Féin supporters, previous Sinn Féin supporters, they then became quite anti-immigrant in terms of some of the ideas that they were sharing, particularly online, due to the sort of radicalization of the far right groups. And I think that was one of the real issues that caused Sinn Féin to falter during that time. And as I say, particularly that 6 month period, kind of from around 2023, I think I first noticed it around September when there was the return of the Dáil, and there was this huge protest outside Leinster House where it became very vitriolic, and there was a particularly distressing thing where somebody had brought a mock gallows and had effigies of different politicians.
0: And Mary Lou McDonald was included alongside the government politicians. That must have been a considerable shock to you.
1: Yes, I think for some voters, because Sinn Féin had been the lead opposition party for so long, but by that stage, some voters had begun to almost conflate Sinn Féin with the government parties, and it became a bit blurred in their minds whether or not Sinn Féin was a kind of a government party and responsible for some of the decisions that were taking place.
0: But wasn't it also the case, though, that Sinn Féin had a very progressive approach in relation to immigrants, and to its credit, didn't actually try and follow the populist approach, as would have been happening across Europe, in blaming immigrants for our problems in the country? Which sort of raises the question, what could Sinn Féin have done in the circumstances?
1: So I think very much to the credit of Sinn Féin's politicians, they always resisted that pressure from some elements of the grassroots to become more right-wing or to kind of scapegoat immigrants and, you know, in exchange for votes. I think, you know, the party was always very clear that was unacceptable as a party of the left. But I think that there was some kind of pressure there definitely at the time from some voters. But definitely it's not something that I think there's an easy answer to, in terms of we've seen so many different countries across Europe whereby major left-wing parties have seen this split in their vote that previously they've been able to consolidate, of maybe some voters here, more older, more working class voters who perhaps might have more socially conservative views, and then their younger, more socially progressive voters as well, who might be more kind of pro-immigration, and that there's so much kind of tension there, which is very difficult for left-wing parties to sort of manage to hold those cohorts of voters together.
0: But you are critical in the book of the approach taken, particularly by Mary Lou McDonald, around the time of the Dublin riots in November 2023, that you felt she misjudged initially her response, particularly blaming the Gardaí and the Minister for Justice, Helen McEntee, then exacerbated by a decision to put up on social media a photograph of a homeless man in Parnell Square. Have you ever got to the bottom of what was going on in the thinking in Sinn Féin at that stage?
1: So I've tried to outline within the book what that kind of week or so was like within the party, because it was such an intense time. I think, like everyone in Dublin and indeed across the state, whenever those riots had, you know, just kind of burst out that evening, you know, people in Sinn Féin felt shocked and completely caught off guard. And I think there was a real sense that many voters across the country wanted something to be done. And there was a sense that quick, we must think of something to do. And therefore, a no confidence motion in the Justice Minister at the time was then decided to be the next kind of action that the party should pursue. But I think it became pretty clear pretty quickly that that completely misjudged the public mood, that people wanted to see unity across all kind of politicians of all political parties. And there was a sense among some voters, particularly perhaps more moderate voters who wouldn't have voted Sinn Féin previously but might have lent a vote in 2020, there was maybe a sense that it was the party coming across as opportunistic and trying to exploit a crisis in a way that, that was inappropriate. And I think that became quite apparent, certainly within weeks of the riots taking place.
0: And then, as I've already referenced, there was a whole sequence of events during 2024 and also issues involving the departure of the former party chair Brian Stanley or from the parliamentary party. Just how dispiriting was it? Having come into Sinn Féin, I suppose there was a frustration for Sinn Féin that you hadn't run enough candidates in the 2020 general election and weren't in a position to get into government. But there was an optimism that you had a base on which could be built, which would bring you into the government the next time. To realise going into the general election in 2024 that it wasn't going to happen, how frustrating and upsetting was that to be working in that environment?
1: Well, I think it's fair to say that morale was very low. It was pretty much at rock bottom at that stage, because looking back, it was such an extraordinary thing that from 2020 onwards, you had this political party that had previously been seen as very much outsiders, quite an obscure, smaller left-wing party in some sections of society, very much seen as an almost pariah party given Sinn Féin's kind of historical history within the party. And then to go from that to within a few months being seen as the next government and waiting the real prospect of a Sinn Féin Taoiseach for the very first time. And there'd been so much pressure, I think, within the party. Nobody ever took it for granted that that would happen, but to try and hold together that coalition of voters for as long as possible. And I think from around 2023, there was a sense that, you know, nobody wanted to jinx it, but a sense that this could actually finally really be happening. And then to see that support just plummet over the course of a matter of months was absolutely devastating, I think, for people.
0: Well, how much of the blame for that can be left at the door of the leader, Mary Lou MacDonald, given that we mentioned her involvement in deciding how to approach the public reaction to the Dublin riots of November 23, given what she then said about house prices, which caused a major storm, which you outline in considerably detail in the book, the referenda, the other things? How much of it comes down to her not perhaps providing the leadership that Sinn Féin might have expected and maybe the public wanted?
1: So I always got the impression that Mary Lou was working very hard under extremely difficult circumstances, because, as I say, there hasn't really been a clear answer to that issue around the kind of split within the left-wing vote that we've seen in other countries as well. And I think, you know, it wasn't just the case that Mary Lou was taken aback by that. I think all the politicians and staff within Sinn Féin, and certainly I was myself, I didn't see that issue emerging in such an intense way, the way that it had. And as well, you mentioned the referendums. That was another issue, I think, which caught many people off guard, including in the government. I think whenever the referendums were announced, that was seen as perhaps just a almost formulaic kind of box-ticking exercise.
0: People and Sinn Féin decided to support the government parties on those referendums and afterwards regarded that as a mistake. But how could Sinn Féin have done any differently? Did Sinn Féin want to ally themselves with what seemed at the time initially to be the outliers, particularly from the far right, who were against those particular referendums?
1: Yeah, so it was a really difficult decision to make, because it was just the fact that the referendums, the nature of them, you know, the idea that a modern political party in contemporary Ireland could be perceived as coming out in favour of the constitution, saying that a woman's place is in the home, it just sounds bonkers, and it would have been extremely difficult to sell politically. And I think there was a sense that, you know, it was a bit of a complicated referendum that most people kind of wouldn't feel very strongly either way in terms of the outcome. But then as time went on and the referendum inched closer, it was definitely the case that it was, there were some people on the far right who became quite energised around that issue, but then also on the left, left-wing feminists who were making very legitimate points in relation to how care isn't acknowledged by the state and in society. And I think it became incredibly complicated, and it was very clear that people, you know, didn't want the referendum to be taking place, and there was so much anger, and it really became a lightning rod for some of the anti-establishment anger that previously had been placed at the government, but now then was kind of channeled into the referendum, which was the first, was the kind of national vote that had taken place since 2020.
0: You also make reference in the book to a review that had been conducted by from politicians and officials from the north who came and interviewed everybody in Sinn Féin in Dublin to find out their views. And then you got an opportunity to read the report, but you weren't allowed to take the report away. Everybody had to go read their copy of it and then hand it back for safekeeping. Did that report, do you think, adequately or accurately assess what had actually happened to Sinn Féin, why you didn't get to power after the 2024 general election?
1: So having read the report, my personal sense of it, it was very light on detail, shall we say. It was kind of more, not so much going into the specific reasons why Sinn Féin had lost the kind of, or had done very poorly in the local and European elections. I think partly because, to be totally frank, the party didn't really understand that, you know, themselves, why the party had underperformed so considerably. And because it's easy to forget maybe, but there was such a short period of time between those elections taking place in June and then the next general election being called in November, and the party had such a short period of time to try and, you know, really quickly scramble around, try and understand what had gone wrong, and then, you know, rectify things and bounce back. And it was such a short period, as I said, to try and do that. So it was very difficult. And as well, because at that stage, obviously, the government hadn't even given a date for when the next election would be. So we were wondering, could it even be in August or September or October?
0: Well, you're gone from Sinn Féin now. And just to finish up, you're now looking in from the outside. But given now the reflection that you've been able to have on your near 5 years within the party working in it, the amount of time you spent putting the story down on your page, do you foresee Sinn Féin having a chance of coming to power after the next general election?
1: Well, I think as the book shows, things can change very drastically either way. And so certainly at this point in the last parliamentary cycle, you know, it looked like Sinn Féin was a dead cert to get into government. So it's impossible to say. I think my own view would be that one of the real reasons why Fianna Fáil and Fine Gael are able to kind of perform so well at the moment and continue to be re-elected is because they have so much kind of economic power on their side, that they are able to essentially throw money at problems before they become issues. And that's one of the real ways that Fianna Fáil and Fine Gael are able to continue to have popularity, because they have the money there, partly from corporation tax receipts, so that if a controversy starts to bubble up, they can quickly diffuse it. So I think one of the real things that could shake up that dynamic would be if the economic situation changes, perhaps due to circumstances outside Fianna Fáil and Fine Gael's control. That could be one of the real kind of game changers in terms of that dynamic, and that could be how Sinn Féin manages to break free. But at the moment, I would say, as somebody who's obviously very much obsessed with politics, it does feel a bit bland at the minute. Like that dynamic has continued for a long time, and I say it's because any controversy that comes along, the government are able to throw money at it. We're very likely to see that happen in the upcoming budget, but at the same time, the government isn't really getting to grips with those real structural issues at the same time that people want to see resolved. So it's a case of Fianna Fáil and Fine Gael continuing to limp on and on, I think, until the broader economic environment changes.
0: It's a rare and fascinating insight as to what goes on in our politics here in Ireland. The book is called Ourselves Alone, Sinn Féin Behind Closed Doors. Siobhan Fenton, thank you very much for taking the time to join us. We'll be back with our weekly TV and streaming next, and we're going to be asking if Netflix actually provides value for money. That's coming up after this.
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4: The M1 northbound in Dublin is slow from junction 3 Swords to junction 4 Donabate because of an incident. Clonskee Road southbound is backed up between Beech Hill Road Junction and Bird Avenue. Traffic in Limerick on the N18 westbound is solid between junction 2 Dora Doyle and a breakdown in the tunnel. Roxburgh Road southbound is congested from the Church to Roxburgh roundabout. And in Galway, there's a delay on the Quincentennial Bridge eastbound from Brown roundabout to Headford Road Junction, with the old Dublin Road slow further ahead between Joyce roundabout and Skerrett roundabout. Mark Hogan, Today from Travel.
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0: Time for The Last Word in TV and streaming. Joe O'Shea joined tonight by Kate Henshaw. Now, when Netflix first arrived in Ireland, it was 2012, and the cost of the service annually was €83.88, which was almost half of an RTE TV licence. The RTE TV licence has been €160 since 2008. However, the cost of Netflix keeps going up annually. It's now going to be €227.88. So it's going to be significantly more expensive than your RTE TV licence, which has remained unchanged since 2008. Which leads me to ask the question, Joe O'Shea, is Netflix worth it? Are you getting enough value for your standard cost of a subscription of €227 per annum?
12: I don't think so. I think it's getting increasingly harder to say that these streaming services are worth money, unless you have the money to spend, unless you have the disposable income. And, you know, in this economy with the cost of living crisis and all that kind of stuff, people are having to look very seriously what their outgoings are. And I think a lot of Irish people are going to look at €227 a year for Netflix and then look what Netflix gives them and kind of make the decision, I don't think I can afford this anymore. We actually have it as part of a bundle from our provider. But if that wasn't there, there's no way we'd have it. We've already ditched a couple of streaming services, and I think that it's, you can't make the argument anymore that it's value for money.
0: Kate Henshaw, what do you think?
13: I kind of agree with Joe. I mean, I think the quality on Netflix has dipped a little bit. I will say there are still some corners of the TV market I think Netflix has very much cornered. Documentaries and reality shows. You think of things like the phenomenon that America's Sweethearts, the Dallas Cowboys cheerleaders documentary became over the last couple of years. Netflix documentaries are huge, still pulling in massive, massive amounts of views and hours watched. But the drama has dipped in quality. I mean, I was looking earlier at some of the most watched shows of this year as of August, and I hadn't seen a lot of them, first of all, which is rare. So they obviously kind of haven't captured the cultural zeitgeist. And besides Bridgerton, I don't think any of them have really made a massive impact. You have His and Hers, which was this kind of whodunit crime kind of drama, which was quite good. I did actually watch that one. I Will Find You, one of the Harlan Coben adaptations, is apparently Netflix's most watched show this year so far. But I mean, the other ones, The Night Agent, Man on Fire, Teach You a Lesson, some of these I haven't even heard of. And actually Stranger Things has crept into the list as well, which isn't even from this year and had a pretty marked drop off in quality towards the end of its run as well. So they're not really setting the world alight anymore.
0: Yeah, Joe, quite a few people are starting to text in, some of them saying they get it as well as part of a bundle that they wouldn't pay for it separately. Listener one says, Netflix can have some good series, but not what it once was. The movie's choice is rubbish.
12: Yeah, the movies, and also they don't have any classic movies. You know, everything is modern. You know, everything is a kind of in recent times. I point out to people all the time, there are services like 4OD, for instance, like Channel 4, which has a huge, huge back catalogue and some great classic British dramas and some and plenty of movies, because Channel 4, of course, has historically had a huge movie thing. There are alternatives to Netflix and there are alternatives to Disney. And I think more and more people are going to go looking for those, because the amount of times I go onto Netflix and I go, right, seen it, no interest, seen it. And you do that thing where you spend the time that you should be enjoying watching something just endlessly scrolling, looking for something to watch. It's happening more and more now. I don't think Netflix is giving anywhere near the choice that it should be giving and that it used to do up until fairly recently.
0: And it seems to be a problem as well, Kate, that a lot of the times you might get a series and you like the first set of it, and then you might be waiting 2 or 3 years for the next one, and people don't bother when it comes around again.
13: I hate that model. I hate what's happened to TV with this. And Netflix is being shown up now by shows like The Pitt that has consistent, and shows like Slow Horses, which we'll get to later, where they consistently have at least a season per year. They have weekly drops, which builds hype. There's none of this nonsense. One of the most annoying, I find, Netflix ways of dropping shows is the way they do Bridgerton, which is drop 2 or 3 episodes when it first comes out, then wait a month and drop either the rest, or even sometimes drop it in 3 parts. There was loads of criticism of Stranger Things last year dropping like that as well, because the hype just dies. It just dies a death, where at least if something is airing weekly, you have time to digest it in between. It might generate more conversation. Whereas Netflix just either dumps them all in one go and you might talk about it for a week if it's a really good documentary or reality show that sparks some kind of conversation in the culture. But then the hype dies. And I think it's Netflix's model. Netflix are kind of doing this to themselves in a way.
0: Okay, listener says Netflix is the worst streamer now available, apart from its back catalogue, which most people have already seen. It's now mostly made up of numerous documentaries, little to say, and AI-generated TV dramas that are painful to watch. Another listener says, Apple TV is a total waste of money. Nothing on it. If Slow Horses was not on Apple, I would drop it. And that actually is your pick of the week, I think, Kate, isn't it? The return of Slow Horses.
13: It is indeed. I love Slow Horses. It's back for season 6 and it's star Jack Loudon, who's in the headlines a lot at the moment because he's heavily rumoured to be the next James Bond. Gary Oldman kind of sort of maybe revealed that he is the next James Bond and then had to backpedal. But this is just a powerhouse of a show and it kind of came out of nowhere. And I kind of agree with what that listener is saying. It is the star. It is the absolute crowning jewel of Apple. But I'm really, really excited for this. It drops on Wednesday and episodes are airing weekly, which, as I said, I love that model. That really, really builds the hype. And now, you know, most shows at this stage of their run, you'd be getting a bit sick of them. You might be getting, you know, they might be getting a bit repetitive. But I think Slow Horses is going from strength to strength. And I think it's down to the strength of the cast and strength of the writing.
0: Curtis, there's a new showrunner on, so apparently, Joe. Will Smith is gone. So, but the word is that this is actually possibly one of the best of the series.
12: Yeah, I think Apple, it's so important, Apple, and Apple have so much money, so many resources, and also so much talent on tap. They can get good people to work for them. I'd say if they're, you know, that new showrunner, they're going to make sure they are up to the job.
0: Yeah, but hold on, why is there so little good stuff on Apple TV?
12: Well, you know, there are quite a lot. I actually like Apple a lot. There's quite a few shows on Apple that I really like, but they're prestige drama. They don't have the kind of rapid, quick fire putting stuff out all the time that Netflix kind of do with their Insta Docs now, which is the latest thing on Netflix. I love Silo. I like Dark Matter a lot. There are good shows on Apple.
0: Yeah, but they have a formula, Joe.
12: Spend more time in it.
0: Things like The Morning Show and Friends and Neighbours all seem to have this very, very stylistic and poor way of using their superstar casts.
12: Yeah, listen, I know Apple, that has, it's not ideal, right? It's not. But I wouldn't write off Apple because I do think there is quality in there. It just doesn't have the volume of shows. And people are right. You can log on to Apple and you can go, God, there's nothing new. There's just, and then they say, right, well, there's, you know, the new series of Slow Horses is coming in 2 months' time. You know, and you kind of got to wait for that and pay for the streaming service while you're waiting.
0: Well, then, I don't think I'd ever thought I'd ask this question, Kate, but could it be that for €160, RT is offering excellent value in the licence fee for the services it provides?
13: Purely numerically, though, I mean, I don't think there's no comparison to how RT produces shows or the kind of content it produces. I mean, we all love The Traitors, but I think people still, globally, to be part of the conversations that we're having about the biggest shows in the world, they still sit down and check what's out on Netflix. They still check what's on Apple. We have this total oversaturation now of the amount of streaming services. But yeah, I suppose it is technically better value, but are you getting the shows that everyone's talking about? I don't think so.
0: Well, at least, Joe, you're getting stuff that's directly relevant to us here in Ireland, which you do not get from any of the streamers.
12: And you're getting stuff that's made in Ireland and stuff that supports the Irish production sector. You're getting Irish stories. You're getting everything else that RT, of course, deliver as well. You know, public service broadcasting. You get radio, you get news, you get your sport, you know. So, yeah, I mean, it hasn't gone up. You know, it's still €160, which kind of sounds, that's a fair amount of money. Then you look at €227 for Netflix and you kind of think, actually, maybe RT shouldn't get so much stick or the kind of stick that they get from the public at all, because that's value for money when you think about what you can get.
0: Although you must mention Traitors Ireland there, Kate. Second season isn't getting the rave reviews the first season got, is it?
13: Yeah, I don't know if it's hitting like the first one did. The first one might have been a bit of a lightning in a bottle kind of moment. I think this season is really struggling a little bit from not having as many standout characters. I mean, love him or hate him, Paddy Maloney became a sensation when he was on the show last year for just his absolutely ridiculous escapades in the Conclave. I think as well, there has been these ongoing complaints about the Traitors format, and I have complained about them since I first watched the UK one a few years ago when it first came out. You run into problems time and time again with the format. This year, we are proving as a nation, we are so bad at being traitors. They caught 3 traitors in a row, which as far as I can tell has never happened on any traitors anywhere in the world. And that's not just counting the US, Australia, the English language ones. This show is something that has happened in various countries all over the world. So we're clearly bad at lying, but then that kind of affects the game really negatively, because when you keep having traitors caught and caught again, there's no victory real. There's no kind of satisfaction as a viewer when they actually do catch the traitor, because it's happening so often. But then you also run into a problem with the gameplay, where if the game essentially can't continue if there's only one traitor left, which there was for the past 2 episodes, they have to recruit another one to just keep the game going. So you run into these problems with the traitors in every iteration of it, but it's kind of shown up pretty badly this year because we're all really bad at being traitors.
0: Okay, now tell us, Joe, what's your pick of the week, please?
12: Well, we just said goodbye to Donald Trump, and tonight BBC One is showing Epstein, Money, Power and Abuse, 8 p.m. on BBC One tonight. The Epstein files, we've all heard of them, but the funny thing is maybe we're not so familiar with what's actually in the files and what Epstein actually did and who he was, and also the kind of international huge network of people from all sides of business and academia and politics and you name it, were involved and caught up in what was going on. The US government is currently basically ignoring a ruling by several courts at this stage to release more and more information. They're holding back Donald Trump's Department of Justice is not releasing this information. I think this tonight on BBC One could be a very good look and a very good synopsis at the international nature of the of Epstein and the files and what he did. So I think it's going to be a good, especially if you're not that familiar, if you just hear about Epstein files, it could be a very good primer and a very good way into the story.
0: Okay. Thank you very much, Joe O'Shea and Kate Henshaw. Now, we have somebody on from Netflix saying that there is a platform available at $11.99 a month. I think that might be the ad-supported platform, but I'll get clarification in relation to that if you want to take ads, which is a bit like old-fashioned television the way it was. Joe O'Shea, Kate Henshaw, thank you. We'll be back with the 6 to 6 after this.
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17: 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It was around midnight, 4 degrees. Still as a lake in a valley. I don't know what it is about this training. Just makes me feel part of something more.
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0: Coming up in the last hour, we'll have golf and football. 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
0: FM. So, Laura Donnelly, the reaction continues to Donald Trump's weekend visit.
26: Well, US President.
1: The US president said he would like to see a united Ireland, as we heard earlier on the show, adding that many people shared that view. Donald Trump also claimed he had received significant support since first making the comments. Larry Donnelly, lecturer in law at the University of Galway, told The Last Word about some of the reasons he believes led to this.
4: I think he's very angry with the UK in particular over its failure to row in terms of Iran. Another thing is Donald Trump is sort of desperate to be liked. He likes to say things that he thinks people who are around him will enjoy and will like him for saying.
0: And also tell us about the response from the whisky industry in Ireland to his announcement on tariffs.
1: Whisky distillers are welcoming the decision to scrap tariffs on Irish whisky. Donald Trump announced the change, which doesn't apply to other EU countries, during his visit to Doonbeg. Pat Cooney, founder of Bowen Distillery in Meath, told The Last Word the news is surprising but welcome.
5: America is the biggest market for Irish whisky, taking more than 40% of its production. And with the tariffs of the last 2 years, it's been extremely difficult. Last year, the American market or the US market declined by more than 5%, and it's trending more than 5% this year as well. So this is a very, very welcome change.
0: What has the Health Minister, Jennifer Carroll-McNeill, said today about the new National Children's Hospital?
1: The Health Minister is still refusing to put a completion date on the new hospital. The project has been affected by delays and cost overruns since it began 10 years ago. Last month, the building's contractor, BAM, said over 80% of the rooms were complete. However, Jennifer Carroll-McNeill says a number of issues have been reported to her, including too few people working on the project.
6: The bathroom pods have been identified as a particular issue, and it is up to BAM to fix them and bring them to the appropriate standard to get the fire certification, which is the most basic standards that anybody would expect and the most obvious need for contractual compliance. I refuse to put a date on it until, you know, BAM need to turn up and do the work. If I expect 800 or 900 people there or 1,200 people there to finish the project, if there are 200 or 300 people there, that's not enough.
0: The three sisters who were seriously injured in that now infamous crash on the M9 recently have posted an update online. How are they doing?
1: Well, the sisters who were seriously injured in that crash last month say they are getting stronger as the days go by. Alma and Niamh Kinsella, their sister Ella Hendrickson, and Alma's son Yemi suffered serious injuries after their car was struck by another car travelling the wrong way on the motorway. An update from the sisters' GoFundMe page, which has raised over €800,000, has thanked everyone for their support and says they're taking things one day at a time. They say the past few weeks have been incredibly difficult. The five teenage boys travelling the wrong way on the motorway all died in the collision.
0: Tell us about an apprenticeship programme for solicitors.
1: A new solicitor apprenticeship has been launched for people who've left school early. It's being developed as part of the Law Society's strategy to expand access to the profession. Apprentices on the 7-year programme, which starts in 2027, will have the opportunity to earn money while they train in a law firm. The new route has been designed to broaden access to the profession and will be of equal standing to existing qualification pathways.
0: And having told us about the Oasis gigs for Slane at the top of the programme, what more gig news has come out today?
1: Well, Harry Styles has added a third Croke Park date due to demand. The singer will now also play the venue on Saturday, August 21st next year, as well as already playing on the 18th and 20th, and tickets are on sale now.
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1: Outbreaks of rain gradually clearing eastwards overnight, followed by scattered showers, lows tonight of 11 to 14 degrees.
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0: So, Robbie Dowling, what has the FAI's Director of Football, John Martin, said today about Ireland's upcoming Nations League games against Israel?
9: Well, Matt Martin says he'd prefer if the games weren't going ahead. Ireland are set to face Israel in the Nations League in Hungary on the 27th of September and in Serbia a week later. The FAI's Director of Football, John Martin, says the FAI felt they had to fulfil the fixtures due to potential financial sanctions and points deductions from UEFA. He added that manager Heimer Hallgrimsson and his squad shouldn't be blamed for playing the matches.
10: A really, really challenging time ahead. It's going to be a very difficult month for everyone, for broadcasters. We've seen, you know, the difficulty in whether you can cover the games or not, RTE, whether we cover the game or not. And again, people say it falls on the players. Like, sadly, it always falls on the players because they're the ones on the pitch. But the decision doesn't fall on the players. The decision was made by the association.
0: We'll have more football later, and with Tony Cascarino, we'll be talking about that very controversial Manchester City winner against Manchester United yesterday. Now to hurling. Clare legend Shane O'Donnell retired from inter-county hurling earlier this year, but what has he been saying about the future of his club career?
9: Well, O'Donnell says this will be the last season that he plays with his club, Éire Óg Ennis. The two-time All-Ireland winner and his teammates advanced to the Clare Senior Hurling Championship semi-finals with a comfortable victory over Wolftones yesterday. After the game, the forward declared to Sport TG Cahir that he is playing the last couple of games of his career and that he is trying to embrace and enjoy them. The 2024 Hurler of the Year brought his time with the Clare Senior Hurling panel to an end in July after they were defeated by Limerick in the All-Ireland semi-final. While John Heslin has signalled his intent to play for Westmeath's footballers again next year if his body allows it. The St Lomans forward came out of retirement to be part of their Leinster Football Championship success, and he set to follow manager Mark McHugh in committing to another season in 2027.
0: Now, what disappointing news is there for our top boxer Kelly Harrington ahead of the European Championships?
9: Unfortunately, Harrington has been ruled out of the upcoming European Boxing Championships through injury. The two-time Olympic champion has been struggling with a hand issue in recent weeks and she'll miss the tournament in Bulgaria. Harrington won her 12th national senior title this year and was a gold medalist at the Multinations Championships in Glasgow this summer.
0: Thank you very much, Robbie. Traffic now with Mark Hogan.
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3: 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Onpostinsurance.ie.
11: There's a queue in Dublin on the M1 northbound from the M50 interchange to an incident after Junction 3 Swords. Shawnmore Road northbound is slow from Shawnmore roundabout to the North Quays. Traffic in Limerick on the N18 westbound is solid between the M7 M20 interchange and a breakdown in the tunnel. Dock Road northbound is very slow as a result between Dock Road East roundabout and Shannon Bridge roundabout, and the N22 westbound in Cork is congested from Junction 3 Ballincollig West to Shirlan. Mark Hogan, Today from Travel.
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0: Ian Guider, so much going on at present in relation to artificial intelligence, and we'll be talking to Adrian Weckler a little bit later about that, and also on bond markets involving American debt. What sort of impact is that having on overall markets?
12: Well, share prices in the United States are down, and it is concentrated in the technology sector following that news over the weekend that the major AI companies are looking to pause or slow down the development of new models. If you look at the companies who are supplying all of the technology, the big chip company, NVIDIA, its share price down by around 3%, but also all the other companies that are connected to it. So the companies that build the data centers, put in all the computers, put in all the servers, put in all the memory equipment, their share prices are all falling heavily today. Intel, Oracle, their share prices down by around 7%. And companies that supply even just small equipment makers to data centers, some of their share prices are down by even as much as 10%, because the fear is if you slow down development of new models or the release of new models, well, then do you need all of the computing power and all of the data centers that are planned over the next couple of years? Ironically, Matt, some of the big, more traditional companies like Microsoft and Google and even Meta, their share prices are up because, of course, investors are hoping or maybe thinking that, well, if there's going to be a pause in some of the most advanced AI tech, well, then they won't be spending the hundreds of billions of dollars that they are spending every single year on this artificial intelligence rollout.
0: Okay, and move on to oil prices, because we were hearing from Laura in the 505, $109 a barrel today.
12: 109 and getting close to 110. A week ago, it was under $100. And I think what's very significant about this latest increase in the price, it's not caused because there's an ongoing battle between the Americans and the Iranians in the Straits of Hormuz. It's because some of the key oil infrastructure in the Middle East is now being attacked. We had the attack late last week by the Houthi forces on the east-west pipeline from Saudi Arabia to get some of their production out onto the world supply. There are fears today, it's emerged, that it could take at least 1 month to fix. And because you have not as much oil and gas coming through the Straits of Hormuz, this pipeline took on extra significance, and it's capable of transporting around 4 to 5 million barrels of oil per day. There's also been an attack on a storage facility on the Red Sea side of the Arabian coast. And when you take that combined, if they're going to be out for a month, that's at least 120 million barrels of oil coming out of the market. And that is significant. That is probably about 10% of Middle East supply at least. And the best estimate from people who are talking today about what's happening is, well, 1 month could be the minimum period to fix these installations, because these are huge, massive facilities, and it's not just as easy to repair them as people might think. So that's pushing up the price of oil. And again, that tensions between Iran and America, all of this is adding to that price going up. And of course, when the price is going up in wholesale markets, it affects consumers fairly quickly. And I think we spoke on Friday about how people were saying well above €2 per litre for diesel and petrol. And I think, as I just keep saying, the other fear is, what impact will this have on the price of wholesale gas, which feeds into Irish electricity prices as well?
0: Now, a lot of our listeners have Revolut accounts. Should they be worried about their customer data?
12: Well, Revolut are trying to play this down, saying that this is a limited impact. But just to remind people of what happened, this was not a scam or them falling victim to a hack. They handed over some very key customer data to a bad actor that was posing as a legitimate government agency. They fell victim to a scam effectively themselves. And it is the type of data you wouldn't want to hand over. It's something known as KYC data, know your customer data. So when you sign up to a bank, you have to prove who you are by providing some very important information, including a passport or a driver's license to show your face and to show that you actually are who you say you are, as well as your personal address and emails. And this was handed over. Revolut are saying there's been a limited amount of customers affected, that they have contacted those and they have tried to put a remedy in place. I suppose the big issue will be, well, how did a company the size of Revolut fall victim to this? How sophisticated were the fraudsters that they were able to mimic an official agency that Revolut was engaging with and then getting this information handed over? There's been reports, I know the Irish Independent reporting today, that some Irish customers think they were affected by it. There's 3.4 million people with Revolut accounts in Ireland. So you can see the scale of that hack, or that it's not a hack, I beg your pardon, it is the scale of that data breach that is something that will be alarming to many people.
0: And to finish, Ian, there is a report out today from the Irish Banking and Payments Federation saying that half of us are getting more and more scam calls and texts from fraudsters. That's not surprising. But what is that 15% of people have reported actually clicking on a dodgy link.
12: Yeah, and you'd think at this stage people would know when you see the number pop up on your messages on your phone and it does say to you it's calling from the bank or it's calling from social welfare or a government agency to claim an energy credit. It doesn't look like an official account, and yet people are still doing it. I think the only message we really have to get out there to people is just never, ever click on a link. I think we all should know by now a bank or the post office or social welfare or whoever it is, a payments provider, an electricity company, they never contact you like this. And yet people, for some reason, maybe it's even just curiosity, click on the link, but that can just be as dangerous. And we had figures last week from the Banking and Payments Federation, and I think the Central Bank as well. People lost something like about 180 million euro last year. And it's not just small amounts. People are losing thousands of euro by falling victim to these people. So just a message out there again from the Banking Federation is, whatever you do, what you see in these calls or these things, just block them. Just block them. Number and ignore it. Don't click on it, because that in and of itself can expose your phone or your device to a hack.
0: Thank you very much, Ian Guider from the Business Post. We're going to talk more about artificial intelligence, its safety and the financing of it with Adrian Weckler after this.
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0: So Netflix is in touch about the item we did before 6 o'clock. The standard package, which we were discussing, costs €18.99 per month. That gives you what it describes as two streams. The premium costs $25.99 a month to give four streams, but there is a basic package available for one stream at $11.99. Now, Adrian Weckler is with us from the Irish and Sunday Independent, technology editor. On Friday's programme, we were talking about this young man, Jacob Coxon, who took to social media last week warning about the potential for artificial intelligence to destroy civilization. And instead of being shot down, a lot of people in the industry ended up supporting him. And then we've had the head of Anthropic, Dario Amodi, wanting to slow the pace of AI development after he warned that an AI swarm could otherwise become capable of taking over the entire internet within a year. And now he's getting backing from Sam Altman of OpenAI and also from Elon Musk, who, of course, his SpaceX has the Grok AI involvement as well. Adrian Weckler, what's going on here? Are they all getting suddenly scared, or is there something else at play?
4: Well, there's a big debate as to whether or not they're scared or whether there is something else at play. To give them credence on the scared theory,

0: abilities to, for example, say, hack a power company or a water system, or even in a worst case scenario, to create a biological weapon, not by themselves, but by people who want to do that. And now it's much, much, much easier without technical knowledge for, you know, to use those tools to create such such weapons. On the other hand, Anthropic is about to file for an IPO, a public flotation. These shock marketing tactics that happen every few weeks, I shouldn't say tactics, the news that comes out to remind us of how powerful and awesome this technology is, may serve a purpose for people who want to be in on the next, you know, the be all and end all of the next technology. And then there's the whole thing of regulatory capture as well. That's the theory that OpenAI and Anthropic, now being so big, by far the two biggest, way, way bigger than anyone else in the market, now have their perch, they have their position, and they want to pull the rug up and stop a lot of smaller AI startups coming up beneath them by regulators getting tough.
1: Okay, but could it also be that there's running out of capital to do all, make all the investments that are required, and it also they can't build and finance the data centers quickly enough to keep the enhanced AI running?
0: That could be it. I mean, the estimates are that the five biggest tech companies between them, including the likes of Google and Amazon and Meta, they're going to spend about $1 trillion, $1,000 billion over the next 12 months on AI related stuff. And they're just simply, is the money is simply starting to run out. We saw that at a very granular level here in Ireland this week. The venture capital figures came out. Ireland has had its lowest level of tech funding for startups and life science companies for 6 years because all of the international money is being sucked up by these AI giants. So you're right, there may not actually be that much money left to keep them going.
1: There's another thing though. Trump weighed in today on social media, rejecting the calls from leading artificial intelligence executives for new limits in the technology. He took to social media saying the only guardrail the industry needs, it already has. A strong and smart, high IQ president. Now, could it be that what he's thinking is the Chinese will actually go way ahead of the Americans if the Americans start pulling back on their investment? And that's what he's really thinking of.
0: That is 100% what he is thinking of. America is committed to a global AI arms race with China at the moment. And Trump is a binary thinker. He only sees winners and losers in terms of everything he has said about the AI industry over the last few years. It's them, it's us, the Americans, versus China. And if we back off, if we put the brakes on, then the Chinese will do no such thing. They will get ahead and they will have an insurmountable lead in what is still being talked about as the next great technology that's going to really dictate so much of our lives in 5 to 10 years. That's where he's coming from.
1: Thank you very much for that, Adrian Weckler, tech editor of the Irish and Sunday Independent newspapers. So let's get to the sport in a moment. We'll be talking to Tony Cascarino about the weekend's football, particularly that controversial goal for Manchester City, which beat Manchester United. And we'll also talk about Shane Lowry winning the Irish Open. All of that to come after this.
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7: And so to football, Tony Cascarino is with us. And Tony, was this the weekend that confirmed finally, well, maybe yet again, that VAR isn't necessarily the problem? It's the people operating VAR who are the problem.
8: Well, you've got to ask the question, Matt. Do they know the laws? I mean, look, there are many laws in the game and a lot of ex-professionals, including myself, don't know them all. But you'd like to think that people behind VAR and referees and the officials would know exactly all of them. And that clearly wasn't the case, Matt. We can sit and debate like the penalty with Sunderland against Arsenal. Should it have been or not? But one yesterday, and Gary Neville in commentary says enough that to say that a player that played a game a good number of years, and including myself in that as well, Matt, I was lost for why that was allowed.
7: Okay, let's just explain to those who may not have seen it, and I'm expecting most people have. Manchester City's goal, Erling Haaland's goal against Manchester United, had originally been ruled out for offside correctly by the linesman's flag. However, VAR intervened and said the goal should be allowed. Why?
8: Well, the reason why it was allowed, Matt, because he was onside, but obviously Enzo Fernandez coming in makes an attempt with a diving header, doesn't get there, but Martinez clearly gets affected by that decision. But Haaland is at the far post, and although it was onside in the original, the fact that there was interference to play as well, Matt, because how can Enzo Fernandez not have played a part? He nearly heads it in himself. He just misses the ball, which actually makes it he's interfering with play, Matt. So it's disallowed. It should be disallowed all day long.
7: And see, that's the clear legal position on it, or the laws of the game. That's right. But then, further complicating it is by the fact, I thought VAR was only supposed to intervene if you had a clear and obvious error. And the linesman and the referee had not made an error by flagging it offside.
8: Yeah. Well, they've got themselves involved and, you know, it's confusing, Matt, because for a lot of people who don't know the game and sort of the intricacies of the game and watching it being played out, that most people would have known that would have been offside. Most. But for them to get involved and then not get the call right is in itself, Matt, that's pretty, you know, we've all argued about VAR. We've all said things about VAR, whether we like it or not. I was initially a fan. I thought it would be great for football. And I was completely wrong, Matt. Completely wrong. It's probably the thing I've got wrong more than anything I've ever said in football. And I've said a lot of daft things. But that to me, Matt, I just look at it now and think we've gone so far away from what it was actually brought in to do, that who's in charge? Is it VAR? And, you know, then they give the power back to the referees. Well, the referees clearly didn't take charge of the situation and disallow the goal.
7: Okay, it wasn't the only controversial moment in that game yesterday. I mean, if Phil Foden was to be sent off for kicking out at Bruno Fernandes, shouldn't Fernandes have also been sent off for the two kicks he'd had at Foden first?
8: Yeah, well, first of all, I don't like red cards, Matt. I think they have to be really severe and harsh, you know, like something a player's done that is pretty, you know, it deserves a red card. And that wasn't. To me, it was an easy solution. Common sense is quite clear. Two yellow cards, but you're right. Fernandez initiates the first contact, and then if anything, he does make a... And again, it's very soft, Matt, but it's a kick out at Foden, and Foden reacts. But I just don't know how we get to two red cards for that decision, Matt. Or look, we didn't. We eventually got to the decision of one has to get sent off, which is Foden, and Fernandez is still left on the pitch. To me, it didn't, again, make sense. They were two major decisions in the game that had a massive impact, even though... as we'll probably talk about, Matt, City have won with 10 men against 11, and the neglect of Man United, how they couldn't convert anything or create enough against City.
7: Well, this is bring us back to Bruno Fernandes. I mean, he won Player of the Year last year on the basis of his goals and his assists. And we hear an awful lot about expected goals and expected assists. Oh. But have you now reached with Bruno Fernandes also a new category, expected disappearances? Because how many times does it happen that in the big games, in the games that matter for Manchester United and Portugal, when opportunity happens, he goes missing? That he's a flat-track bully, but he's not the man for the big game.
8: Well, he's invisible at times, Matt. I mean... how dare I criticise someone when I've had my games and I've not played well and been pretty invisible. That happens in the game. But he certainly isn't, in my mind, Matt, the calibre of what he's won in his career, which is like the player of the season last year. I didn't think he should have been that. He's a very good player. His goals ratio is good. His assist is great. So he does them things. But there's a lot of, like you say, indifferent performances. I always want, Matt, and a lot of fans will go back to the one against Liverpool 7-0.
7: Yes.
8: Where he was literally coming off the pitch and, you know, a game that they really, really needed him because, they were looking for a player to make the difference and they expect it to be him. And he was literally missing the whole game in that match. Now, look, like I said earlier, Matt, we've all had bad games. We've all, and even the very best have had an indifferent game. But that's happened on more than two or three occasions with him.
7: Indeed. Is it already looking, even though we're just four games in, that it's a two-horse race for the title, Arsenal and Manchester City?
8: Yeah, I mean, 2 points sort of were given to City, even though I thought they were a better team at the weekend. But, that 2 points could be massive by the end of the season. Arsenal, I just don't see giving goals away, Matt. They're incredible defensively. And they just, when Gramira's come on at half-time, Lewis Skelly come off, and then he sticks one in the top corner. And yes, they missed a penalty, but I think Raya's worth 10 points to you, Matt, at least. The goalkeeper for Arsenal, Raya, he's just incredible. That penalty save is one of the best penalty saves I've seen because he knows where it's going. It's been put in, it's been hit well. It's going in the bottom corner and yet Raya's got his hand to it, Matt. And that is a big thing for Arsenal that they can rely on him as well. And I do wonder how much of a risk, Matt, the Chelsea 2004-05 season where they only conceded, 15 goals and had 23 clean sheets that season. I think if any team's going to do it in the next year or two, the only one I've ever seen is the one I'm watching now is Arsenal. They're very capable of keeping lots of clean sheets and very few goals against in general.
7: Will Tottenham score this side of Christmas?
8: We've gone from one side, Matt. I don't know, Matt. I've watched them twice this year live at Brentford and against Newcastle at home. And the midfield just has the ball so much. It's the two centre-halves, the midfielders. They're not really looking forward. They're going sight. Bentancourt, Tonali and Fernandes are looking to pass between each other so often. I think the forwards get sort of isolated. And the biggest criticism you can aim at them, Matt, is that this isn't a team that's had the goalkeepers play brilliantly well against them and they've hit the woodwork and they've hit the bar, just to post the bar and the goalkeepers come off being brilliant and they've missed loads of chances. They're creating very little. So that's a far bigger problem. And especially coming into the game, Matt, against Aston Villa in the league this weekend, both teams have been struggling. And I just feel that there's something... when you look at a team and you think, well, okay, we've been a bit unfortunate at the time and things have not quite gone our way, they can't even make that case, Tottenham.
7: If you were to think of challengers to Arsenal and Manchester City, the initial names that would come to mind are obviously Manchester United beaten by City yesterday, but it would also be Chelsea and Liverpool. And Liverpool held at home by Fulham, who didn't have a point prior to the weekend, and then Chelsea 2-2 at home to Hull and could have lost it at the end. So they're not going to challenge, really, are they, either of them? They seem to be still rebuilding.
8: No, well, the obvious one with Chelsea, Matt, is that their goals for column and goals against is only one separate. You know Chelsea are going to be... Me and you have talked to, you know, many, many times this season about Chelsea and goals and being entertained. They're going to be that. But you cannot have a goals against column, which, you know, is high already. I think it's 9 they've conceded. And look, that's just going to go against them. So they won't challenge for that fact alone. And then you look at Manchester United, Matt. They're just not... They're not a Manchester United team to me. I'm biased because I played against a number of Manchester United teams, Matt, that didn't give you an inch. They battled you. It was blood, sweat and tears against Manchester United. But they also had quality. They had match winners. They are so far away from that. And it's not just, you know, a Carrick issue this season because they've changed managers so often. This has been, for me, a long time with Manchester United, and they don't even feel competitive in the transfer market. So you add in all them things together, Manchester United are doing incredibly well to make the Champions League, Matt.
7: Okay, and isn't it odd that all the promoted teams spent heavily on new players, and it's paying off for Hull and it's paying off for Ipswich so far anyway? Coventry are rock bottom, look doomed already, but about 6 of the players Frank Lampard bought, he left on the bench. He's playing last year's team instead of a Premier League team.
8: Yeah. I know, Matt. It's a strange one. You know, you've got to think, Iwonye was in the team at the starting line and got sent off at the weekend, Matt. So, you know, you've lost one of them players you've signed. But it's a strange one. But most clubs who are coming up now, their recruitment has been really good. And whether they're taking it off of Brighton, Bournemouth, Brentford, all these type of clubs that, you know, they've come up, been very aggressive, like Sunderland were in the market, Ipswich have done it, Hull City have did it. So there's lots of clubs that are finding a way of getting points. Look, it's early days. I would give the benefit of the doubt to Coventry, Matt, as in they've played Arsenal away and Man City away. And so I would like to think they might have got a point or two on the board already. But it's going to be a tough challenge for Frank Lampard. You know, it's his first time, not with a Premier League team, but being promoted with a team and then having to rebuild and build a side that's going to basically avoid relegation, which is going to be a big ask for Coventry, like it is all for the teams that were, you know, been promoted this year.
7: Finally, Leeds and Newcastle tonight. What are you expecting?
8: I don't, it feels a draw all over. It just does to me. It feels like one of them games you can't really make. Newcastle have surprised a lot. Leeds have been, I think, apart from the cup game, Matt, have been a really good side so far this year against Chelsea where they lost 6-3. But I just feel like I think it'll be goals. Whether you've got enough to get over the line, Newcastle will probably surprise me way more because watching Vissa run round and look like he's, you know, already having an involvement in the game and they look like they're going to get goals. So there's been some good things with Newcastle. So I do expect a scoring draw, Matt. Not much more than that. Picking a winner of that one is a tough one.
7: Tony Cascarino, thank you so much. Back with Gavin Cooney to discuss what happened at the golf over the weekend. Shane Lowry's great victory in the Amgen Irish Open after this.
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9: There's some congestion in Galway on the M6 eastbound, halfway between junction 16 Loughrea and junction 15 Ballinasloe West, with reports of an incident there. In Limerick, traffic on the N18 westbound remains solid between the M7, M20 interchange and a breakdown in the tunnel. That's led to heavy traffic on Dock Road northbound between Dock Road East roundabout and Shannon Bridge roundabout. In Cork, the N22 westbound is congested approaching Shirlan, and in Dublin, rolling road closures are expected around the city centre until 7:15 ahead of an EU minister meeting in Dublin Castle. 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
7: So we've already been talking about Donald Trump's visit to Ireland, the political context, but what about the golf? Did he overshadow, to a certain extent, the Irish winner of the Amgen Irish Open in Doombeg yesterday, Shane Lowry? Well, Gavin Cooney, sports correspondent with the Irish Times, was in County Clare yesterday. And is it the case, Gavin, not even Trump could overshadow Shane Lowry and what he achieved yesterday?
20: I think so, Matt. I think Shane Lowry's performance across the 4 days, but especially over Sunday, was extraordinary. It was an outstanding victory. And it was so comprehensive and so impressive that it reminded everybody on the property and everybody watching on TV that there was actually a golf tournament happening in Doombeg this week.
7: And indeed, the cheers for Trump were loud, but they were louder for Lowry, weren't they?
20: Much louder for Shane Lowry when he came to the first tee. Like I was standing on the first tee box, and it was, you know, it was a total circus. Eric Trump came first, then came Micheál Martin and his wife Mary, and then came sniffer dogs and Secret Service agents and armed police, and then slouching along came President Donald Trump, who stood on the tee box, and his armored golf buggy was plonked at the entrance of the first tee box. So Shane Lowry had to skirt by this massive armoured golf buggy and then walk through a big thicket of, police and journalists and camera crew, politicians and Trumps to get to the first tee box. And while Trump got a fairly warm reception, in fairness, from the couple of hundred people in that grandstand, the roar for Lowry was, you know, 3-4 times louder, I think. He was, it was very, very, very much louder for Lowry.
7: Of course, we all remember him going into the final round of the Open in 2019 with a 4-shot lead. Going into yesterday with a 4-shot lead, was there still a fear that he would not see out the deal for a couple of reasons? One being, how could he replicate the incredible form with the putter of the previous day? And secondly, given the demons that have consumed his season, having blown a couple of early tournaments, was there a fear that despite the 4-shot lead, he could blow it?
20: Yeah, there absolutely was. And he held that fear as well. He admitted afterwards that he didn't sleep very well and his lunch didn't go down amazingly well either. So he was haunted by that and stoked by the fact that there were two tournaments this year which he contrived to throw away by double bogeying on the very final hole in Dubai at the start of the year, and then by clanking his ball into the water on 16 and 17 at the Cognizant Classic on the PGA Tour, having led by 3 shots with 3 holes to go. So all of that was very much weighing on his mind. And when you could... because he hadn't actually won a solo tournament in almost exactly 4 years. And that was the BMW PGA at Wentworth, which was shortened to 54 holes because of the weather. So the last time he actually won a solo tournament of a full 4 rounds, 72-hole golf tournament was the Open in Portrush in 2019. And just like in Portrush, he started Sunday with a 4-shot lead. But in fairness to him, how he made birdie on the first, I'm still not quite so sure, because he had all of the distractions on the tee box. He had all of the aforementioned pressures weighing on him that we talked about from his collapses earlier this year. And he had the bedlam of the fans. I mean, obviously the fans were extremely encouraging and vocal and backing him, but it was, you know, he described it as carnage afterwards at times with fans like breaking rope lines and sprinting across fairways to try and keep up with his rounds. That happened on Saturday as well as Sunday. So how he managed to make birdie on one was quite, well, I would say miraculous, but he was pretty relieved that that happened. And once that happened, he stretched his lead to 5 shots and it was never in doubt from there. He was 6 shots clear by the second hole. He birdied 5, and then when he birdied 7, he put his right arm in the air, and at that point he knew that that was likely going to be enough. He remained locked in and focused. He didn't look at a leaderboard until the 15th hole when he made another monster birdie. He turned to his caddy Dermot Byrne and asked how many are we ahead, and his caddy turned around and said, enough, you're leading by enough. And as it turns out, he made a birdie on 18 just for the hell of it to win by 11 shots, a record winning margin in the Irish Open.
7: Okay, a couple of things in that. When you win by or score 23 under, does that raise questions about the quality of the course? Or could it be that the relevant figures are the fact that he won by 11, that nobody else was able to get beneath 12 under around the course over the 4 days?
20: I think the latter, to be honest. The course did not play as difficult as it could have played, but it's a links course and that's primarily dictated by the weather. I mean, there was a huge amount of rain fell often overnight over the week. So as a result, the greens were very, very soft. So, you know, it was quite easy to aim for your target and have the ball stick there. And the winds howled on Thursday especially, but it was really very benign by the weekend, especially Sunday. There was hardly a puff of wind. I mean, in the wind on the first tee, for example, on Thursday, Friday, Saturday, Rory McIlroy hit a driving iron, but there wasn't a puff of breeze on Sunday, so he hit his driver. You know, so the wind really died down. But those conditions were the same for everybody. And the most difficult conditions were on Thursday afternoon. And Shane Lowry played in those conditions, whereas the overnight leader on the first round, Joaquin Neiman, went out and shot 65 in benign conditions on the Thursday. We do wonder, he beat in a very impressive field as well. I mean, this was as star-studded a field at an Irish Open as we've seen in quite a long time. Rory McIlroy, John Rahm, Brooks Koepka, well down their leaderboard by the weekend. But, you know, he won ahead of Patrick Reed, a former Masters champion in second place, Joaquin Neiman, a major champion in waiting, very impressive golfer from Chile, in third place. So he beat an impressive field. As to whether the golf course is a little bit too easy, Larry certainly took it apart. There were rumours around the course on Friday that in advance of his father's arrival, Eric Trump wanted the tees taken back because Donald wouldn't be impressed that someone was able to shoot 62 on his golf course. But Shane
7: apart from himself, he probably claimed he's done it himself, you know, in that Kim Jong-il way.
20: Well, I was wondering about that. Like, I mean, this is a threat now to, I mean, we heard it at the ambassador's residence. I mean, my God, I mean, the amazing golfer, amazing man who's allegedly won 41 club championships. Read Rick Riley's book, Commander in Chief, to understand. And how always read some of them.
7: I have, and we've interviewed Rick about that on the programme previously.
20: Oh,
7: yes.
20: My word. One of his tactics is to buy or renovate a course, Donald Trump, and go, he plays the inaugural round alone and then declares himself the club champion in terms of the fact that, well, I got here first kind of thing. But sorry, that's a wild digression. The course more or less held up. I mean, you know, there was... It's a very narrow course, which led to a lot of bottlenecks, which meant we had a glacial pace of play on the Thursday, taking over 6 hours for rounds. Rory McIlroy said he'd never played a round like it. But I thought it was a reasonable test in very benign conditions.
7: Yeah, but sorry,
20: and in
7: Gavin,
20: fairness,
7: was it suitable for spectators in that we also had the controversy about off mic? Well, it was on mic. I don't think he realised he was on mic. Comments that Shane Lowry made about, on I think it wasn't the 18th on Saturday, hitting the spectators with his drive.
20: Yeah, so what happened there was Lowry hooked his tee shot left. His caddy shouted, four left. And Lowry was heard on the mic saying it deserves to hit them. Now, he did kind of give a little bit of context, albeit not an apology, in his press conference on Sunday, saying that a couple of marshals or security guards were walking across the fairway at that crosswalk when he was beginning his pre-shot routine. And, you know, if all is in order, those marshals should have been out of the way at that point. But whether that means that they deserve to be hit by a golf ball, I don't think anyone would agree with that assertion. It was a little bit messy at times. I mean, Lowry did describe it as carnage on Sunday, just, people, you know, breaking rope lines or rushing across fairways. At one point, they rushed up the third green to get a look at Lowry on the fourth tee. Those kinds of links courses always offer difficulties for viewing patrons and to kind of organize those crowds. And naturally, when Lowry's so far in the lead, everyone is gravitating to one spot. So as to whether the course at Doonbeg was uniquely ill-suited to those kinds of crowds, I don't necessarily think so. I think there were a couple of very awkward bottlenecks, especially around the third tee box and the 17th tee box. But you get that at a lot of links courses. You know, it's so long, it's so narrow, it wouldn't be a natural choice to host the tournament. And I dare say that it would never have hosted the tournament had it not been owned by the man who owns it. But bar a few hiccups, I thought it held up really well as a host venue, to be honest.
7: Okay, and just one other thing. Where is this going to leave Shane Lowry? Hopefully this won't bookend his career in that he started as an amateur in 2009 winning the Irish Open, that this won't be his final victory. But is it great? He is getting older now. Is it that he's just maybe going to be sort of the big day player in the future, that even if his numbers don't warrant it, he might get a Ryder Cup call-up next year, because he seems to thrive on the atmosphere of the crowds going, like in Portrush for the Open, like yesterday, and on various Ryder Cup days?
20: Yeah, I think so. I mean, like, he may actually get automatically on the Ryder Cup team this year, because that victory vaults him to the top of the points list, albeit, you know, the points list has only been active for a couple of weeks. And other things like this is why this victory is so important. It puts him back inside the top 50 in the world. He needs to be in that top 50 by the end of the year to guarantee a place at next year's Masters tournament. So all of that takes a lot of those stresses away. And, you know, he was talking about it himself yesterday. He acknowledged, like, look, you know, I'm 40 next year. You know, this is my 18th Irish Open. Like, time is ticking on. But when he plays like that and when he puts like that, you know, there's no reason why he won't continue to win again. But, you know, we said that after the BMW PGA at Wentworth in 2022. Golf, you know, there's a story that Jack Nicklaus tells of how Paul McGinley tells about Jack Nicklaus. He went out for dinner with Nicklaus when he was starting on tour. And Nicklaus gave him a bit of advice and said, son, get used to losing. I'm the best player in the world and I lose 90% of the time. You know, so it's very, very difficult to win golf tournaments. And if this is a bookend for Shane Lowry, what a glorious bookend it is. But he won't be thinking that way. And the way he played yesterday, the way he destroyed that star-studded field at Doonbeg, would make you think that he's got plenty more golf in him and plenty more tournament triumphs to come.
7: Thank you very much, Gavin Cooney, sports correspondent of the Irish Times. Thank you to my production team, Liz O'Neill, Orla Kearney, Evine Meehan and Kate Henshaw, and also to Thomas Balf on sound. Dave and Fionnuala are on next. We're back tomorrow at 4:30. Hope you can join us then. From me, Matt Cooper, have a very good evening.
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29: It's 7 o'clock. I'm Laura Donnelly. Oasis have announced they'll play two nights at Slane Castle next year. The band will perform at the venue on the 4th and 5th of September as part of their Oasis Live 27 tour. Fans must register before this Thursday at 4 p.m. for a chance to buy tickets, which will start at €181. Fans who are successful will be sent a unique non-transferable code to access an allocation on sale window, which is from the 25th to the 27th of this month. The prospect of a united Ireland is back on Downing Street's agenda, with leaders in Northern Ireland, Scotland and Wales demanding greater self-determination. They've signed a memorandum of understanding alongside Sinn Féin leader Mary Lou MacDonald, describing Westminster's rule as coming to an end. It follows comments by US President Donald Trump, who said he'd like to see the reunification of Ireland. Northern Ireland's First Minister Michelle O'Neill says the UK government needs to engage in the conversation.
30: People need to understand what this is about, and this is about historic change happening all around us. This is about us being here in common cause around using our voice for all of our people who deserve to have self-determination, who deserve to make a decision. It is their right to decide ultimately where the constitutional position is.
29: The Health Minister is still refusing to put a completion date on the National Children's Hospital. The project's been affected by delays and cost overruns since it began 10 years ago. Last month, the building's contractor BAM said over 80% of the rooms were complete. However, Jennifer Carol McNeil says a number of issues have been reported to her, including too few people working on the project.
31: The bathroom pods have been identified as a particular issue, and it is up to BAM to fix them and bring them to the appropriate standard to get the fire certification, which is the most basic standard that anybody would expect and the most obvious need for contractual compliance. I refuse to put a date on it until BAM need to turn up and do the work.
29: And Harry Styles has added a third and final Croke Park date due to demand. The singer will now also play the Dublin venue on Saturday the 21st of August next year, as well as playing on the 18th and 20th. Tickets are on sale now. Today FM News, more in an hour.
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8: A very good evening, I'm Will O'Callaghan. St. Patrick's Athletic manager Stephen Kenny says his team fully believe they can win the SSC or Tristy League title. The Saints blew the title race wide open with a 2-0 victory over their rival Shamrock Rovers at the weekend, and they can finish the night at the top of the Premier Division table with the win at Dundalk. But Kenny knows they're facing a tough task at Oriel Park.
9: Obviously, we know Dundalk are a good team. We know they had a good result tonight against Waterford and in Waterford. So, in Oriel Park's difficult venue, so we'll have to go and do well and give everything of ourselves on Monday.
8: Sligo Rovers sit 8 points adrift at the bottom of the table ahead of hosting Galway United in a Connacht derby. Having picked up a first win in 7 matches last weekend, Drogheda United go to Shelburne, and in-form Waterford will welcome Derry City to the RSC. Tonight, the Premier League weekend comes to a close with two unbeaten teams going head-to-head when Leeds welcome Newcastle. A victory for Newcastle in that game would move them into the top four. Michael Noonan is reportedly close to joining Nottingham Forest. The Daily Telegraph claims that the Premier League club have scheduled a medical for the Shamrock Rovers striker. He'd make the move to England on a free transfer in January, with Rovers and St. Pat set to receive a development fee for the teenager. The FAI's director of football, John Martin, says he'd prefer if their upcoming games with Israel weren't going ahead. Ireland are set to face Israel in the Nations League in Hungary on the 27th of September and in Serbia a week later. Martin insists that manager Hamer Hallgrimsson and his squad shouldn't be blamed for playing the matches, and any frustration should be directed instead at the association. Shane Lowry has returned to the top 50 of golf's world rankings on the back of his Irish Open success. The 2019 Open champion ended a 4-year trophy drought by easing to an 11-stroke victory at Dún Beag. That win has lifted Lowry up to 41st in the world, having briefly dropped out of the top 50 last month. And a hand injury has forced Kelly Harrington to withdraw from the upcoming European Boxing Championships. The double Olympic champion hasn't recovered in time for the tournament in Sofia, which will get underway later this week. To hear live commentary this Friday of Shamrock Rovers against Waterford, download the GoLoud app now.
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29: Outbreaks of rain gradually clearing eastwards overnight, followed by scattered showers. Lows tonight of 11 to 14 degrees.
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11: Good evening, it is Devin Fanula with you. Cash Machine going a lot quicker this week. Going on Friday after 3 o'clock. And with Oasis tickets starting at a €181.25, I think we could all do with some money to go to Slane next year.
12: The amount of gigs that are being announced around this time, it does seem like the Cash Machine is nearly the only way you could make sure that you were getting to them all. €250,000 to be won this coming Friday. That is the 18th of September. 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
11: Hello, what's happening? You might have missed yesterday's show. We are on Sundays 2 to 6 as well, where we revealed to Shannon the Colchi Camino. Catch up on that. And also, why am I in a rental car this week? Not by choice. I'm now a Qashqai driver. God forgive me on the roads. Counting Crows. Accidentally in Love. It's

0: Counting Crows, Accidentally in Love. It's Today FM. Gia Gwitch, it is Dave and Fionnuala. How are you getting on? We have a very excited and maybe terrified producer, Shannon, in the building, who will be going to the ploughing tomorrow for the first time. Exactly why we've come to that decision to abduct her and bring her to Screggan, Tullamore, County Offaly. We'll catch you up in case you missed yesterday's show. We always start with the day today, bringing you up to speed on what is going on in the world, what we've been viewing, what we've been celebrating. Yesterday evening, finished the show, 6 o'clock, and then Shane Larry. Well, he finished off the job at the Irish Open.
1: I sat in Croke Park last Saturday night watching Katie Taylor with almost a little bit of jealousy what she was achieving and getting to do it in front of her home fans, and I got to do this week. Like, this is incredible. So, I'm so happy.
0: Katie Taylor, thanks for the inspo, says Shane Larry. Now, you think that man is going to go on a bender for about 6 or 7 days. He has nothing planned, but he had some action that he had to attend to today.
2: Yeah, was it in relation to possibly preparing for the Ryder Cup? But the thing was, what caught my attention was in the midst of his celebrations, with a very loud crowd around him, Shane just couldn't resist the urge, being an Offaly man, to have a dig at his neighbours, Westmeads.
0: Shane shushed them, and then you'll never see a Sam. Now, I don't believe they are talking about Sam, who was murdered in The Traitors from Westmeath. Instead, Sam Maguire.
2: I think it may be a dig, of course. Westmeath, great success in football, winning the Leinster Championship. So they are thinking, you can't get too big for your boots. Shane Larry's there to pull you back down to earth.
0: Shane, while also he was playing golf all weekend and winning the Irish Open, did find some time for some unusual diplomacy. Of course, the President of the United States of America, it was his golf course in Doombeg, so he was over for a couple of days. And then at the end, before he presented Shane Larry with the trophy for being the winner.
3: I want to mention one thing, Taoiseach, and I talked about it, and Shane talked about it.
0: For some reason, nobody seemed to be allowed near Donald Trump with a microphone in case it was a weapon. So it feels like we're listening to him in a bathtub through Bluetooth speakers.
3: Everybody's been bugging me. This ain't, would you do me a favor? It's so unfair what's going on. Could you possibly take the tariffs off of Irish whiskey?
4: Irish whiskey. We gotta take the tariffs off.
3: And I said, on behalf of the United States of America, I am going to take the tariffs off.
0: The biggest cheer of the weekend, Donald Trump, in the madness of the world that we live in, announcing on the golf course, yeah, I'm going to take the tariffs off Irish whiskey. So there was a 10% import tax. So say anyone who made whiskey in the 26 counties trying to export it to America, there was a 10% tariff. He reckons he's going to lift that.
2: Well, he loves a sweeping statement, but I think the industry might still be waiting for the actual logistics of how and if this is going to happen. So yeah, diplomacy on the golf course is what it looks like, but we'll wait and see when those tariffs actually are lifted on Irish whiskey.
0: Bringing for us to today, Oasis. I was going to say this was the worst kept secret. They were promoing it. They were doing all the videos on social media, on X and on Instagram. Hey, we're doing a tour. Some really lovely videos. Slane confirmed. 2 dates. At a bare minimum, you do have to sign up for them. Tickets do start at, what, €181 and some cent?
2: That's the price we're hearing. So maybe it might be more palatable to you to go to our Instagram at TodayFM, where you could win those tickets instead of forking out for them to see Oasis next September. You've got a nice long build up for it.
0: Win them before they even go on sale. Our Instagram at TodayFM. Harry Styles, now 3 Croke Parks.
2: I'm sure when he comes to Croke Park on the 18th, 20th and now the 21st of August next year, surely he has to bring out Niall Horan for at least one of the nights. Because Niall didn't show up at Slane when Harry was there a couple of years ago. But could he resist the idea of being on stage at Croke Park?
0: Maybe Niall Horan doesn't like to travel. Maybe Slane is a little bit too far. Maybe Dublin is a little bit too far from Mullingar. Maybe if he was at the National Ploughing Championships tomorrow or this week, Niall Horan might make an appearance for Harry Styles. Styles. Maybe he will continue to make an appearance tomorrow, Wednesday or Thursday. I'm not even spreading rumours here, I'm just joking. He might not be at the ploughing this week.
2: But we will be. We are just over 12 hours out from the official launch of the National Ploughing Chips 2027. And if you were with us yesterday between 2 and 6, you would have heard our plans for producer Shannon. They're exciting. I'm looking forward to this.
0: We'll bring you all up to speed, and we might even get an agriculturally minded TikTok sensation to chat Shannon through what she should expect tomorrow. But first, Ray, Emma, and absolutely, this is Joy. It's Today FM.

0: Justin Bieber, Daisies on Today FM, playing you the music you love. And sometimes you let us know, yes, I love that tune. Kira, loving the opening of the show with Counting Crows, Accidentally in Love. Surely that featured in a Shrek movie?
1: I think it was Shrek 2, as far as I know, but it is definitely in the soundtrack. Open to correction on whether it was 1 or 2, though.
0: Anytime we do hear a song that might have been in a Shrek movie, we will refer to Fionnuala Corbett. She knows those things.
2: I don't go ahead and awful and very hard.
3: David Fionnuala's Culture Camino.
0: But if it is anything agriculturally related, we will not be referring to producer Shannon. She is the cause of this. The cause of
3: Culture Camino.
0: We learned last week Shannon had never been on a quad. And then we learned that she never owned a pair of wellies. And then we learned that she had never touched a cow. And then we learned that she was a bit of a mix of a Dublin / Kildare person. But we see you as all the one, Shannon.
4: Thank you very much. No, I am. I technically maybe should be a culchi, but I am a very bad culchi.
0: So yesterday we surprised you. Now with Harry Styles tickets, not with the first person to go to Oasis and Slane. No, you are going to be one of the VIPs at the National Ploughing Championships tomorrow in Scraggan, Tullamore, Offaly.
4: And I am ready for it.
1: Are you actually?
0: Are you?
4: I feel like physically, yes, my bags are packed, but mentally, maybe not as much.
0: We will get somebody to speak you through what you should expect tomorrow. But people have been in contact with us as to what you should absolutely do or see tomorrow.
5: Hey, Shannon, there used to be a tractor and trailer reversing competition in the ploughing shed. Not sure if they do it anymore. Get on it when you're down there. Proper culture effort.
0: Tom, we appreciate it. I'm not sure if that competition continues anymore. And even if it did, it would be a massive insurance risk to put you on a very

0: should she do?
1: We think that Shannon should buy a quad and drive it.
0: And drive it.
2: And look at the sheep.
3: And look at the tractors.
1: And drive a tractor.
2: And buy a treehouse.
4: Oh.
0: There's devilment in them kids.
4: Is that just their way of telling their parents that they want a treehouse? They're like, oh, if Shannon gets one, maybe we are going to sweeten the deal for our parents as well.
0: Of all the things I have associated the ploughing with, I have not associated with tree houses, but maybe I just haven't been looking at them.
4: Yeah, maybe aren't there the like companies that do the pre-built ones? Let's say they're not a ramshackle you put together yourself in a tree out the back. So maybe we'll see a treehouse unexpectedly tomorrow, Shannon.
5: I would enjoy a treehouse.
0: We don't expect lots of fun. You
5: can just leave me there. You can go around. I'll stay in the treehouse.
0: There are things we expect you to participate in tomorrow. Buying a treehouse or a quad or a tractor isn't one of them. That might be a very big expense for the start of the Culture Camino. But tomorrow, It starts at the Ploughing Championship. This is only day one. We're Brenner to the big mountain, and then we will fill in the blanks. Roisin Ruddy. She is an amazing TikToker, very funny woman. She is agriculturally minded. And we think it would be beneficial to you and to many others if we were to have her on to speak to you about the ploughing tomorrow.
5: So this is like a proper pro of the ploughing?
0: Yeah, it's getting tips from the pros.
5: Okay, well, I have my pen, I have my paper, so I will be taking notes.
0: Casey Musgraves to play for you. We will also have this evening's Posh Pop, and then we will have Roisin Ruddy, a agricultural Sherpa, to guide you up the mountain off the ploughing.
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It's David Fanula with today's Posh Pop. Here is where we take a song we believe you've heard before. We've given it to our orchestra. Do you know it anymore? There is a reward, a dinger.

0: She is working late, but you probably shouldn't drink this at this time of evening, especially if you're going to bed for 9 or 10 o'clock.
1: It would incidentally help you if you needed to stay up to work late. But yeah, if you're looking to get a bit of shut-eye, it is not the beverage for you at this time. It is, though, our Posh Pop for this evening.
0: Again.

song you've heard before, but now that it is poshed, do you know it anymore? 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We're not going to ask this woman to sing, just talk about culchinism. Roisin Ruddy, after Olivia Rodrigo.

0: song could ever say. Olivia Rodrigo, Stupid Song on Today FM. It is David Fanula with you on this Monday. It's like Christmas for cultures. Christmas Eve, I should say. Santa's coming tomorrow. The Ploughing Championships for the next 3 days, attended by almost a 250,000 people. Unbelievable scenes. We appreciate that you might not be agriculturally minded. Maybe you've never been to the Ploughing. One of those sits amongst us, producer Shannon. And we are going to start the Culture Camino tomorrow. We're not trying to culture-fy her, but we want to introduce her to ways of the country that she wouldn't be familiar with. And a woman that we believe that might be able to help her on her journey is TikTok sensation Roisin Ruddy. How are we now?
1: What's the crack now?
0: The crack is good. We have a woman here who knows little about farming, little about agricultural life, but maybe we get to know a little bit about you. How do you describe yourself? We describe you as an agricultural woman, a social media sensation who loves spinning and is an ambassador for goujons. What have I not covered?
1: I'm a bit of a dose. But a good crack kind of dose, you know.
0: You're a lovable rogue.
1: You know, I'm someone that I probably annoy you, but I'm good crack, like, you know. I like a bit of messing, like.
2: Well, that all sounds very interesting. And within that, I take it you are a fan of the National Ploughing Championships. How many times have you been before? Are you a regular visitor?
1: I am. Like, you know, every year it's just good crack, like, where you meet your people. It's like our people going to mass every Sunday, like every culture there is there every September, like, you know, you meet your people there and you find out new stuff and what's going on and all that crack.
0: Because there are many people that they would go to the opening of an envelope, and I believe you resisted temptation. You didn't go to Electric Picnic because the Ploughing Championship is the real true festival of the year.
1: Everyone on about EP this, EP that, looking for EP tickets, and I'm like, what about the Ploughing? Why would you want to see Fontaines when you can see Massey Ferguson's and John Deere's, like?
0: If you put the Ploughing at Slane, it would sell out three times over.
1: I tell you that. He's Crow Park, like, sure to have a sold out. Like, not a bother, inside and outside.
2: It's Shannon's first time, will be tomorrow. Do you have any advice on how she needs to prepare before she heads to Screggan, Roisin?
1: I tell you what, she wants a good pair of wellies, and don't be bringing the Adidas or the Giselles or Gazelles, you know. Leave them at home. Wear a good pair of jeans, you know, dress up a bit. Now, I'm wearing leggings, you know, comfort is key. Wear whatever you want, but it's not the Galway races. Go to every stand, take all the freebies, you know, take your pictures beside the tractors and just enjoy it.
0: Roisin, you've made me think of something there. And I'm going to put it to Shannon. Have you ever packed a lunch box of sandwiches and a flask of tea?
3: Sandwiches in primary school. Never with a flask of tea, though.
0: No, that's different. Roddy, you would have packed a flask of tea and sandwiches going some places.
1: Absolutely. With a whistle bear on the side, like, as a dessert. Of course. You can't go wrong with the sandwiches.
3: And what about the crisps?
1: Yeah, sure, you might as well throw them in there instead of an apple, you know.
3: I'll bring the crisp sandwiches with me.
0: That's actually one thing we've never thought of. We've told her she needs to get herself a pair of wellies, but we forgot to tell her to pack sandwiches and a flask of tea and a wee wishba.
1: Jesus, girl, you want to get on it. Tesco goes at 11, so you'll be grand.
3: See, this is why I need you, Roisin. You need to fill me in on what I have to be prepared for.
1: You know what? Just go in and just have the crack, like, you know. You might get an old shock, like culture shock, like, but, you know, you might like it. Sure, you might move out in the countryside or go around adding your H's beside S's, like, you know, instead of stop. You might come out saying stop, or you're sliding or spinning, you know.
3: And what about the scan?
1: Woman. Oh, scan. You know, maybe go easy on the scans. Don't be scanning everyone, like, you know, because they'll be like, what's your on at here, like, you know.
3: Too soon for that.
0: Yeah, Shannon, she mightn't have the wrist actions in place. She might actually do herself an injury if she does the scan too early.
1: That's it. Yeah, maybe an old nod, you know, that I would like, you know, how are you? And you'd be great.
0: What would be a word for a Club Orange or a can of Coke, Shannon? What would you call them apart from a soft drink?
3: Can of Coke. Or a Fanta.
0: Roisin, do you know what I'm getting at?
1: I actually don't.
0: A mineral.
3: A mineral.
1: I'd be there. I'd be like, here, and a can of Coke there, please.
0: Okay, the mineral is a little bit more old-fashioned than I thought.
3: Maybe that's just back to the 80s and 90s vibes. Roisin, if we hadn't made you aware before, what we're doing tomorrow is the first stop
2: for Shannon on what we're calling the Culchi Camino. So where we plan to bring Shannon to some hot spots well outside of the M50, show her that there is a real world out there. We have thought of bringing her to a carob oil deli because she did inform us that she didn't know what that was.
1: Oh my God, do you not know what it is?
4: No, I'm like 70% sure what it is now, but I had never heard of a carob oil deli, or just a carb deli?
0: Carb deli, but they also do carb oil.
4: Okay. See, I'm getting confused already, Roisin.
1: I'm in shock here now, I have to say. I'm lost for words. I can't believe you never had a carb deli.
4: I know. I feel very ashamed.
0: These are all very new cultures and words and places to Shannon.
1: I can see that now after 10 minutes speaking to you.
2: So it's a real educational journey. So on it that, Roisin, in your recommendations, what else and other stops do we need to add to the Culchi Camino?
1: The Culchi Camino. Do you know what? You need to just go into a field and get the feel of it, girl. That's not the vibe I'm getting. Maybe feed the cows for and be like, oh, there are cows. All right.
0: Would you say that being a Culchi means that you're just skeptical of everything?
1: I think so. Like, Jesus, any journey, I'm always like, oh, what's going to be there? Like, parking wise, is there room for me to park? Like the traffic, like is there going to be a load of people there? Or do you know, like I'd be the type now, I'd rather leave 2 hours early than be there late and stuck in traffic.
0: There was a person we used to work with, Sharon Linsky, and she used to tell us about her father going to Mayo games in Croke Park, and he would leave that early that Croke Park wouldn't even be opened, but he'd be standing at the gate to get into the game that was maybe 3 or 4 hours down the line.
1: Oh, sure, he's dead right. Even going to the airport, should I be there 24 hours before just in case I'm late? Like,
2: but for you, Roisin, there is possibly a journey to the Plowin as well. Will people be able to see you there? What's your plan for the next few days?
1: Sure, I'll be there tomorrow. I'll be with O'Reilly's at a tent, so come in and say hello to me.
2: For the people who can't make it to Scraggan tomorrow, where do they find you online, Roisin?
1: You can find me on TikTok and you can find me on Instagram at RoisinRuddy_.
0: Roisin, we really look forward to the ploughing tomorrow. We look forward to Shannon's ploughing virginity being taken. That sounds so wrong. And we also look forward to seeing you at the ploughing, Amarok, right?
1: That's right. Yup the ploughing.
0: Mayo's finest, Roisin Ruddy, will be there with her O'Reilly's spinning jersey launching at the ploughing tomorrow. And so will Shannon be, I was going to say, launching the Culchi Camino at the ploughing tomorrow.
4: That is a lot of responsibility. A
0: lot of information as well to take in.
4: Yeah, and I need to get a good sleep tonight.
0: Not much time to study.
2: No, you will be thrown in at the deep end, but I think you're going to get the warmest of welcomes. I think you're going to come out of it just feeling like you have entered a whole new world, but in the best way. And we'll give the maybe final word to Jack, who just simply says, Ruddy for president.
0: Can you imagine Roisin Ruddy meeting Trump?
5: How are you getting on?
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0: Looking forward to meeting you tomorrow if you're going to the ploughing. And be easy on Shannon. It will be her first time. 087-4100-102. The Cranberries. 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Stephen Fanula. It is Today FM.

0: The Cranberries, Dreams. It is Dave and Fionnuala on Today FM playing you the music you love. So many suggestions as to producer Shannon's first day at the ploughing tomorrow, what she should be doing. I think Shannon should pet a little lamb, comes from David. How pure and sweet, David.
1: So nice. It would really start her day off right if she was able to do that.
0: There are some things we could get Shannon to do at the ploughing that she would never ever want to go again, but we will let her pet a little lamb instead.
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0: Another idea. 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Sorry, that took a lot to get out.
1: Well, the main thing is that you have an idea, a novel one, for what you could do for one whole hour to raise money for the Jack and Jill Children's Foundation. 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It's a lot of peas. 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
4: 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Malcolm Todd for Three Arena. This is Earrings. Today

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With the Posh Pop reveal for today, we give you this. It is a song you have heard before, but our orchestra is playing it now.

0: I shouldn't sing in the best of times, and especially when I'm bunged up. I should not be singing. Who's getting dingers?
1: Siobhan, Rona, Rob, Patrice, and throw one out to Terry as well, please.
0: Excellent work, guys. Caroline, can you be the one to put a voice on this and tell us what is today's Posh Pop?
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0: That is exceptional work, Caroline. 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

0: Sabrina Carpenter. Is it that sweet? I guess so. She's never put down a floor in her life. On Today FM, it is Devin Fanula. The Is Quiz continues. What was the high score yesterday, guys, that is on top of the leaderboard? Was it a 4?
1: It was a 6.
0: A 6?
1: Very impressive start to the week.
0: Competition this evening. You're ready for 30 seconds on the clock. 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Ending with Is. 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
7: Good evening, I'm Lindsay Dolan. Northern Ireland's First Minister is calling for the Irish and UK governments to set a date for a border poll by 2030. Michelle O'Neill made the demand during a joint press conference with the Scottish and Welsh First Minister, where the trio committed to push for an end to British rule. They're appealing for their country's right to self-determination, with Scotland and Wales looking for independence and Northern Ireland's Sinn Féin's head outlining plans for reunification. Michelle O'Neill says preparations need to be put in place.
8: The thinking is around what is the big prize here for our people, and the big prize here is unification. It is the end to partition, and it is that new beginning in a new Ireland. And I think the comments that we've seen over the weekend very much just reflect that there is a chorus now of people that are engaged in this debate. People are wanting to let people know what they feel about it, and that's something that we very much welcome.
7: The US President has dismissed calls for stronger regulation of the artificial intelligence industry. In recent days, there's been a series of warnings from tech company bosses over the dangers of building increasingly powerful AI models. Sky's US correspondent James Matthews has been reading Donald Trump's latest Truth Social post.
9: There is a sick conspiracy going on against AI and data centers, and the only one that is happy about it is China. Whoever wins AI, he wrote, wins.
7: A resident group in North Dublin has called on the Transport Minister to ban nighttime flights. Minister Dara O'Brien, who's also a TD for those living in St. Margaret's, the ward, was sent a duvet by residents who claim they're missing out on sleep because of late flights. Spokesperson Dr. Niamh Maher said they feel like they're being ignored.
10: Unfortunately, there's been a lot of focus on, and listen, Dublin, like our committee recognised, Dublin's really important for the economy. It's our national airport, it's important for jobs and so on. But at the moment, it's completely unbalanced, the focus, and people that are being the worst affected are essentially being ignored or fobbed off with, promises of things that never happen.
7: And Oasis will play two nights at Slane next year. After much speculation, the band have confirmed they'll take to the stage on the 4th and 5th of September. Anyone planning to get tickets must register interest before this Thursday at 4 p.m. before sales open next Friday, September 25th. That's it for now. More in an hour.
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0: A
12: Very good evening. I'm Will O'Callaghan. Tonight's games are just getting underway in the Premier Division of the SSE or Tristy League. St. Patrick's Athletic have travelled to Oriel Park to face Dundalk, knowing a win would move them to the summit of the table. Sligo Rovers are hoping to get a much-needed victory against Galway United to boost their slim chances of staying in the top flight. Shelburne are hosting Drogheda United, while Waterford are playing Derry City. Two unbeaten teams are also meeting in the Premier League, with Leeds having just kicked off at home to Newcastle. A win for Newcastle there would move them into the top four. The Premier League's VAR officials, who made an error in awarding a goal to Manchester City in yesterday's derby, have not been appointed to a game for this weekend. Matt Donoghue and his assistant Blake Antrobus gave the Erling Haaland strike, despite Enzo Fernandez appearing to interfere with play from an offside position. Referee's body, ProRef, admits Donoghue should have sent the on-field official Michael Oliver to the screen. Michael Noonan is reportedly close to joining Nottingham Forest. The Daily Telegraph is reporting that the Premier League club have scheduled a medical this week for the Shamrock Rovers striker. He'd make the move to England on a free transfer in January, with Rovers and St. Pat's set to receive a development fee for the teenager. Shane Lowry is back inside the top 50 on the New World Rankings. He's jumped up to 41st on the back of winning the Irish Open for a second time. Lowry's early exit in the FedEx Cup playoffs had left him in danger of missing out on a place at the Masters next season.
13: Yeah, like the Masters is a big thing for me, you know. Even, I dropped outside the top 50 in the world. I know I need to be there by Christmas, but I knew I had a couple of big tournaments coming up that if I played well, I could get back there. So it's nice to pretty much have cemented that.
12: Shane O'Donnell has vowed to enjoy and embrace the last few games left before his retirement from club hurling. The two-time All-Ireland winner with Clare has revealed that this will be his last campaign with Aero O'Guinness. O'Donnell helped the reigning champions to reach the semi-finals at the weekend, and he's set to step away entirely from hurling, having retired from Intercounty this summer. And a hand injury has forced Kelly Harrington to withdraw from the upcoming European Boxing Championships. The double Olympic champion hasn't recovered in time for the tournament in Sofia, which gets underway later this week. To hear live commentary of Shamrock Rovers against Dundalk this Friday, download the Go Loud app now.
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7: Outbreaks of rain clearing overnight, followed by a mix of scattered showers and clear spells. Misty patches forming too in some areas, with lows of 11 to 14 degrees. That's it for now, here on Today FM.
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0: Remember, there is no 2 week turnaround on the Cash Machine this time. It is going on Friday, and it is €250,000 that could plump into your bank account. Or plonk. Will it make a noise?
1: Oh, it'd be a hefty thud of all that money landing in. And I know your first thoughts are to go wild with the money, and that's absolutely fine. But I want you just for a second to imagine you continue to live a relatively normal life, being 250 grand richer, but you are always able to pay for convenience. 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You always choose fast track security at the airport, or you find a hairdresser to come to do your hair in the comfort of your own home. Paying for convenience. How glorious would that be?
0: Would you like cheese on your garlic bread, sir? 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And then
1: the Cash Machine randomly picks a number to call. 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
0: Is quiz, 30 seconds on a clock, general knowledge questions, high score of the week. It was set yesterday by a man in the army, Kieran. We have a 6, but I feel you could go 1, 2, maybe even 3 better. Let's play.

0: Malone and Morgan Wallen. I had some help playing you the music you love on Today FM. 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
1: The Is Quiz.
0: I feel the Is Quiz is settling nicely to this, what we're still calling a new show because we're the new kids on the block.
2: 3 weeks in, or into our third week we are, and we are loving it so far, and we love that you are very keen to play the Is Quiz.
0: So, we still not have sourced prizes or merch for this, but retrospectively we will fit you out.
2: Yeah, we'll try and sort you, but for now, well, do you know what it is? Have you heard it played before? Were you here yesterday afternoon when Kieran started a brand new week with us?
0: Man in the Army from Calvin was working in Athlone for the weekend. He was calm, he was methodical, and this is how he got on.
2: The county hosting this year's Irish Open is?
3: Clare.
2: The number of Shrek films released is?
3: 4.
2: The biggest rainforest in the world is?
3: Amazon.
2: The Outdoor Agriculture Festival kicking off on Tuesday is?
3: The National Ploughing Championship.
2: The day of the week that comes after Wednesday is?
3: Thursday.
2: The city where the Statue of Liberty is located is?
3: New York.
1: The Is Quiz.
0: We loved Kieran, and I'm going to pick on him for a moment. If he wasn't as methodical, which is probably difficult for him being in the army, he could have got an 8, 9, or maybe even double figures. He was calm, he was assured. Maybe that's what made him so good. But I feel if he hurried himself and us, he could have hit double digits for the first time.
2: I think his strategy is to think about things and not rush in to any decisions. But it still paid off for him. 6 is a very decent score to be starting the week off on.
0: But it's beatable. And we believe you have the stuff and the power to do it on the Is Quiz. 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Beat an army man so you can brag to all your friends tomorrow. Ah, them army men, they think they're so tough, but I swanned onto that Is Quiz and got a 7 or an 8. Double digits. It is all possible on the Is Quiz. 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Let's play after Temper City. 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
1: The Is Quiz.
0: Good evening. It's almost 20 past 8. It is Dave and Fennell, and this is The Is Quiz. It might still be new to you. That's all right. We can explain. 30 seconds on the clock. All general knowledge questions. Every question ends with is, hence why it is called, very originally named, The Is Quiz. High score yesterday set by Kieran. 6. It is beatable, and we believe the person to do it is on the phone right now. Jason, how are we?
2: I'm good, thanks, Dave. How are you?
0: Very good. Jason, where do we find you in the country?
2: We are in Wexford at the moment, in Gorey.
0: The home of the strawberries. Only the strawberry truck in Athlone that I've been seeing all summer went home. Are selling strawberries in Wexford, or is it all one big tax ruse?
2: It's just a tax ruse.
0: Thank you. Somebody has finally admitted it. What has you on the road of this Monday evening?
2: We were down in Enniscorthy at hockey training and we're heading back to Gorey.
0: Ah, excellent. Who's we?
2: Me and my daughter Beth, and I have my son Leo in the back as well.
0: Maybe if I turned on Fionnuala's microphone, she'd be able to talk to you.
3: I am fascinated by the schedule that primary school kids seem to have when it comes to extracurricular activities. How many things are Beth and Leo doing in the evenings?
2: Wednesday is free. Other than that,
3: it's easier to tell us when they're not going somewhere than it is to list out everything they're doing.
0: Jason, from that sharp intake of breath, I was like, he's going to give us a litany, but that was a perfect way of answering it.
2: Yeah, yeah. The flip side is we're in the car on a Monday night listening to the Is Quiz.
0: Hey, so. Exceptional. Maybe you could get something of Wednesdays as well so we can keep this week going.
2: Yeah, we'll try and swap Friday for Wednesday to suit you guys.
0: That'd be good, man yourself. Thank you. I was going to proposition that, but I thought it might be cheeky. Jason, are you settled and ready?
2: Yeah, we'll give it a go.
0: Go on. Just for those who might need to hear it again, 30 seconds on the clock. We must take your first answer. Every question ends with is. Any questions for us?
2: No.
0: It begins in 3, 2, 1. Go.
3: The Manchester band that has announced concert dates in Slane Castle today. The name of the sport Serena Williams is famous for playing is?
2: Tennis.
3: The actor who plays Forrest Gump in the 90s film is?
2: Nice.
3: The total number of dates Harry Styles is now going to perform in Croke Park in 2027 is?
2: 2.
3: The winner of the 2026 Irish Open in golf is?
2: Shane Lowry.
3: The country with the highest population in the world is?
2: India.
3: The name of the current chairperson of the Met Gala is?
2: Pass.
0: That was an exceptional shout.
1: The Is Quiz.
0: Not the pass at the end, but everything else. India is the correct answer. I can guarantee you're right on that. I would have said China. I think Fionnuala would have said
2: China. Yeah.
3: I 100% would have gone for that, but you made the right call with that. You were correct with Oasis, Tennis, Tom Hanks as well. Just on the ones you didn't get, Harry Styles just today announced a third date for Croke Park in 2027. So he is playing a total of 3 next year. You passed on the last one as well. Anna Wintour, the name of the current chairperson of the Met Gala, an absolute powerhouse in the fashion world, but not in your mind, Jason, clearly.
2: No, I'm not up on the Met Gala, unfortunately, no.
0: 6 was the high score from yesterday. What are we looking at?
3: We're looking at a score of 5 for Jason. Just one off the high score, but still very well done, Jason.
2: Okay, thanks, guys.
0: Jason, thank you very much. Our love to Beth, our love to Leo, and hopefully you can get some Wednesday evening opening filled in for us, right?
2: Yeah, no worries. We'll see you on Wednesday in a few weeks.
0: Excellent. Good luck, guys.
2: Bye-bye.
0: Jason, daughter Beth on the way home from hockey training. Leo in the car as well for the spins. Setting a 5. I thought he had got through so many that he got more than 5.
3: Yeah, no, he was very, very impressive. But just, yeah, that Harry Styles

0: 4100 102. We are going to play a game of What Is This? Hint, not good news for me.
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0: Flo Rida and Sia, Wild Ones on Today FM. Hello, it's Dave and Fionnuala. Tomorrow is the start of the ploughing. We are bringing producer Shannon there. It's the start of the Culture Camino, where we try and cultify a Kildare woman who knows very little of outside the M50. We still appreciate all your suggestions, like Deborah. Shannon can get her face on a potato at the Kyo's Farm stand. Shannon's face, now very happy. Oh, quite shocked.
1: Wait. I can get my face on a potato?
0: Yes.
2: Are they going to, like, carve it out or something? Even I'm a bit bemused by this, to be honest.
0: I think, and I could be speaking wrongly here, have you ever seen the technology that puts pictures on pints of Guinness?
1: No, but I know it's possible.
0: Okay. I think it's a similar technology. So they will take your photo, they will cut a potato in half, and then they're able to put your face on the potato. We'll do it tomorrow.
1: I really want to do that. And is the skin still on the potato?
2: I mean, it'd be a lot of work to go peeling the potatoes. I know you can get, like, industrial potato peelers, but I'm going to say it's a skin-on potato.
1: They keep the skin on, okay.
2: Yeah.
1: I kind of like that.
2: Maybe cut in half so that it's in, like, you're on the skin off side of the potato, but they haven't gone to the effort of... We're thinking about it too much, but okay, Deborah, thank you for letting us know about this.
0: There will be a 12-minute report on tomorrow's show, how they put the face on the potato. 087-4100-102. What does a first-time ploughing attendee absolutely have to do or see at the ploughing championships this week? We're going tomorrow. Here is a game called What's That Sound? So you know breakfast shows, predominantly on radio, they will do a secret sound, What's That Sound game.
2: It's a lot of fun to play.
0: I love listening to them. They intrigue me. But they go on too long. They could be running for 6 months. And then the answer could be underwhelming. We're going to turn around this in 25 minutes.
2: Okay.
0: And it is, what is wrong with my car? A guessing game for everybody. This is not enhanced. This is not messed with. This is genuine audio that my car made yesterday evening.
2: I have never heard that kind of a sound coming out of a car.
0: In all my years.
2: And I wouldn't count myself as a car expert, but I've had a fair few things go wrong with various cars I've owned, and not once. It sounds like you've a little, really like a cleaner going in the car. What is that?
0: It's not a great sound for a car to make, I'll be honest.
2: Is it something that you've had to call in a mechanic about? I know that sounds stupid, but just to clarify.
0: It is the reason I am driving a hired car this week.
2: Okay.
0: It is the reason that I had to ring my mechanic first thing this morning and say, I know you're flat out. I know you're booked up, but will you just take the car and I'll leave it with you, and whatever the damage is, so be it, because I know you are truthful and honest to me.
2: Once more, please.
0: Once more. Once again, this is not an enhanced sound. This is as I've recorded it on my phone after traveling back from work yesterday.
2: Something is massively wrong with Dave's car based on that sound, but do you know, or can you guess what it is?
0: 087-4100-102. Also, if you are a mechanic, leave your name. So if you're wrong, then we can go, ha! What kind of mechanic are you? This is Miley, Bass Persuades on Today FM.

0: Riley, Best Persuades on Today FM. It is Devin Fanula. Hello. We are playing a very unusual game. It is something similar to what Breakfast Radio would call the secret sound for a cash prize that could last up to 6 or 7 months. Instead, we're going to turn this around in about 20 minutes or so. I have a sound that my car shouldn't be making. I am playing it to you and I'm saying, what is wrong with my car? From the top, please. Yeah, it really shouldn't be making that sound. Never have I bought a car and thought, oh, that's the sound I wanted to make. Some thoughts from the top. There's bagpipes in your engine. Let's just enhance that. I'll play it again. No, that's it. Scotland the Brave on bagpipes.
1: Mike, you could be onto something here.
0: Imagine playing that to the mechanic down the phone. What do you think is wrong with my car? I think it's bagpipes. It sounds like the decombulator, Cormac. I am going to say no, it's not that. I can't wholeheartedly say that it's that, but I do have the right answer. Somebody thinks I've ran over something. James, what do you think I've ran over? What's the problem?
2: Did you run over an old internet dial-up computer games console?
0: I would rather this sound be coming outside of my car than the sound that it is currently making.
1: It just sounds painful. It really sounds like the car is in agony.
3: Kill me. I have done enough mileage with you. Just go on fire.
0: Excuse me. I'm getting choked up.
1: Because it's a tough one to take to realise that your car is making that sound and that you are probably going to have to pay a mechanic a lot of money to fix it.
0: Windscreen washer motor on the fritz, reckons Mike in Cork. Flux capacitor. I'll say that again. Flux capacitor. I can't say it.
1: Flux capacitor.
0: That's
1: Dave.
0: The one.
1: Eamon thinks that needs to be recalibrated according to the sound he's hearing.
0: Eugene, I think that is radio static sound or speaker issue. Eamon reckons it's the radiator. I can say it is none of those things that we have listed or that I have mispronounced. It is instead... What? Nobody has the right answer yet. 087-4100-102. It is external. It is not speakers. What could it be?
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0: Playing the music you love on Today FM, Beyonce, Love on Top. It's Dave and Fionnuala with you off this Monday night, 10 to 9, with a once-off, never-to-be-repeated game of what the hell is wrong with my car. I feel I've been unfair with the details. It is an Audi A4. It is 2012. Black in colour, but that's irrelevant. And it has 156,000 miles on the clock. So she's well worn. She's well battered. This was recorded outside of the car. So I was actually sitting in the car, but I was leaning out of the car with my phone. So it is an external car noise.
1: Okay, so, I mean, that doesn't help me in any way, shape or form, but Dee is wondering, is it your radio with no frequency?
0: Dee, I'm sorry that I was scant on the details. It is not. Neither is it at the car radiator, Saoirse. Jade, now you know it is coming from outside the car. Mike, it's not the bagpipes in the engine. Peter and Loud, how are you? It's the vehicle's horn that has developed an electrical fault. I wish, Peter. That would mean I wouldn't have to have a higher car, a cash car. Tristan, how are you? Is it the fuel pump regulator? No, it is not. Hiya, Damien in Kilkenny. Is it Father Austin Purcell from Father Ted trapped in the boot of the car just humming to himself? No.
2: What's your favourite humming noise? would it be? Would it be?
0: The resemblance is uncanny between Father Austin Purcell and... What is your favourite humming noise? Are you ready to learn what it is?
1: I'm so fascinated by this.
0: Little bit of context. Yesterday on the show, we spoke about your handbrake on your car, Fionnuala, and the fact that you didn't remember to pull it up because you forgot your phone charger and you had to run back into your house and you came out and the car had rolled forward. Luckily, it didn't hit anything. Then you revealed it wasn't the first time you had a handbrake mishap. And I took the solid piss out of you about that we weren't allowed to travel outside the Midlands when we were working in our previous station because everything had to be on flat ground. Do you remember that time yesterday when I took the solid piss about your handbrake?
1: Yeah, I remember you saying we'd go so far as to not commute together anymore to this lovely new job that we have.
0: Well, not 2 hours after we had that conversation and I was cheeky, that I got home. And I pulled up the electronic handbrake on my Audi A4. And it would not engage. I had lost my handbrake. So I assumed it was only a little stone or something minor. So I pulled up the electronic handbrake again.
1: Now, just when you say pulled up the electronic handbrake.
0: Yes.
1: Do you mean you're pushing a button here?
0: Yes.
1: Okay, sorry. You're not at the action of yanking up a physical handbrake.
0: That is correct.
1: Okay, thank you.
0: There is a small little button that acts as the electronic handbrake and you pull it up. And down, then you push down to let off the handbrake.
1: Okay.
0: So when I got home, I pulled it up, didn't engage. And then I pulled it up a second time and it fully engaged. And this noise you're hearing is a permanently stuck on electronic handbrake on an Audi A4 that won't come off. Yeah, it's not good. My mechanic reckons it is a seized brake caliper, but there could be more damage now, as I said I would limp the car over to his garage 1 kilometer away.
1: Why?
0: And when I arrived, I know, shocking to me, both back brakes were smoking.
1: Dave.
0: I know. Who would have thunk it that a seized handbrake would lead to the brake pads screaming for help and a smell of burning and a look of smoke.
1: You're stuck in a rental now for the week at least.
0: And despite the saying, I will be gentle, even though she's a rental. Congratulations to absolutely nobody who got today's What

0: 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It is Dave and Fionnuala. I don't think we're known for our smutty and disgusting content on the radio airwaves, are we?
1: Not yet.
0: I think 9 o'clock after it should come with a content warning, because we do need to speak about what happened at that High Rocks event.
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8: A very good night from the newsroom. Northern Ireland's First Minister is calling for the Irish and UK governments to set a date for a border poll by 2030. Michelle O'Neill made the demand during a joint press conference with the Scottish and Welsh First Ministers, where the trio committed to push for an end to British rule. They're appealing for their country's right to self-determination, with Scotland and Wales looking for independence and Northern Ireland's Sinn Féin head outlining plans for reunification. Michelle O'Neill said preparations need to be put in place.
9: The thinking is around what is the big prize here for our people, and the big prize here is unification. It is the end to partition, and it is that new beginning in a new Ireland. And I think the comments that we've seen over the weekend very much just reflect that there is a chorus now of people that are engaged in this debate. People are wanting to let people know what they feel about it, and that's something that we very much welcome.
8: Donald Trump said the US is open to restarting negotiations with Iran, claiming Tehran wants a peace deal quickly and badly. The US president says any decision on when talks resume will ultimately be his. Meanwhile, oil prices have climbed further, with Brent crude rising above $107 a barrel. It comes as disruption continues in the Strait of Hormuz and a key Saudi oil pipeline remains largely offline. The FAI's director of football said there would be unknown consequences if Ireland refused to play Israel in the Nations League. The two sides will face off twice later this year, the first game in Hungary on September 27th and the second in Serbia on October 4th. There have been calls for Ireland to boycott the games as a result of Israel's war in Gaza. John Martin said they would prefer not to play the matches, but explains why they have to.
10: Well, there is obviously like significant financial ramifications that we are aware of, and then there's the unknown financials that come out of any sanctions that might come, which are unknown, so probably unfair to speculate, but obviously part of any risk assessment that we do. From a sporting perspective, it's the points, clearly it's the points, and it's what knock-on impact that may have.
8: Kelly Osbourne has shared a series of photos of her with Amy Winehouse on what would have been the late singer's 43rd birthday. The reality star posted on Instagram saying she remembers Amy. She thinks of her wicked sense of humour and extraordinary heart. The singer died at the age of 27 in July 2011. That's it for now. More in an hour.
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11: Good evening, I'm Daniel Pitcher. St. Patrick's Athletic are on course to move to the top of the Premier Division of the SSC Airtricity League. Stephen Kenny's side leads 2-0 at Dundalk, Aidan Keane scoring both goals at Oriel Park, while Galway United are 2-1 up at basement side Sligo Rovers, and it's 1-1 between Shelburne and Drogheda United at Tolka Park in the game between Waterford and Derry City. Meanwhile, across Channel, Leeds are 3-0 up against Newcastle in the Premier League this evening. While the Premier League VAR officials who made an error in awarding a goal to Manchester City in yesterday's derby have not been appointed to a game this weekend. Matt Donoghue and assistant Blake Antrobus gave the Erling Haaland strike despite Enzo Fernandez appearing to interfere with play in an offside position. Michael Noonan is reportedly close to joining Nottingham Forest. The Daily Telegraph claims that the Premier League club have scheduled a medical for the Shamrock Rovers striker. In rugby, Ronan O'Gara has committed his future to La Rochelle by signing a long-term contract with the club. The former Ireland out-half's new deal will likely keep him in France to the summer of 2031. His current contract was due to expire next summer at the club. He led to two Champions Cup titles. In golf, Shane Lowry is back inside the top 50 in the new World Golf Rankings. He jumped to 41st on the back of winning the Irish Open for a second time.
1: Yeah, like the Masters is a big thing for me, you know, even... You know, I dropped outside the top 50 in the world, and I know I need to be there by Christmas, but I knew I had a couple of big tournaments coming up that if I played well, I could get back there. So it's nice to pretty much have cemented that.
11: And in Gaelic games, Shane O'Donnell has vowed to enjoy and embrace the last few games before his retirement from club hurling. The two-time All-Ireland winner with Clare has revealed that this will be his last campaign with Éire Óg of Ennis. To access three free off-the-ball podcasts a month, sign into the GoLead app now.
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8: Outbreaks of rain clearing overnight, followed by a mix of scattered showers and clear spells. Misty patches forming too in some areas with lows of 11 to 14 degrees. That's it for now, here on Today FM.
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0: We always try and ask our winners on the cash machine, what are you going to do? And the stereotypical answers are, like all of us, I'm going to go on holiday, I might upgrade the car, I'm looking to get a deposit together for a house, want to have some place to call my own. Does that sound like you, or do you sound completely different to all our cash machine winners?
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0: Maybe you could take the quarter of a million and sue Oprah Winfrey for false advertising. Up Close with Oprah Winfrey. If you're at the back of Three Arena, she looks like a speck. Come on now. Come on.
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0: A big call, and it has to go to somebody. 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
0: The next 10 or 15 minutes will come with a content warning, and we hope that you're not about to eat or have just eaten a late dinner. It is about that Hyrox event that you might have unfortunately seen take place.

0: Chapel Rowan. Good luck, babe, on Today FM. It is Dave and Fionnuala. I would like to think that in our few weeks here at Today FM, we haven't garnered a reputation for smutty or stomach-turning radio, but that could be begin to change, as we do need to tackle the small little matter of that Hyrox event that happened that has spread all over the internet. I'm not going to assume that you've seen it, because you mightn't be chronically online. There was a Hyrox event. It is the newest version of CrossFit, and people take it very seriously. It is a cult. People take their tops off. It's one of those things that it seems you cannot do unless you take your top off. There is this woman. She is a world champion at Hyrox. It's mad that you can even be a world champion at something that is just overextended exercise. Anywho, I'm meandering. She had a bowel problem that's seen her soil herself. She was wearing small, short shorts, so it spread down her legs and was visible to all other contestants. And these things can happen in life. There are many examples of great athletes over many years who has had this kind of thing happen to them. No judgment there. However, the judgment does come in when she was allowed to continue the Hyrox event and it visible and everybody could smell it and she won it.
1: Yeah, she just continued to compete despite being in this state, and athletes say the surface that then they had to go on and try and do their bits of exercise on were contaminated. The competitor in question ended up in hospital to be checked out. Now, we do think she is okay, and apparently posted online, a win is a win. So she's taking it very much in her stride, and Hyrox saying that it has clear biocontaminant and medical procedures in place, but there was an unforeseen situation in which these protocols were not maybe applied in the way that they should have been. So just not a pleasant situation for anyone.
0: Hyrox have had events all over the world. Some have been in Ireland as well. They have a strict policy on no spitting because it's unhygienic, but clearly they've never had to put into their protocols what happens if one of our competitors SH1Ts themselves, and that's exactly what has happened here. The way the language has went on this, because it's difficult to say somebody has pooed themselves. There have been many euphemisms and ways to say that this woman done that.
1: Like the Shanghai Daily describing the incident as sudden fecal incontinence. That's what they say. So a descriptive euphemism, to say the least. It's not going to leave you in any doubt as to what happened. But we do love a good euphemism, because I think often it's much nicer to dance around a topic than saying it straight out. And if you go back, it's actually over 30 years ago at this stage. Boris Yeltsin.
0: Now, there's a name who hasn't been mentioned on Today FM in quite a while. Boris Yeltsin.
1: Then president of the Russian Federation. He was traveling to Ireland and he was due to land at Shannon Airport. And the plane landed, and the then Taoiseach was waiting for Boris to
0: Albert
1: get off
0: Reynolds
1: the plane.
0: Was it at the time?
1: Albert Reynolds at the time. And Boris did not get off the plane. Now, the story given at the time is how, what he says, and you'll see this clip in Reeling in the Years, is that he was in such a deep sleep and his staff were afraid to wake him. But there was some rumours that maybe he had overindulged and he could not be woken up. So that led to the phrase circling over Shannon, briefly becoming a euphemism in Ireland for being that little bit under the weather of your own doing.
0: Boris Yeltsin was as drunk as a fart, so he couldn't get off the plane.
1: But we don't want the euphemism, Dave. We want the euphemism. We don't want to say it directly.
0: You couldn't say he was drunk as a fart. You would say he was fond of a drink, which would actually mean full-blown alcoholic. If somebody's a character, she's either a character. What does that mean? They're a bit of a dose?
1: I would say they're much more on the eccentric side of things, and possibly to the extent that they are a danger to themselves and others around them.
0: Okay.
1: It runs a spectrum, I would say, the phrase, they're a character.
0: Somebody being called a character shouldn't be confused with they're harmless and there's no harm in them. There's no harm in them. Meaning they can be a bit of a dose, they can be quite annoying, but they don't mean it in a vindictive way. They can grate you, but they're just having a bit of crack. Whereas if you call someone, they're harmless, it means they're gormless. It means they're not all there. They're a bit of a simpleton. There's a big difference between there's no harm in them and they're harmless.
1: What are the best euphemisms you have heard, you have said yourself? Because we do like to dance around what we're actually saying.
0: Remember, diarrhea is now suffering bowel incontinence. Doesn't have the same oomph, does it? But it's a euphemism. 087-4100-102. Sienna Spyro, Great Expectation. 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

0: Sienna Spiro, Great Expectation on Today FM. Sorry, I'm suffering with a bit of a dose. So when I try and speak quietly sometimes, it makes me sound like this. Who am I? I'm Dave. That is Fionnuala. We are talking euphemisms. We didn't want to put you off your dinner, so we didn't want to give a full breakdown of that woman pooing herself at the High Rocks event. Instead, we noticed that they are dancing around the language of that happening to somebody by calling it different things.
1: Like sudden fecal incontinence, which is descriptive enough, but still on the lighter side of a euphemism. So we asked you for the best ones. We had mentioned circling over Shannon, which referred to the then Russian president being too drunk to get off the plane when it landed at Shannon Airport back in the 90s. This one is from the noughties. Do you remember Janet Jackson at the Super Bowl and what happened with her top becoming exposed?
0: We can say nipple.
1: Wardrobe malfunction. I'd forgotten that was the euphemism that was used at the time.
0: Wonder, did wardrobe malfunction have any prevalence before Janet Jackson's nipple fell out at the
1: Super
0: Bowl?
1: We'll have to check that out, yeah.
0: Luke pointing out that we would be very good at a euphemism in Ireland, especially when we call a long civil war the Troubles. And a world war, the emergency. We'd be good at that kind of thing, yeah.
1: Just kind of downplaying it a little bit, I think, is how we're going. Because it's just sometimes it's too harsh to say it straight out.
0: I'm liking all these euphemisms and the difference. A bit touched.
1: Yeah, again, just maybe someone that you'd be a bit wary of spending too long with.
0: I would call it somebody who's a bit eccentric and over the top and has interests in things that not everybody would have an interest in. They're a bit touched.
1: They're ploughing their own furrow, paddling their own canoe. They're a bit touched.
0: There's a want in someone.
1: Oh, no.
0: What?
1: That seems very harsh, actually.
0: There's a want in them. There's a want in them now. We are tough. I think psychiatric help needs to get better in this country because that's our way of diagnosing people. There's a bit of a want in them. No,
1: yeah.
0: I think maybe we could actually get them some services. I think they might be deserved and entitled to those, and it might be good for society rather than just saying there's a want in them.
1: Yeah, rather than relying on these euphemistic ways of describing it, can we actually sort out the situation?
0: Fontaine's DC.

0: 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Talk to you at 9.
1: Dave Moore
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0: Lawrence Road, 7563 on Today FM. They released that in August, just released the official music video. Features tennis courts, an open-top car, and I'm suspecting it is not Ireland, because it's very hard to get an open-top car in Ireland. Otherwise, they're a very enthusiastic person.
1: Yeah, well, maybe with the summer we have had, maybe there was an influx of open-top cars. We said maybe we're going to become the type of climate that could enjoy them.
0: Can't figure out the location, but the video for it, exceptional.
2: Dave versus Benula. Dave versus Benula. Dave versus Benula. Who is going to win today?
0: Can't remember who's in the lead this week.
1: I believe it is you, Dave.
0: Oh, yes. Thank you. Yeah.
1: 1-0 up from yesterday. Oh, I won't have any trouble admitting it. It just makes me keener to go back to battle.
0: Keener, you say?
1: Yes.
0: I pick a song, Fionnuala picks a song, you pick a winner to end the show. Keen, you say?
1: Yeah.
0: You're keen.
1: Oh, have you picked a song by Keen, Dave?
0: Yes, I have. God, I love this song so much. I know it's niche. It never reached above a top 20 single in Ireland, but spiraling. Oh God, I love it so much.
1: It's a very good choice. Very good, serious music choice from you, Dave. I've gone on the opposite streak today because travelling from the Midlands to Dublin, it was quite frankly sweltering in the car, but looking out at glorious sunshine, truly like another summer's day. So that inspired me to go with...

0: Spanish contingent will love this. And our Brazilians, Danza Kuduro.
1: Such a tune.
0: Today FM, potentially. We have picked the songs, but you have to pick the winner. If you would like to hear Keen Spiraling, then it is text or WhatsApp Dave to 087-4100-102. If you think Keen is a load of crap and you want to get down to Danza Kuduro, then it is text or WhatsApp Finn to 087-4100-102. Nearly give out somebody else's number there. That would have been a GDPR issue. Can I reveal that Today FM's John Cadell was not impressed with Fanula's selection today?
1: Why do you always try to do down my suggestion? You can't try to win fair and square.
0: It's Dave versus Fanula.
1: I would like to think that I have educated the lovely John Cadell in the way of the traditionally junior disco tune, but one that has lived on for much longer.
0: We have picked the songs. You pick the winner. Let's go.
2: Thank you. 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

0: 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Numb Encore on Today FM. It is Damon Fanula. Hello. As you can hear, I am a little bit bunged up. Then again, you might have never heard me before and thought, God, that guy is really bunged up. Aileen from Wicklow would like to point out that Brazilians speak Portuguese. What was I saying about Danza Kuduro, that our
1: Spanish contingent would like it, and that you mentioned Brazilian listeners would as well. But I do feel compelled to point out it is a Spanish / Portuguese song, according to its description. Can't say I know what they're singing all the time, but
0: Aileen, by no on purpose method, I have proved myself correct. Hey.
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0: 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Well, it funds an hour of care for a Jack and Jill family.
1: And that really is vital support for the families who are being helped by the Jack and Jill Children's Foundation. 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
3: Culture Camino
0: begins tomorrow. And what better place to begin it at than the National Ploughing Championships? Are going to be eating raw sausages.
3: Culture Camino.
0: This all started with our lovely producer Shannon, who is not up to speed with the Culture ways. But tomorrow is going to be a baptism of fire for you in Scraggan, Tullamore, Offaly. Checklist, wellies got?
4: Yes. Raincoat? Yes. Just in case.
0: 10 sandwiches packed in the boot of the car?
4: No.
0: Okay, we will just get you feeding tomorrow. We'll make it to a Corrib deli at some other time. How are you feeling about tomorrow morning?
4: You know what? I'm kind of a mixed bag of emotions. I'm going from being really excited to nervous and just not really knowing what to expect. I don't want to be laughed at either. So I kind of want to go in like I've been here before. I've done this before.
5: I don't think you'll be laughed at. I think there will be humour to be had in what you find unusual, what you're impressed by. But I think good vibes are all around at the National Ploughing Championships.
0: Yeah, we're not bringing there to make a mockery of you. We're bringing you to educate you.
4: To expand my knowledge.
0: Correct.
4: Absolutely. Turn me into a real culture.
0: The Camino that everybody is familiar with is about spirituality and finding yourself and thinking deeply. I don't think there's anybody pointing and laughing at anybody doing the Camino, and that's not what we intend to do with you. There will be crack. And as Fanula says, there will be humour, but this isn't a humiliation ritual.
4: Mm-hmm. And there will be tractors, and there will be spuds. There will be my face on spuds.
5: That's the plan.
0: You are learning so much.
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0: We will report back with everything that happens at the Ploughing tomorrow with Shannon from 7 p.m. You might be on the road home by that stage. 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

0: from his new album, Mr. Alex Warren. Emerald Eyes. Playing you the music you love, it is Today FM. I'm going to play a clip of the track that I picked for Dave versus Fionnuala this evening because I'm not confident in it. Not the song, but I think I give too much attention to Fionnuala's choice, Danza Kuduro. Here's what I put to you. Keen, spiraling. Then Fionnuala stepped forth with Danza Kuduro. And I got in a muddle talking about Brazilians and Portuguese and Spanish. So I drew attention to your song. So Fionnuala, if you do win this evening, you owe it entirely to me.
1: That's what you'd like to tell yourself, but I know the power of a banger like Danza Kuduro. Producer Shannon, frantically working out the math based on your votes. How are we looking?
2: Today we are looking at a 70 to 30%.
1: Okay.
0: The math is mathing.
2: I nearly flashed you guys with my results.
1: Hey. I'm looking straight over at Dave instead of at Shannon.
2: The winner of Dave versus Fionnuala tonight with 70% of the votes, it is Dave!
1: Oh.
2: That was a bit of a letdown. I was actually hoping Fionnuala would win.
1: Yeah.
2: Hate okay. to be biased. I was really hoping it would be Fionnuala.
1: All right. Shh, bit of misery. Go on.
0: Quiet, please. The winning song's about to play on Today FM. You know the words. Oh! Fionnuala when she loses yet another Dave versus Fionnuala.

0: spiral in the winner of Dave versus Vanilla tonight.
1: Got it.
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0: Kira Revens is up next with Today FM Chill, kicking off with some ABBA. We are live at the Plowin' tomorrow. Well, we'll be back at 7 o'clock to bring you up to speed on everything that has gone on. Thank you for being with us right here, right now, till tomorrow. Take it, Savage Handy. Oh.
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0: A very good night from the newsroom. I'm Lindsay Dolan. Northern Ireland's First Minister is calling for the Irish and UK governments to set a date for a border poll by 2030. Michelle O'Neill made the demand during a joint press conference with the Scottish and Welsh First Ministers, where they committed to push for an end to British rule. They're appealing for their country's right to self-determination, with Scotland and Wales looking for independence, and Northern Ireland's Sinn Féin head outlining plans for reunification. Michelle O'Neill said preparations need to be put in place.
1: Is around what is the big prize here for our people, and the big prize here is unification. It is the end to partition, and it is that new beginning in a new Ireland. And I think the comments that we've seen over the weekend very much just reflect that there is a chorus now of people that are engaged in this debate. People are wanting to let people know what they feel about it, and that's something that we very much welcome.
0: Meanwhile, Scotland's First Minister John Swinney called time on the United Kingdom when asked about British Prime Minister Andy Burnham.
2: I think he will be the last Prime Minister of the United Kingdom, because the people of Scotland, if given the choice of independence in a referendum, will take that choice, because all of the information that we see in front of us about the trends in opinion polling indicate that's the preference of the people.
0: The FAI's director of football said there'll be unknown consequences if Ireland refused to play Israel in the Nations Cup. The two sides will face off twice later this year, the first game in Hungary on September 27th and the second in Serbia on the 4th of October. There have been calls for Ireland to boycott the games as a result of Israel's war in Gaza. John Martin said they'd prefer not to play the matches, but explains why they have to.
3: Well, there is obviously significant financial ramifications that we are aware of, and then there's the unknown financials that come out of any sanctions that might come, which are unknown, so probably unfair to speculate, but obviously part of any risk assessment that we do. From a sporting perspective, it's the points, clearly it's the points, and it's what knock-on impact that may have.
0: And Oprah Winfrey has taken to the stage at Dublin's Three Arena for her first live appearance in Ireland. The event, Up Close and Personal with Oprah Winfrey, is hosted by the broadcaster and speaker David Mead, with singer Niall Brezzy Breslin performing ahead of Oprah's appearance. In her opening remarks, she joked, "Guinness is not my friend," and shared a picture of herself enjoying a pint in Dublin with her longtime friend Gail King. That's it for now. More in an hour.
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6: I'm Daniel Pitcher. St. Patrick's Athletic are the new leaders of the Premier Division of the SSE Airtricity League. Aidan Keane scored twice, and Ryan Edmondson and Ryan Sheridan the others, as Stephen Kenny's side won 4-0 at Dundalk. The Saints have gone above defending champions Shamrock Rovers on goal difference. While Sligo Rovers are 11-point adrift at the bottom of the table after losing 3-1 to Galway United, Shelburne's 2-1 loss to Drogheda United leaves them just 2 points above the drop zone, and it ended 2-2 between Waterford and Derry City. Meanwhile, across Channel, Dominic Calvert-Lewin hit the net twice as Leeds beat Newcastle 4-1 in the Premier League. While Premier League VAR officials who made an error in awarding a goal to Manchester City in yesterday's derby have not been appointed to a game this weekend. Matt Donoghue and assistant Blake Ontrebus gave the Erling Haaland strike despite Enzo Fernandez appearing to interfere with play in an offside position. Michael Noonan is reportedly close to joining Nottingham Forest. The Daily Telegraph claims that the Premier League club have scheduled a medical for the Shamrock Rovers striker. In rugby, Ronan O'Gara has committed his future to La Rochelle by signing a long-term contract with the club. The former Ireland out-half's new deal will likely keep him in France until the summer of 2031. His current contract was due to expire next summer. In golf, Shane Lowry's back inside the world's top 50, jumping to 41st place in the back of winning the Irish Open. It's relief for Lowry, who had been looking at risk of missing the Masters next year.
7: Yeah, like the Masters is a big thing for me, you know. Even I dropped outside the top 50 in the world. I know I need to be there by Christmas, but I knew I had a couple of big tournaments coming up that if I played well, I could get back there. So it's nice to pretty much have cemented that.
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0: Outbreaks of rain clearing overnight, followed by a mix of scattered showers and clear spells. Misty patches forming too in some areas, with lows of 11 to 14 degrees. That's it for now, here on Today FM.
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8: Hello, how are you doing? It's Ciara Evans. You're very welcome along to the show. I'm here until midnight. Every Monday night, I put together tracks that are going to take you out of the day, help you to unwind, and maybe have you going, I haven't heard that in a while. Let's start with ABBA. This is the name of the game. Today.

That's Robbie Robertson, and the song's called Somewhere Down the Crazy River. It is Today FM Chilled. It's Ciara Evans. I'm keeping you company until midnight, playing the music you love. Lots of great artists to come over the next couple of hours. How has your Monday been? You'd see it around, wouldn't you? You're like, oh, okay, we're back into it now. This is the swing of it. And a lot of people treat September as a reset. Maybe a time to get going on classes again, maybe promises you made. And if you are in the midst of starting a new week with that kind of intention, then, you know, relaxing, kicking back, that's all part of it too. Here's Mitski. This is My Love, Mine, All Mine on Today FM Chilled.

0: That is the great sound of Biffy Clyro and Many of Horror here on Today FM Chilled. Maybe you went to see them in the Three Arena with their most recent tour. They're still in the middle of that actually at the moment. They've got a load of dates coming up over the next while. A lot of them in Europe, some big ones in Germany, Luxembourg. Their next stop is in Austria. But it's not until next month. If you were making plans to maybe go see them, if they're on the list, you could make it happen. On the way, I have some John Lennon and Lady Gaga.
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3: 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But the response from the country was incredible. And there was no left or right, Democrat or Republican or none of this nonsense. There was no fighting about everything. We were united as a country, and I was never, never as proud to say I was a member of the NYPD, a New Yorker, or an American, and it was something to behold.
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That is Lady Gaga with Bruno Mars. It is Die With A Smile. It is Today FM Chill. She had a bit of a quiet summer. A lot of fans thinking, did she secretly go off and get hitched? She didn't, apparently not. Although, I hope she was working on some new music because I'd love to see her back around. And Bruno Mars, very busy touring at the moment. Still not quite over the fact that he left Ireland off the list for his tour. Maybe someday he'll make it back here. I've got music on the way for you from Elton John. And what about this right now? Such a gorgeous sound to this. You've got to have a bit of a hectic Monday. It's going to sort you right out. It's Portishead. It is several times.

0: That is Elton John. It is Rocket Man. Such a great track. Is it one of your favourite Elton John's? Have you seen him live? I come from our Quirk studio here on a Monday night, and he played Porky Cueve going back a few years, and that was like when he was on his final bit of touring, and then he surprised everybody with Rock in Rio. I mean, who knew? Elton, does this mean maybe there might be some more surprise appearances in store? That will be something special. He'd be very much on the wish list. George Michael's coming up for you, and I have got an OG Irish boy band. I
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0: That is the Beatles, The Long and Winding Road. It's Ciara Evans on Today FM Chill, playing the music you love. News at 11 is coming up. And in the next hour, I have got tracks from The Proclaimers. Pete Doherty is in there, and a gorgeous one from The Connells.
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7: A very good night from the newsroom. I'm Lindsay Dolan. The Taoiseach is facing calls to begin planning for a border poll referendum. It's after the First Ministers of Northern Ireland, Scotland and Wales agreed to work together to cut ties with Downing Street. It follows US President Donald Trump's comments over the weekend, where he said he'd love to see a united Ireland. Sinn Féin Senator and former Northern Ireland Minister Conor Murphy said the British and Irish governments need to meet on the issue.
8: There is a growing sense, people who are pro-independent now lead the governments both in Scotland and Wales. The desire for reunification has been growing. So all of these things are changing, and I think that really argues for the work that was done today to move on to a government level. And really what should be happening is that the Taoiseach leading the government in Dublin should be engaging with the British Prime Minister.
7: Volodymyr Zelensky says Ukraine is ready to stop attacks on Russian energy infrastructure if Moscow does the same. Donald Trump claims both countries have agreed to hold strikes on each other energy targets, but the Ukrainian president said he's skeptical Russia will stick to an agreement. He said the US must ensure Moscow is genuinely prepared to follow through before Kyiv take the necessary steps. Introducing new rules on roadside memorials will be difficult to enforce, according to a road safety group. A new policy has been put forward for approval to Dunleary Rathdown councillors. It'll see limits on size and on which road memorials can be created. It follows new guidelines for local authorities from Transport Infrastructure Ireland and the Department of Transport, which were introduced last year. Vice President of the Irish Road Victims Association, Leo Leggio, says it's a difficult situation for councils to navigate.
9: If the council took them down, maybe replace them with a cross and leave a little soft tie there if it's a child. How are they going to enforce it even? You know what I mean? How are they going to enforce it? Are you going to employ more people to take them down and someone might come along and just put it back up again? It's a tough one when you're trying to think of both. You're thinking of the road safety and you're thinking of the family involved as well.
7: Oasis have announced they'll play the 4th and 5th of September next year at Slane Castle. Fans must register before this Thursday at 4 p.m. for tickets starting at €181. Oasis Live 27 Tour is the fourth concert planned for this venue, with Fontaine's DC recently announcing gigs in June. And that's your news for now.
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11: A very good night. I'm Will O'Callaghan. St. Patrick's Athletic are the new leaders of the Premier Division of the SSC or Tristy League. Aidan Keane scored twice, and Ryan Edmondson and Ryan Sheridan the others, as Stephen Kenny's side won 4-0 at Dundalk. The Saints have gone above defending champion Shamrock Rovers on goal difference at the summit, but they have played a game more. Sligo Rovers are 11 points adrift at the bottom of the table after losing 3-1 to Galway United. Shelburne's 2-1 loss to Drogheda United has left them just 2 points above the drop zone, and it ended 2-2 between Waterford and Derry City at the RSC. Dominic Calvert-Lewin hit the net twice as Leeds beat Newcastle 4-1 in the Premier League. That win sees Leeds climb up to third place, and they remain unbeaten this season. The Premier League VAR officials, who made an error in awarding a goal to Manchester City in yesterday's derby, have not been appointed to a game for this weekend. Matt Dunhill and his assistant Blake Antrobus gave the Erling Haaland strike despite Enzo Fernandez appearing to interfere with play from an offside position. The referee's body, ProRef, admits that Donoghue should have told the on-field official Michael Oliver to check the screen. Ronan O'Gara has committed his future to La Rochelle by signing a long-term contract with the club. The former Ireland out-half's new deal will keep him in France until the summer of 2031. His current contract was due to expire next summer at the club, who he's led to two Investec Champions Cup titles. O'Gara says his family are very happy in France and that he deeply believes in the club, adding his goal is now to win the French Top 14 title. And Shane Lowry is back inside the top 50 of the new World Golf Rankings. He's jumped up to 41st position on the back of winning the Irish Open for a second time. Lowry's early exit in the FedEx Cup playoffs had left him in danger of missing out on a place at the Masters next year.
12: Yeah, like the Masters are a big thing for me, you know. Even, I dropped outside the top 50 in the world. I know I need to be there by Christmas, but I knew I had a couple of big tournaments coming up that if I played well, I could get back there. So it's nice to pretty much have cemented that.
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7: Outbreaks of rain clearing overnight, followed by a mix of scattered showers and clear spells. Misty patches forming too in some areas with lows of 11 to 14 degrees. That's it for now, here on Today FM.
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0: Hello. Hey, where are you? It is Kira Evans. And this hour on the show, I am going to bring you some incredible artists. Bob Dylan is in there. I've got a new dog mom who's just a genius. And we're going to start with a pure chilled track from Lisa Stansfield, In All the Right Places.

That is Black and Wonderful Life. It is Today FM Chilled. I mean, all of the times I have listened to that song and sang along to the lyrics, maybe you were doing that right now and just taking it all in, because it's quite a deep song. But he actually wrote it during a very difficult time in his life when he was going through a lot of hard stuff, and wrote it in a sort of a sarcastic way. But it's just such a powerful song, and maybe for you it hit home tonight. I have Wolfman and Pete Doherty on the way this hour for you. Some Aha in there. And right now, this gorgeous one from the Proclaimers, Sunshine on Lee.

Be Doherty with Wolfman. That is for lovers. It is Today FM Chilled. It is Ciara Revins. You kind of go, what's Pete up to these days? Well, he's actually like turned things around. He's living out in Normandy in France. And when he isn't doing a bit of music, he's got a new passion. And that is for his second-hand shop, where, like, apparently he just loves vintage things, books, and just sort of

day on these roads it is today, FM chilled. It's Ciara Revins. How was your Monday? Hope it wasn't too hectic. And you're enjoying the music tonight. I played you some Taylor Swift there before that. She obviously got married over the summer. But just, you know, not to keep things simple, they've added an absolutely huge dog into the mix named Wendy. And when you first get a dog, you do have that feeling of, what are we going to do with them when we go to work? Just do what our hobby did. Travis, take the dog along to your Tommy Hilfiger photo shoot and video shoot and get them to feature in it. Only the rest of us are going to get away with that. Here's The Weeknd to bring back those Crow Park memories. It is Starboy on Today FM Chilled. I'm

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0: Smoke City. That is Underwater Love. Today FM Chill. Now that is perfect chill vibes, isn't it? You just float along. If you're sitting on the couch right now, if you're getting ready for the labba, if you're driving in your car, that one, it just is exactly what you need at the start of the week. Hopefully you've had a good day and have enjoyed the music. I'm going to get some more tracks on for you with the Connells, and an artist who has been teasing us about tour dates.
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The gorgeous sounds of Kate Bush, This Woman's Work on Today FM Chilled. Now, we were odd. We were out with him for not including Ireland in his residencies when he announced his first lot of tour dates, Harry Styles. And last week, he just gave us what we wanted. He confirmed that there will be the final cities dates officially being announced after teasing them in some major cities. Dublin, Belfast, Berlin, Rome, Madrid, Toronto and Phoenix, Arizona. I mean, we're not going to miss out on the chance to see him. That is going to be absolutely spectacular. One more to get on for you right now. Bob Dylan, Forever Young on Today FM Chilled.

0: say night night hang on. Bob Dylan, Forever Young. Thanks so much for tuning in. I'm back with you next Monday from 10 p.m. It's Derek Quilty tomorrow night with Today FM Soundtracks. Have a great week.
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0: A very good night from the newsroom. I'm Lindsay Dolan. The Taoiseach is facing calls to begin planning for a border poll referendum. It's after the First Ministers of Northern Ireland, Scotland and Wales agreed to work together to cut ties with Downing Street. It follows US President Donald Trump's comments over the weekend where he said he'd love to see a united Ireland. Sinn Féin Senator and former Northern Ireland Minister Conor Murphy said the British and Irish governments need to meet on the issue.
6: There is a growing sense, people who are pro-independence now lead the governments both in Scotland and Wales. The desire for reunification has been growing. So all of these things are changing, and I think that really argues for the work that was done today to move on to a government level. And really what should be happening is that the Taoiseach leading the government in Dublin should be engaging with the British Prime Minister.
0: Volodymyr Zelensky says Ukraine is ready to stop attacks on Russian energy infrastructure if Moscow does the same. Donald Trump claims both countries have agreed to hold strikes on each other's energy targets. But the Ukrainian president said he's sceptical Russia will stick to an agreement. He said the US must ensure Moscow is genuinely prepared to follow through before Kyiv take the necessary steps. Introducing new rules on roadside memorials will be difficult to enforce, according to a road safety group. A new policy has been put forward for approval to Dunleary Rathdown councillors. It'll see limits on size and on which road memorials can be created. It follows new guidelines for local authorities from Transport Infrastructure Ireland and the Department of Transport, which were introduced last year. Vice President of the Irish Road Victims Association, Leo Leggio, says it's a difficult situation for councils to navigate.
7: If the council took them down, maybe replace them with a cross and leave a little soft tie there if it's a child. How are they going to enforce it even? You know what I mean? How are they going to enforce it? Are they going to employ more people to take them down and someone might come along and just put it back up again? It's a tough one when you're trying to think of both. You're thinking of the road safety and you're thinking of the family involved as well.
0: Oasis have announced they'll play the 4th and 5th of September next year at Slane Castle. Fans must register before this Thursday at 4 p.m. for tickets starting at €181. Oasis Live 27 Tour is the fourth concert planned for this venue, with Fontaines DC recently announcing gigs in June. And that's your news for now.
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8: A very good night. I'm Will O'Callaghan. St. Patrick's Athletic are the new leaders of the Premier Division of the SSC or Tristy League. Aidan Keane has scored twice, and Ryan Edmondson and Ryan Sheridan the others, as Stephen Kenny's side won 4-0 at Dundalk. The Saints have gone above defending champion Shamrock Rovers on goal difference at the summit. They have played a game more. Sligo Rovers are 11 points adrift at the bottom of the table after losing 3-1 to Galway United. Shelburne's 2-1 loss to Drogheda United has left them just 2 points above the drop zone, and it ended 2-2 between Waterford and Derry City at the RSC. Dominic Calvert-Lewin hit the net twice as Leeds beat Newcastle 4-1 in the Premier League. That win sees Leeds climb up to third place and they remain unbeaten this season. The Premier League VAR officials who made an error in awarding a goal to Manchester City in yesterday's derby have not been appointed to a game for this weekend. Matt Dunhu and his assistant Blake Antrobus gave the Erling Haaland strike despite Enzo Fernandez appearing to interfere with play from an offside position. The referee's body, ProRef, admits that Dunhu should have told the on-field official Michael Oliver to check the screen. Ronan O'Gara has committed his future to La Rochelle by signing a long-term contract with the club. The former Ireland out-half's new deal will keep him in France until the summer of 2031. His current contract was due to expire next summer at the club, who he's led to two Investec Champions Cup titles. O'Gara says his family are very happy in France and that he deeply believes in the club, adding his goal is now to win the French Top 14 title. And Shane Lowry is back inside the top 50 of the New World Golf Rankings. He's jumped up to 41st position on the back of winning the Irish Open for a second time. Lowry's early exit in the FedEx Cup playoffs had left him in danger of missing out on a place at the Masters next year.
9: Yeah, like the Masters are a big thing for me, you know. Even, I dropped outside the top 50 in the world. I know I need to be there by Christmas, but I knew I had a couple of big tournaments coming up that if I played well, I could get back there. So it's nice to pretty much have cemented that.
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0: Outbreaks of rain clearing overnight, followed by a mix of scattered showers and clear spells. Misty patches forming too in some areas with lows of 11 to 14 degrees. That's it for now, here on Today FM.

0: all you've been waiting for. Keep saying you'll enter. I'm Barry Dunn for the Cash Machine. 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
2: When I first went down there, the mountain of rubble when the two towers fell on 9/11 was breathtaking. It was really, it was just like a giant mountain of crushed concrete and steel everywhere. And I thought, well, geez, we're never going to get this sorted. But the response from the country was incredible. And there was no left or right, Democrat or Republican or none of this nonsense. There was no fighting about everything. We were united as a country, and I was never, never as proud to say I was a member of the NYPD, a New Yorker, or an American, and it was something to behold.
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4: There's a killer in our midst, stalking us on rainy nights, striking on secluded rural roads, or in the middle of winter, down dark country lanes. This is a killer who terrorized the young and the not so young. It'll take your loved ones, and it's coming for you.
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